0: welcome back to the Ramsey's Show here in the Fairwinds Credit Union studio. We're going to go right back to the phone lines because we have Lynette, who's in Battle Creek, Michigan, on the line. Hey, Lynette, John and I are here. How can we help today?
1: Hi, I hope you guys are doing well. I just have a quick question. I am a stay-at-home mom. My husband works two jobs. We have one kid. And I recently got a job on my laptop. I can get $20 an hour. I can work whenever I want. But I'm struggling trying to find a good balance between how much should I be working and how much should I be with my kid. What is a good, like, hourly per week balance?
2: How much debt do you have?
1: We have about $15,500.
2: Okay, $15,500. And what if you combine, I'm making up a number here, if you work 20 hours in a week and your husband's working these two jobs, how long is it going to take you to pay that off?
1: Gosh, it depends. Anywhere from 6 to 12 months. It depends on what his overtime looks like.
2: Okay.
1: We should have about $3,000 paid off within the next week.
2: Wonderful.
0: Oh, wow.
1: Yes.
2: So here's Lynette. How old's your baby?
1: He is 8 months.
2: 8 months. Jade, hit me with a stick if I'm wrong here, but Lynette, this isn't the season for balance. Baby step two is about doing what you have to do to survive so that you can get you and your husband and this precious little baby's head above water for good.
1: Mm-hmm.
2: And so expect everything to feel chaotic while y'all are essentially, like, in the old days, 30 years ago, Dave would run around on stage like a gazelle, like you'd call it gazelle like intensity, because a gazelle is getting chased by a lion and it's running for its life. And so that sort of intensity, which is I'm going to sprint, I'm going to work 20 hours a week, 30 hours, 40, I'm going to work I'm going to be so tired. I don't even know what day it is. And my husband's going to be so tired. He didn't know what day it is. And good on him for getting two jobs and working overtime and doing all that also. And we're going to get through this in 5 months or 6 months and be done forever. Right.
1: Mm-hmm.
2: And so I would like your energy pushed that way than trying to find this mythical, Instagram-y nonsense called balance. It just doesn't exist. It's you enter into seasons. And if you and your husband intentionally say, hey, we're heading into a winter season, that means it's going to be uncomfortable. We're going to be cold. We got to wear jackets inside, all that. Then just know spring is coming. Summer's coming. Right. But we're going to enter into winter together. We know we're going to be exhausted. We know we have to be intentional about our marriage. We're going to be holding this baby and just drooling. We're so tired. And it's only going to last 5 months and then we're done.
1: Okay.
2: You get what I'm saying?
1: Yes, I do.
2: And can I tell you this? You're a good mom.
1: Yeah.
2: You're a good mom.
1: I do my best.
2: No. Don't shirk that off. You're a good mom. You're a good
1: mom. Thank you.
2: Like you're trying to make it work all the way around, and I know y'all are figuring out how to do life with a new baby and all that, and you're 8 months out, and it's just like you don't feel like you're winning anywhere. You're a good mom, okay? And if you work really hard and you're not fully present, eyes open, you know, like that's okay. Your baby's going to benefit for the next 17 and a half years because of the peace in your home, because y'all get to decide what y'all do next.
0: Yeah, I think John is totally.

0: or 4 months. Let's take a quick breather and then let's get back at it. You're allowed to do that. If you're looking and go, man, my baby's 8 months. I feel like I'm not putting her to bed. I feel like I'm not present. I'm not here. I don't like the way that feels. I'd like to pull back just a little, and that's only going to affect my debt payoff, you know, date by 1 month. Hey, like,
1: yes. Do that all day long.
0: Do that all day long. So, remember when we were in like grammar school and the teacher would say, this is on your honor. Like, you grade your own paper on your honor. Mm-hmm. That's what this is. This is on your honor. I think, you know, you're going to figure out what that line is of, I know I'm doing my best, and that line of, I know I could do a little bit more. I think, you know, you're going to know that.
2: I see. Okay. So no balance. Balance doesn't exist. Work.
1: Yeah. I mean,
0: on your honor.
1: And work and love your husband recklessly and let him love you wildly.
2: Oh, for sure.
1: And,
2: oh, yeah.
1: And also take care of this baby. It's all of it. It's just chaos. Right. That's just what it is. It's just chaos.
2: Okay.
1: And like Jade says, keep close attention to how you're feeling, when you start to fall off, when you need to just close the laptop, when you and your husband. Here's the thing. Do everything intentionally.
0: Yes. Yes.
1: You just don't want it to happen to you. You want to always remain in the driver's seat. And that might mean, hey, it's not that I wish I was playing with on the floor a little bit more. It's, I'm running myself into the ground.
0: Yeah.
1: Right. And I've been there. You've been there. We've all been there. And I've got to pull back some. Great. Awesome.
0: Totally.
1: Wait
0: fine.
1: One more month. Take 2 more months to pay this thing off. He's working two jobs, working overtime. Good man on him. Like, man, that's awesome. Just do everything intentionally.
0: Yeah. I agree with that wholeheartedly. The intentional play is what it is, because, and I just want to call this out because I know there's moms listening or even dads listening that are like, hey, what about? The truth is, when you do have a newborn, you do have this feeling of like, they're only going to be 7 months one time. They're only going to be 8 months old one time. Like, you don't want to miss it.
1: Guilt factory.
0: Yeah. It's a guilt factory. And even if you're not feeling guilt, you're just like, this is important to me. I want to be there. I don't want to miss it. And you're allowed to say that. Just know that when you make those choices, there's always a trade-off, and it can be a positive or negative. It just depends on how you view it. If you've said, this is the most important thing to me, and you stand on business, then just understand the trade-off would be your timeline is going to be longer.
1: Right.
0: And you've said, by saying yes to one thing, you've said no, or at least hold on to another thing. And that's, you're an adult. You have the right to do that. Just know what you're saying. And to John's point, be intentional.
1: And it's always been my experience that if I'm entering into a wild season with work, with family, with kids, with financial goals or whatever, like when me and my wife sit down, I remember saying the thing, I'm going to have to miss some games this spring so that I never have to miss a game ever again.
0: And you're like, I will make that. I will take that bet all the time.
1: Right. And instead of missing a few games every season indefinitely,
0: yes,
1: because I've got to balance this, make this payment, go over it, right? So
0: yes.
1: I'm going to miss a lot of games, but I'm going to miss all the practices, and I'll try to come to the games, but I'm going to miss them. So that I'm going to do it right now. So that, whew,
0: yeah,
1: off to the future.
0: Yeah.
1: Right?
0: And
1: it's all a trade.
0: And being specific about that and being intentional about that to the extent that we're running numbers on it. We're looking at it and saying, okay, what does it mean if I work 20 hours and that feels great for the values I have? What does that mean versus working 40 hours?
1: Versus 30 hours, right?
0: Yes.
1: It's a dollar amount. It's a math problem.
0: This is a money show. We're telling you, actually run out the numbers. Don't just guess and say, I'll feel better. And if I do it like this, that's fine. We don't need to guess. We have too many calculators and too many things at our phone, you know, at our fingertips, that we can actually run the numbers and decide, how do we feel about this? Does this feel all right? If not, that's taking too long. Now let's readjust and look at that again. So that's all you have to do. Be intentional.

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6: A notice sent to Texas state senators and reviewed by ABC News says on Tuesday night, the Department of Public Safety learned of a credible threat by a Maine suspect who, along with suspected co-conspirators, were planning an attack on the Texas Capitol. The attack was to occur on Thursday, October 1st. The FBI and Texas troopers arrested the Maine suspect with the help of a SWAT team. The notice says the investigation is ongoing and there is now an enhanced law enforcement presence at the state capitol. Alex Stone, ABC News.
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8: 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All righty, let's go to Don in San Francisco, California. Hey, Don, what's up?
9: Hi, how's it going? I appreciate you guys having me on.
8: Yeah, no problem.
9: I was hoping to talk through a vehicle decision. I'm looking at purchasing a new car, and my biggest concern is just making sure I'm not creeping into the lifestyle inflation because it's a big purchase, big purchase I've made. So
8: yeah,
9: wanted to hopefully talk it through.
8: I love that. What are you thinking about getting?
9: Well, originally, this is where the inflation, lifestyle inflation comes in. Originally, I was looking at like a RAV4, 4Runner vibe, used 2015, 100,000 miles on it. And that price was pretty similar.

0: to Model Y. So now it kind of set on a used 2023 Model Y, which is running about like 30 to 35.
1: Okay.
2: That's like all three of the cars you named are great cars. But
0: yeah,
2: like,
0: that's what we were looking for. But like, the reliability.
2: They're three different like lifestyles, right? You know what I mean?
0: Totally.
2: Like you'd be like like a 4Runner like bro out in the woods, or a yeah. RAV4 fam, or like nah, we're gonna be like the Campbells. We're gonna just cruise around in the Model Y. So all three of those are great cars.
1: So I'm guessing you have the cash saved, or tell me where you are financially.
0: Yeah, so cash is saved. Have it in a high yield right now. And originally we were looking at a budget of like 20K and for, you know, a full self-driving car, still all-wheel drive, still can go camping in it, still can throw the surfboards on top. It kind of seemed like a no-brainer from a long-term perspective. Like, we're young in our careers. We want to have kids at some point. It could be a family car, that type of thing.
1: Okay.
2: It sounds like you're struggling with the with identity here. What like, if you got the money for it and you don't owe anybody any money and it's not more than half of your you and your spouse's take home income, which doesn't sound like it is, like what are you really wrestling with? Just that's a lot of money to spend on a thing.
0: Exactly. Yeah. Like I was raised very frugally, and I took it from my dad really well. He raised us amazingly. He did really well. He came from, you know, poor Italian immigrants, but he did really well, and that frugalness, I think, passed on to me the most out of my brothers. And like I'm been renting my dad's Chevy Volt, and I'm like super cautious about how much electricity I use. I don't use the AC in the car because it's too it uses too much gas, like that type of thing. That
1: we need to set you free a little bit.
0: For some reason, exactly.
2: Yeah. So how much money do you and your spouse make together?
0: Together, about 300, probably.
2: Stop it.
0: I'm in sales, so it's
2: plus. Stop it, Dawn. 300K?
0: We've been working for 3 years. She's been working for 1 year. Mm-hmm. So it's like new to the whole money thing.
1: How old are you guys?
0: I'm 25. She's 24.
1: Okay. So it's one thing to say, hey, I have these habits from, you know, growing up, and I get it. Sometimes we find ourselves doing things that I'm like, man, am I doing this because I want to do this and I believe in doing this, or am I just doing it because I have the habit of doing it from my parents' home, right? Like, I think we've all run into those moments. Mm-hmm. My question is it more about that, or is it more about a fear of I'm going to mess this all up?
0: I think it's that, yeah. Especially our goals that we have, and like wanting to retire or be work optional by 40, like all of that. Spending 30K now, how much does that really affect me in the next, you know, 30 years? Could be a lot.
1: I think that, and this might be a little mechanical, but I it's helped me a lot, and I have a feeling it could help you a lot too. I think that when we have fears like that are really kind of like, oh gosh, I'm afraid I'm going to mess all this up. What really, really helps, and I'll send you a copy of my book, What No One Tells You About Money, but what really helps is to kind of put legs on that and say, if I'm afraid of the future, if I'm afraid of messing it up, truthfully, like, spend some time. I don't know if you take quiet time or journal time, but take some time and truly write out what it is that you're afraid that you're going to do. If I buy this car, what am I afraid that's going to happen? If we make that purchase, what do I think? And challenge yourself to be specific, because when it's kind of just ambiguous, I kind of find, John, that those types of fears, they don't really have any legs to it. If it's just like, I'm afraid I'm going to mess everything up. If you really stop and do the math, you're like, no, I'm not. Right. But the ones that are very specific, I'm afraid if I use $30,000 for this car, we won't have enough in our emergency fund. Well, that makes sense. So let's test it. Now we can actually test it against something and see if it's concrete, like if it's a concrete fear. And so for you, what I would really hate is for you to work so hard and have such a blessing of your income in front of you and never truly be able to enjoy it. Wouldn't that suck?
0: Mm-hmm.
1: So let's take the time and kind of do the work behind this and say, you know what, let me just see, let me write down the things, get my wife with me, and let's test it and let's put some facts. John, this is your thing, facts are your friends. Yeah. So let's put some facts to it and go, gosh, if I spend this $30,000, run the numbers and see how is it going to affect your retirement. I can tell you just by looking, it's not. If you guys are investing 15%, and pretty soon you pay off your mortgage, which you will because you make a lot of money, and then you keep investing more and more, you're going to have millions of dollars. Can we agree with that?
0: Yeah. So, I mean, especially we've already saved like 150 this year.
1: Yes. Yeah, yeah. And so if you look at this, and here's the part that I always want you to remember this forever. If you look and you say, hey, for us, we're going to have $8 million if we keep going this route. You have to tell yourself that it's okay to do things that aren't going to continue to invest in that. It's okay to go on a trip. That's not an investment. It's okay to buy a car. That's not an investment. I'm okay with the $8 million, or I'm okay with the $3 million. Right.
2: And Don, let me tell you this. I don't want to make this call about me, but I grew up in the home of a policeman who then became a minister, and money was really tight for us growing up. And he grew up in the home of a man who was in the Great Depression, who straightened nails out. Like my grandfather passed away, there was coffee cans full of nails. Before I came to Ramsey, when I was working in education and universities, I recognized that I was in different rooms and different positions financially than how I grew up and how even my grandfather was. And I realized I had developed an identity that those kind of people buy cars. Those kind of people buy those kind of shoes. You get what I'm saying? And it can be jarring to your identity when you realize, oh, maybe I'm those people too. And it really caused me to back down because I realized I developed a bias against people. I was judging people, not even thinking about it. And a gift that Dave gave me in just personally behind closed doors, because of his background, right? He grew up where money was really, really tight and he lost everything. And then he's built himself back up, is to pay close attention to ratios. So if you made $30,000 a year, a $30,000 car is 100%, right? If you make $300,000 a year and you buy a $30,000 car, it's 10%, right? And so it's the same as if you made $30,000 and you bought a $3,000 car. It's just it's leaning up against those ratios and making sure you're staying, like Jade said, you're staying with your values. You give a lot, you save a lot, right? Leaning on those ratios has helped me tremendously, and it's really caused me to transform how I judge the rest of the world. You get what I'm saying?
0: Yeah, I do.
2: I'm responsible for my identity. Me and my wife are responsible for who we are going to be as a couple, as a family. And that's how we navigate the world. Other people don't get a vote.
1: And so I'm going to give you some homework. Don, your homework is to do what John and I are saying. Write down those fears and challenge them. And then I want you to get on the RamseySolutions.com, and I want you to pull up our retirement calculator. I have it here. I put in your numbers. I think I heard you said you were 25. And so from age 25 to age 65, I think I heard you say you already have $150,000 saved. Let's say if you started saving 15% of your income, you're making $300,000, 15% is about $3,700 a month. If you do that at an average annualized rate of 10%, which is what the stock market has done, S&P 500 has done that the last 30 years, my friend, $31 million is what you have waiting for you. Can we agree that that's enough for you to buy?
2: That's if you don't get a raise.
1: That's if you never get a raise.
2: You're good.
3: Listen, guys, I've heard just about every excuse for why folks think they can't get ahead with money. It's the government. 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
5: ABC News, I'm Dave Packer. New York Governor Kathy Hochul tonight saying she issued an executive order to appoint New York Attorney General Letitia James as special prosecutor for the alleged gang rape that took place at Cornell University at a fraternity in 2024. Powerful storms and life-threatening flash flooding threatening millions of Americans in the heartland. ABC's Alex Perez is in Dallas tonight.
6: A terrifying moment on Interstate 80 in Omaha when a semi jackknifed right in front of Tyler Cross. He caught it on his dash cam. It's a miracle he was able to stop in time. That same system spawning multiple tornadoes in the plains. Storm chasers documenting the destruction as this twister touched down northwest of Wichita.
7: You're getting hit.
6: Thankfully, no one was hurt.
5: Tennessee Governor Bill Lee has paused all further death row executions this year and ordered an independent review following yesterday's botched execution of death row inmate Krista Pike. She's said to be alive but in critical condition. This is ABC News.
8: Weather every 30 minutes on WFIR. Tonight stays partly cloudy with a low around 62. Friday, we'll see increasing clouds with a high near 89. Chance of showers for Friday night, mostly cloudy with a low around 65. And Saturday has a chance of showers and thunderstorms, staying cloudy with a high near 72. Weather every 30 minutes on News Talk, WFIR 107.3 FM. 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

0: Andrea writes, how should fun money work in marriage? My husband and I each get $400 a month to spend guilt-free. I think unused money should go toward our shared goals, but he wants to save his for bigger purchases. Ooh, so it's not guilt-free. Is it okay for fun money to accumulate for one spouse to spend without the other's agreement, or should larger purchases be a joint decision?
1: I would love to us to answer at the same time because I want to know if we think the same thing or not. Okay, so is it okay for fun money to accumulate to spend for larger purchases, or should it go on? That's the question.
0: All right, we're going to answer on three.
1: Can it accumulate?
0: One, two, three, yes.
1: Okay. Whew.
0: Same team. 100%. Here's the thing. I've worked at multiple places where the budget cycle was whatever you don't spend in your budget. And I, when I was working at universities, I had jillions of different budgets from all over the place that I was managing.
1: Uh-huh.
0: Whatever you didn't spend, there was a great chance it was going to get taken.
1: Oh, you don't use it, you lose it?
0: That's right. So at the end of the year, they're going to say, oh, your department didn't need this much money, so we're going to take it. So the incentive was spend every penny, which is a terrible fiscal strategy.
1: Oh, you're like desperate.
0: Right. And so it doesn't promote management. It doesn't promote stewardship. It promotes spend, spend, spend. And so I love the idea that there's an incentive to get something down the road. And by the way, Andrea, I want you to be careful, and Jade, again, hit me with a stick if I'm wrong. You're conflating two things here. One is, should we each be able to spend our own fun money as however we want? Because that's how we set it up, right? We get to make the rules in our house, and we made up this rule.
1: Yeah.
0: You spend your $400, I'll spend my $400. Or, and this is where you conflate it, should larger purchases be a joint decision? That's where I think you're double dipping here. If he wants to put $400 in an account for a year and save up 12 times four, right?
1: And buy a Ninja Turtles costume?
0: If buy a Ninja Turtles costume. I was thinking new guitar, but whatever. You do you, Jay.
1: that's what my husband did. He bought like a real replica from the movie in the 90s that we all liked. Anyway.
0: Do whatever you want to do. But yeah, like, and then y'all want to save for a car or a couch, or y'all want to have a boat for the family on the weekends. Those are two different conversations to me.
1: Yes, I agree.
0: So save up. Yes. Encourage him to save up his money. That's his, I hate that language, but like the fun money that he's been allocated. Yes. Save it up, man.
1: Yes. And can we, I think you and I briefly had this conversation on another episode, but I want to bring it up again. I think, and for women too, but specifically, Sam and I had this exact conversation one time. I'm a spender, so I'm like, I rarely hold money over from one month to another.
0: I do approximately zero times.
1: Yeah. But my husband, one day, he was like, I finally saved up my fun money long enough to buy, because like I said, he had his eye on this Ninja Turtles thing. Well, anyway. And he looked at me, he was like, yeah, it costs X amount of dollars. And I was like, that's so fun. Like, I'm glad you did that. And he was like, really? I thought you were going to think it was stupid. And how could I spend that money? I'm like, it's your money. It's your fun money.
0: Yep.
1: And that was when we realized, oh, like, yeah, saving it up is a great thing to do. And I had never thought to even do that. So I learned my lesson. I was like, okay, this is how you get what you really want. But it points to a bigger conversation. I love that you pointed this out. And this is not really a money thing. This is just kind of a relational thing. But I feel like so much of what guys are doing, it's career driven. It's got to be about money. It's got to be about career. It's got to be about providing. It's got to be about this or that. Man, I love to see a guy spend money on a hobby and just do something because they enjoy doing it.
0: Yes.
1: It pours back into them, and you need to let them do that sometimes.
0: Not only let them, but
1: I've
0: talked about on the show, like, I spend a lot of time over at the local comedy club over here down the street. And somebody asked my wife, like, does it bother you? He goes down there once a week. And she's like, no, because I get a better version of him. He's out there playing with his friends. He's telling jokes that I'm glad he's not telling here. He's laughing. He's being goofy with his buddies. And I get a better husband when he gets home.
1: Yes.
0: And so there's often times I'm like, no, I'm going to stay home tonight. And she's like, no.
1: Go out.
0: Yeah, go do your thing. Go play music with your friends.
1: Yes.
0: Man,
1: don't tie it back to
0: that encouragement.
1: Yes, so don't tie that back to, That's like if she said, oh, you're going out to do comedy, but make sure if you better be getting a paycheck to bring up, right?
0: Yeah.
1: Now it's not fun anymore.
0: Now I'm working.
1: Yeah. Now you're working. And so same thing with this funny meal, like this fun money. Don't tie it back to the goals and what we have to be doing. Because if you've allotted it there, that means you have it to allot. It's just there for fun. And that goes for her too.
0: And
1: like she's got to be able to do things that build her back up.
0: Right. And Andrea, if you're mad that you like to burn through your money like Jade and I do, and your husband is disciplined like Jade's husband and my wife are, you can change. You can start saving your money or just keep enjoying it month by month. That's awesome. But no, I'm full support of him saving up his $400. Yeah. Save it up for 30 years and go buy a jet. I don't know what the math on that is, but like save your money up, man.
1: Okay, so then the next question comes is, let's pretend he does save it up for a long time. Let's say he saves it up and he's got like $6,000 or $7,000. Should she know, like be privy to the amount of money that he has, like where it is, all that kind of stuff? Because I do feel like there should maintain a level of transparency. Like, Sam and I are just the type of couple, he's going to say to me, man, I saved up my fun money. I got $3,000. I'm going to be like, wow, you have $3,000. Like, that's the way we are.
0: All of ours is in the same account. So, like, if you're squirreling away in your own secret.
1: He puts it in, like, a gun safe.
0: Secret fun money account.
1: Yeah.
0: Oh, he takes it in cash.
1: Yeah.
0: Whatever. Yeah, I mean, I can put my thumb on the safe and count it myself,
1: I suppose. But,
0: yeah,
1: I think there is, to her point, probably a level where you still want transparency, because I also want to know that that person's not stocking up money for like gambling or like that's like nefarious. No. But also,
0: you trust Sam enough, and I trust my wife enough, and she trusts me enough that if I saved fun money for 7 months and I had X thousand dollars and suddenly there was an emergency in our home and we needed that money, Of course I'm grabbing that.
1: Yeah.
0: Right? I'm not going to be like, nope, that's my guitar fund.
1: For sure.
0: Like, we can super glue the kids' teeth back in. That's my play money. Like, of course I would.
1: Yeah, there's a point that.
0: And so, like, but yeah, Andrea, I love the idea of you not scorekeeping and instead of just flipping this whole thing over and celebrating the crap out of your husband. I love this. Yeah,
1: it's a very, very good thing. So fun money, let's just review the teaching here. Fun money is a part of the budget. Generally, after baby step two, after baby step three. If you're in baby step two, baby step three, no fun. The point is, we want you to cut back your budget as much as you can so that you can put that money towards debt. But one of the great things about paying off your debt and accomplishing 3 to 6 months of expenses is now there's margin back in your life for some of the things that you enjoy. Fun money is a huge thing, guys, and there's no set number amount that we say it's this percent or it's that percent. Again, it's one of those things.
0: Y'all get to decide.
1: You're
0: on
1: your honor. Yeah, you're on your honor. Please, for the love of God, don't call it allowance. We hate that word.
0: Yeah.
1: It is not an allowance. It is fun money. Put your name on the budget next to the money. Bob's money. Sarah's money. That's all it is.
0: And by the way, nothing ruins fun like somebody being like, I can't believe
1: you spent that
0: on your hair or a massage or a guitar. Like, dude,
1: hush.
0: Let the people you love have the things they love.
1: Yep.
0: My wife doesn't understand half the things I love, but she loves that I love things, right?
1: Yeah.
0: And vice versa.
1: Yep.
0: Like, I love that she loves the things she loves so much. I don't get most of them, but I love that she's into them that much.
1: Yes.
0: And I'm going to celebrate that.
1: And don't you think that the fun money amounts should be the same for both spouses?
0: No.
1: You don't?
0: Husband gets double.
1: Oh. Yeah,
0: of course.
1: Huh. Okay, I was about to say, you said hit you with a stick.
0: I'm
1: going to reach for my stick.
0: Oh, of course.
1: Yeah, I think that it should be.
0: Divide it up, man.
1: Yeah, it should be equal, not based on who earns what, because that would be detrimental to your health.
0: No. Y'all both earn the combination of what comes in that thing.
1: That's right.

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2: Fox News, I'm Carmen Roberts. President Trump's on the campaign trail to drum up support for Republicans in the midterms. He's in Oklahoma now after first stopping at a truck factory in Texas to stump for Ken Paxton in his bid for the U.S. Senate.
3: We have the greatest numbers of any president in the history of our country, and I can't get the word out.
2: And Trump's approval rating hit a career low, 31%, in an AP NORC poll released today. Miami Beach police arrest rapper Rick Ross on domestic battery charges after his ex-girlfriend accused him of beating and strangling her.
4: Miami, the Playboy's paradise.
2: And Ross, whose real name is William Leonard Roberts, posted bond and rode off in a Rolls Royce. 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
6: Well, we always love when you guys interact with the comments every once in a while.
7: Do we always love it?
6: I mean, I'll slide in there every once in a while and see what folks are saying.
7: Y'all are out of your mind.
6: Here's the thing. If you're going to comment, try to be on the right side of history here and tell us the good things. Nothing mad, nothing ugly. But if you love the episode, the whole point is if you like what you hear, get in the comments, talk about it. If you have questions, pop those in there. We do look at them from time to time. When I say we, I'm talking about us. There's always folks on the team who are looking at those things. And so, you know, let us know if there's an episode that you'd like particularly. Share it with someone. The whole point is interact with the show. That's what we're trying to tell you to do. Share an episode, like, subscribe, follow, comment, all of that good stuff. It's good for what's good for the goose is good for the gander.
7: I don't even know what that means.
6: Me neither, but I'm going to rock with it. And we're going to go to Phil, who's in New York City, New York. Hey, Phil, how you doing?
8: Hi, guys. First time caller, long time listener. Thanks for taking my call.
7: Dude, glad you're here, brother.
8: If I just start with the question, it's not going to make any sense. So I would just like to give a little bit of context and hopefully that'll help you guys
7: Perfect.
8: With
7: yep.
8: some guidance.
7: Perfect.
8: So I've spent the majority of my adult life trying to create the best possible version of myself for a family that I plan to have but don't have yet. And I'm about 10 months away from graduating school and an entirely different career from what I originally had. And I'm having a really hard time wrapping my head around what my life looks like after I graduate when I can't seem to find a significant other to share these accomplishments with. So I guess my question for the purpose of this phone call is, how can I stop feeling like I'm running out of time? And how can I shift my sense of purpose?

0: this or rewire my brain towards enjoying a life after I graduate for myself rather than for a family that I hope to have one day, but it doesn't seem like it's happening anytime soon.
1: Man, can I just, I just want to celebrate you for even asking this question, because I talk to tons of men online and behind closed doors, and like, this is haunting people. And so you having the courage to just put it out on the table is impressive, brother. Okay. How old are you?
0: I am 27.
1: 27. And tell me about this, and I'm doing this for a reason. Tell me about the picture you had in your mind of Phil at 28. What did it look like?
0: Ideally, it would have been I would be in a career that I actually like and enjoy, that's fulfilling. There's a lot of room for growth. It comes with enough money to provide a comfortable life for both myself and a family. So ideally, by 28, I would have liked to have been engaged and or married and, you know, start working towards buying the house and having the children and all that good stuff.
1: Okay. And tell me about this career change you're making. It sounds like you went to school and started a career and realized you didn't like it, and so then you went and got re-educated, retrained to do something else?
0: So quite the contrary.
1: Okay.
0: I came from a single father household, and he had never graduated high school. So as far as what I would be doing after high school, there was like minimal guidance. So I just went right to work out of school.
1: Okay.
0: Kind of leveled up, learned a little bit of different things, became a truck driver, and then at 23 decided that it wasn't for me. So I got a local driving job that was willing to work with a college schedule. And over the last 4 years, I've kind of just been paying to go to school, got an associate's degree, which opened up the door for X-ray school, and I'm about 10 months away from finishing that up.
1: Outstanding. Excellent, brother. So it sounds like the path forward for you, A, is to stay on the path that you're on. You're doing great work, man. Like, hear me say I'm proud of you. Hear me say
0: I
1: would
0: –
1: the job I have right now, this is going to sound bananas. The job I have right now did not exist when I was 27. There was no such thing. Dave was doing a radio show. There was no such thing as podcast or YouTube. Didn't exist. Okay? So you're not behind the eight ball in any shape, form, or fashion. I know it might feel like that, but you're not. Okay? And I know it's easy for me to say, and that's not going to change the way you feel. I just want to give you some data, okay? Some facts.
0: Okay.
1: You're doing bro, you are one of those men that, like, I want to shake your hand because you're changing your family tree. You took the lessons of hard work from your father. You went to work straight out of high school. And then you've done nothing but continue to move up, improve yourself, work hard. And that's impressive. Okay. I also think, many of us, young men, old men, we were not taught how to grieve. And what I mean by that is, you had a picture for how your life was going to be at 28, 27, and that picture's not going to come true. And it's right to have a season of being down about it. And I know all the Instagram things say, you got to crush it and forget your feelings. No, that's stupid. That's a recipe for rage and adult male temper tantrums. So I want to give you permission to be bummed out that you haven't found that person yet. Okay.
0: Okay.
1: It's all good. And part of the words emotional maturity are having huge feelings, being sad, being frustrated, being heartbroken, and getting up the next day and going to do the next right thing. Okay? So it's both and. Now, can I challenge you on something?
0: Yeah, absolutely.
1: And I'm saying this because I just finished a two and a half year project on answering the question, is marriage still worth it? And if it is, how do you do it? Right. And
0: right.
1: That meant I sat with experts. That meant I was looking at the dating market. I was looking at all the data across tons of different fields. Here's what I want you to do. I want you to continue and finish this degree, and I want you to go get a great job as an X-ray guy and radiologist or whatever it is, and do that with excellence. And I want you to commit to only being in your apartment to sleep. I want you to join leagues.
0: Okay.
1: I want you to put yourself out there where you can meet people, where you can engage in people, you can have human experiences with people, you can laugh, you can listen to the same music, you can catch somebody's eye across the room, you can say, hi, my name is so-and-so, and I think you're pretty, right? I want you to put yourself out in the world because I think ultimately, not ultimately, I don't think this, the data says this, the single most important decision you make is going to be who you marry. And so I'm going to make that, I'm going to make that my chief investment, right? And the only way to do that is put yourself out there. So go be busy.
0: I would totally.
1: You got what I'm saying?
0: Totally agree with that. Yeah, absolutely. It's just, you know, a lot. There's only so much time in a day. And
1: totally.
0: I always joke that there's not enough time in a day. And it's just, I guess.
1: And you're in the grind right now.
0: There's plenty of fish in the sea, but I'm in the period where I'm kind of in my own pond, just making sure I'm, you know, the right, in the right frame of life before I enter that, as you would say, season of life.
1: Yeah, but here's the thing, dude. I'm 17 different versions of away from who I was at 27. So you trying to like create this marbleized like statue of yourself, this perfect version of yourself, so then you can go be married. Man, meet somebody and grow together. And I'm telling you, I think you're worth a catch. Jade, you can disagree with me. I think your exact data tells me is that guys who are graduating, guys who have job prospects, guys who are good men, who treat women with dignity and respect, who are kind, that those are the folks that are good catches. Now you've solved all of those things. That's who you are. Now you got to go put yourself in a position. You got to get out of your own pond. And that means you're going to be tired. That means you're going to be annoyed. That means you're going to experience rejection. And it's going to be worth it.
0: Okay.
1: Is that fair? Jade, I ball hogged this whole call.
2: No,
1: what do you think?
2: I think that it was yours to ball hog. I think that you could uniquely speak to his experience. And I think that what you said is right on.
1: I'm team Phil, man.
2: I am too. I think, Phil, you're probably a fabulous catch. You clearly, you care about what's going on and you're locked in to yourself and you're locked into how you're feeling and you're locked into what you want to create. And I think that that's half the battle for a lot of folks is being really intentional about what they want their life to look like.
0: I appreciate that. I look up to you and the entire Ramsey team. So that's why I was like, you know what? I think I'm at a point in my life where it's worth having a phone call.
1: Yeah. Well, if nothing else, hang up this phone encouraged that Jade and I see not only a good man, but we see a great man.
2: Yeah.
1: And we see a man with a lot of potential. And don't rob your future spouse from yourself because you sat in your apartment. Get out there, join some leagues, join some chess clubs or whatever. Go join a local church. Go do whatever you got to do to put yourself in position to get off the apps, meet real people in real life, and you're a catch, brother.
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5: From ABC News, I'm Dave Packer. New York Governor Kathy Hochul tonight saying she issued an executive order to appoint New York Attorney General Letitia James as a special prosecutor for the alleged gang rape that took place at Cornell fraternity in 2024. Hochul saying new information raises questions about the investigation conducted by the Cornell Police Department and the decision by the Tompkins County District Attorney not to prosecute an alleged sexual assault on Cornell University's campus 2 years ago.
6: growing outrage about the case spilling into this public hearing about sexual violence on campus.
7: We're absolutely ashamed of the events that happened on our campus, and we don't stand for it whatsoever.
6: For some, this issue is deeply personal.
8: I was sexually assaulted almost 2 years ago as well.
6: Cornell's investigation into Jane Doe's case is confidential, but the district attorney tells us he will subpoena transcripts from the school as he reopens her case.
5: ABC's Aaron Katursky. Powerful storms and life-threatening flash flooding threatening millions of Americans in the heartland.
9: In Abilene, Texas, rescuers helped a woman clinging to her car swim out from under a flooded overpass. The system moving east now, covering hundreds of miles from Texas to the Midwest.
5: ABC's Alex Perez in Dallas. The extreme weather affecting President Trump's evening after visiting Denton, Texas. Next stop, a rally in Durant, Oklahoma. Weather grounding the presidential helicopter, so Trump's motorcade drove 80 miles to the event. Amidst growing domestic criticism over Tennessee's handling of the botched execution of 50-year-old Krista Pike, International Voice is also chiming in, urging Tennessee officials to reconsider her sentence of capital punishment. Ravina Shamdasani, a spokesperson for the UN Human Rights Office.
10: Her prolonged suffering is abhorrent and cruel. Key fair trial concerns remain unresolved. We call on the state authorities not to pursue any further attempts to execute Krista Pike.
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5: Despite stubbornly high gas prices and some turmoil on the stock market, ABC's Jim Ryan reports last month's employment picture shows a remarkably stable jobs market for Americans.
13: New applications for state unemployment benefits slipped 1,000 last week to 197,000 altogether, slightly below analysts' expectations. For all of September, the numbers were near their lowest in 57 years. Economists say the jobs market is staying resilient because of robust corporate profits.
5: A 25-year-old man now faces murder charges after he stabbed a fellow passenger on New York City's subway. ABC's Matt Rivers has more.
14: Bismarck Villareña was one of the bystanders who chased the suspect to that rooftop.
15: He put his hand like this. He was saying, "Oh, I'm sorry. I didn't mean to do it." I don't know if he got tired or I don't know if he gave up, but he just was standing.
14: The police say this was a random attack and described the attacker as emotionally disturbed. He is now charged with murder. This is the 6th murder on the New York City subway system this year, up from 4 in 2025.
5: A federal judge dismissed the reflecting pool vandalism case against former Olympian David Hearn with prejudice, closing the door on the administration to recharge him in the future. The judge saying his decision that the court has an obligation to protect him for what he says could be repeated harassment of future cases. Despite a rise in oil and gas prices, stocks all finished slightly higher today after Treasury yields ease off their multi-decade highs. Dave Packer, ABC News.
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18: Weather every 30 minutes on WFIR. Tonight stays partly cloudy with a low around 62. Friday we'll see increasing clouds with a high near 89. Chance of showers for Friday night, mostly cloudy with a low around 65. And Saturday has a chance of showers and thunderstorms, staying cloudy with a high near 72. Weather every 30 minutes on News Talk WFIR 107.3 FM. 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

0: Welcome back to The Ramsey Show here in the Fair Ones Credit Union studio. I'm Jade, next to me, Dr. John Deloney. And on the line up next is Laura, who's in Philadelphia, Pennsylvania. Hey, Laura, how can we help today?
1: Hey, so thank you for taking my call, firstly. My husband and I, we're at the tail end of baby step three, and we're also cash flowing his master's degree, which is going to be a master's in like clinical counseling. So he wants to be like a licensed therapist.
2: Nice.
1: So, but that's not what I have a question on. The question is to do with like my parents. So this happened this week. It just seemed like when it rained, it poured literally. So my parents had a roof leak from some heavy rain that came in from that hurricane. And then their car broke down and they did ask me for money. And I want to help them, you know, like we don't have an abundance. There's a lot of things going on with the masters that we're trying to cash flow. And we're at the tail end of baby step three as well. But, you know, in the process of like kind of asking them like, hey, what's going on? I found out that they're also like really behind on bills and taxes. And like there's like debts that I just didn't know what was going on. And the thing is like, things like this have kind of happened before, and other family members like have helped them, like including my brother, but they kind of end up like back to square one. Like the spending is just like, it's just out of hand, or it's just like really silly purchases.
0: How old are they?
1: And I told my parents, I'm like, look, mom, dad, like I want to help you guys. I don't want to lend it to you. I want to give it to you because like, I don't want them to be like, I don't want to hold a grudge against my parents. I love my parents. Like, and my parents love me as well. They're just really bad at money. Like I only want to help them like if they want to like sit down with me, and then if we can just go over their finances, because I have this thinking feeling that there's much more than they're actually telling me.
0: How old are they?
1: And they just don't want to do it, and they like they don't
2: Laura.
0: How old are they?
1: They're 64 and 63, and like one is retired and the other one's still working.
0: Okay. What did they do for work before they retired, and what does the other one do now still working?
1: So my dad is a teacher, and he was a teacher, and so he's getting his like pension from like the retirement system from Texas.
0: Okay.
1: So I'm in Philadelphia, they're in Texas. And then my mom does something where like she like works with the government, like with like Medicaid. Like she helps people like deal with like their accounts and like billing issues and doctor issues.
0: Do you have any idea what they make every month? Do you have any idea? You may not.
1: Yeah. Yeah. So they make $4,200 a month after tax. Their insurance is taken out.
0: Okay,
1: so
0: good.
1: I know that.
0: Okay.
1: Yeah.
0: So after tax and after insurance. So we know they're insured. That's great. $4,200. That's like normal. That's
1: like 50.
0: It's normal life here in America. A little under normal, but.
2: Imagine the word help, because they don't want your help. They want you to bail them out.
1: Yeah.
2: They want your money. Exactly. They don't want your help. You get what I'm saying?
1: Right.
2: And those are two different things.
0: And didn't you say, I think I heard you say that your siblings have given them money and bailed them out before, but they continue to kind of just spend and spend and spend. Did I hear that?
1: Yes.
0: That's the part I want to hang out on, because what I don't want you to hear me say here is, don't help your parents. That's not what I want to hear you to hear me say. What I want you to hear me say is, if we've tried something and it didn't work, and then we did the same thing again and it didn't work, and then we did it again and it didn't work, would you agree with me that it probably is not a good strategy to do the same thing again and hope for a different result?
1: Yeah, I agree with you. I mean, my brother is like, he's very generous. So And he's also like, I think he's a little bit more kinder than me, when I can be a little.
0: It's not a question of, like, this is not.

0: should be able to do something here. And with their ages, if you had told me, hey, they're 80, my grandma doesn't, you know, my mom doesn't get around well, she's in a wheelchair, like all the, there's so many factors that if you had said them, I would have gone, you got to help, you got to step in, let's try to figure out a way to do this. But in this case, Laura, I'm looking at this going, okay, they're young. One of them is still working. They have a pension. Yeah. There's money coming in. I'm way more interested in you sitting down with them. If they'll have it, they may not. No money on the table for you yet, or maybe at all. But coming in and just saying, let's help you with the budget. Mom, Dad, I can't give you any money today, but I'd love to help you make this $4,200 work. I'd love to help you get ahead. I've been doing this Ramsey thing. It's really helped us. I'd love to show you what it is that we're doing if you're interested. And if they say, no, we're not interested, that is your indicator, Laura, that you can't give them money. You can't.
1: Okay.
2: And I want to put, I always look at trend lines. Okay. And if you look at these bailouts that your siblings have given them, their financial situation has gotten progressively worse. It's not a matter not a matter of just holding steady or, man, we had a leaky roof. Of course you're going to help your parents out. Of course.
0: Sure, yes.
2: Or, hey, we don't have enough money for groceries. We got a systemic issue. Let's sit down and figure that out. But they just are, they're getting worse and worse and worse. And now they're behind and now they don't have taxes and now and now and now and now. Right. So it's a mess and it's just getting worse. I think it's important. You're married. Is that right?
1: Yeah, I'm married.
2: Okay. Mm-hmm. I think it's important for you and your spouse to sit down and map out, here is a dollar amount we would be willing to, because I want you to go into a conversation with your parents with information, like with where your boundaries already are, right?
1: Mm-hmm.
2: And if you choose to have and by the way, no parent likes to have money conversations with their kid.
0: No, they're going to hate this. They might not even do it.
2: Right.
1: Yeah.
2: Oh, if you don't want to give us the money, then you just get out. You want to lecture us. I don't want to hear none of that. That may be what they choose to do.
0: Mm-hmm. Now, if you look at this and you say, let's create a scenario here. Let's say you sit down with them and you realize, gosh, without just them making their minimum payments and just like at a bare bones budget, man, they're in the red, $500, man, they're like seriously in the red. Now we can have a couple of conversations. We can say, okay, Mom, Dad, somebody's got to go out and earn this extra $500. Now we can say, here are ways to do it. We can help brainstorm ways around that. Let's pretend you looked and you saw an IRS debt and you and your husband said, you know, they have an IRS debt of $2,500. We want to take care of that. If you wanted to do that, you could, but just know there's a track record there.
2: They're not, they'll know we don't have to pay our taxes next year because daughter's going to come bail us out again.
0: So that's all we're saying to you. I'm not going to sit up here and tell you you can't help your own flesh and blood. But
2: no, because I would. But I want to do it with a sustainable plan. I want to make sure my giving is a net positive and a benefit, not going to make the situation worse.
0: Yeah, absolutely. And so this is the hard thing.
2: Sorry, this is like the third or fourth call.
0: It's the sandwich, man. We're caught in the middle. It's like we're trying to get our own money together. We got kids that are going off to college. And then mom and dad are like, hey, by the way, we need you too. And it is like, it's not fun being the turkey.

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6: If you've been following the Fat Bear Week contest at Katmai National Park in Alaska, we have a winner, and his name is the same as Dora the Explorer's old pal. Backpack, a male bear weighing over 1,000 pounds, overcame an injury in 2007 to win the most votes this year. On the other side, a lady bear, known simply as number 910, won for the women. Sherry Preston, ABC News.
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8: Okay, so John, you and I were talking during the break. I feel like we're getting more and more calls, sandwich generation, more and more calls about how do I navigate this? I'm here. I'm trying to do the Ramsey baby steps. Some of us are further along that train than others, but the reality remains the same. I'm in the stage where I'm trying to provide for my family. I'm trying to do the right thing for my family, like my nuclear family in my home. But then I've got my mom and dad who, for whatever reason, they're on the struggle bus and they need my help too. Mm-hmm. And John, I'm going to just say it straight up right here. I have been guilty of being like, hey, that's not on you. You don't have to worry about that. That's on them.
9: Right.
8: And more, because I've been in it with you guys, mm-hmm. more and more, I'm like, man, if you can help, if you can take the high road,
9: Yeah. If
8: you can put the water under the bridge, if you have the money, if you can figure out something that's sustainable, if you can do it with the right boundaries, man, if you can, go on and help, because you're the one that obviously you got to sleep at night. It's almost sometimes more draining taking on the request, or it can be more draining living with watching what's going on. Because it's not, no one wants to watch someone you love struggle. Like, let's just be real. It's in any way, shape, or form. If this lady, the last lady, I think her name was Laura, that called, it's hard for her to see, oh my gosh, my parents have IRS debt. It's hard for them to pay the rent. Yes, they're overspending. Yes, they're being irresponsible, but gosh, they don't get it yet. And I think that's what I'm getting at is all of us hit our aha moment at a different time. I hit mine when I was 23. You hit yours when you moved into the dorms.
9: I'm still hitting it.
8: You're still hitting it. Like, everybody has that moment where they run into reality and they're like, something's got to change. Some people never have it.
9: Right.
8: Some people never hit that moment. And I kind of just, I think I'm just at this stage of life where I'm like, so much of our lives that happen is a result of grace. It's somebody going, man, I don't like that for you. I'm going to just do this. And it's out of just grace and mercy that you get it. And I can look at many things in my life where I'm like, hey, that's really, that was just a lot of grace there. And that was a lot of mercy there. I just want to offer it. Like if I can, I want to give it. Yeah. I don't know.
9: I have 1,000 thoughts on this. And we were talking in the break. I think at the end of the day, one of the only things in the world I can control is what kind of man I want to be when I look myself in the bathroom mirror when no one else is in there.
8: Yeah.
9: Who are you? And for me, I'm not going to let my parents be in the street, right? And they're in a different situation, so it's fine. Uh-huh, it's not like it's impending. So I know that about myself.
8: Right.
9: And so whether it's my responsibility, whether it's my job, or whether it's that's what y'all get, I know as this is the kind of guy I am.
8: Who do I want
9: to
8: be?
9: Right. And so I can choose to enter into that with bitterness, with anger, with frustration, with whatever, or I can walk into that with this is who I'm choosing to be.
8: Right.
9: And I'll also say to folks who are listening, I look directly into the camera on this. If you, all of us, every person at some point in their life, not some point, multiple times over the course of your life, will have to turn to somebody and say, please help.
8: Yes.
9: On a million different things. You'll say that to a dentist, to a doctor, to a teacher, to a supervisor, a boss, or whatever, a neighbor, please help. That's the human condition, and that's what we're all, like, that's what relationships are for.
8: Yes.
9: But if you call your kids, if you're if you found yourself in a situation, you call your kids and say, I need help. You can't also bring the ego that was the parent you were, the rule maker you were 20, 30, 40 years ago. And it makes that sort of interaction really complicated when I say, hey, I have this problem, this IRS debt. I haven't paid my rent. I haven't done this. I've been spending like crazy here. I just got a new car over here. I need $10,000.
8: And you're acting ugly
9: and then
8: entitled.
9: And then your kids say, let's sit down and figure out sustainability. And you say, oh, so you don't love me?
8: Right.
9: Why don't you shut your mouth and give me $10,000?
8: That ain't gonna fly.
9: You can't bring that ego to an open hand, hey, can you please help?
8: Right.
9: And so if you're asking for support and help, which I encourage everybody to do who needs it, I ask for help every minute of my life, right? You can't also bring the ego that is, and I'm going to force you to, I'm going to demand you help me in the way that I want to be helped, which is, I just want your resources. I don't want you to talk to me. I don't care about sustainability. I'll call you next time I need something from you.
8: And that's the part that's...
9: You can't control it as the kid, but I just want to speak to anybody asking for help in that situation.
8: You're right. That's the part, and I think for select folks, that's the part that's difficult for them, is that whatever the relationship dynamic that it is, and don't get me wrong, and no, John's not saying this, I'm not saying, it's not like a give a drunk a drink a thing. Like there was an enabling pattern that was with that last call that was like, man, you do in some cases have to be careful because enabling will hurt the other person.
9: Makes it worse.
8: It will make it worse. So we're not talking about enabling. We're not talking about giving a drunk or drink. We're talking about stages where it's like, man, I'm looking at this and I see that there's a very low likely possibility that they're going to make this work. And the truth is, they're not going anywhere that you know of. And so this is probably, if you don't step in, it could deteriorate even more. And now you're in for more money later on when they're 70 or 80.
9: Right.
8: So there's just kind of like...
9: It's a mess.
8: It's a mess. And that's kind of the part I think we in the sandwich generation have to think about is, like you said, relationships are messy, man. People come in with their attitudes and with their whatevers.
9: Their egos and their traumas and all of it, yeah.
8: And so do you. And so at the end of the day, you're looking at yourself and you're going, okay, how do I want to feel when I go to bed at night? How do I want to look at myself in the mirror? And what can I actually do that's sustainable, that's in line with the budget, that I can continue with, and that will respect both of us? Because I also think it's a respect thing. Kind of like what we've said with kids, if you step in every time, you're saying there's no possible way you can do this for yourself. It's the same thing with parents.
9: And no possible way you'll ever be able to do it.
8: Yeah, right? And it's the same thing with parents. I'm looking at 60-year-olds, and I'm like, yo, like you can go get a job.
9: I know
8: you can
9: two still work. 60-year-olds who were retired teachers who looked at their financial situation, and they went back and started over. And drew some retirement while also being a first-year teacher again, right? And that was the math problem in front of them.
8: Yes. Yeah. And so that's different than looking at two 82-year-olds as like, hey, they can't even go greet at Walmart at this point. You know, so All that to say,
9: whenever I'm faced with a mess, a relational mess, I think it's important to pause and make sure I'm who I want to be.
8: Yes.
9: Heading into that.
8: Who do I want to be?
9: Who do I want to be? And that's what we can control. Yeah. How we talk to people, how we respect them, how we've done our homework and say, here's how much I can't even help, period.
8: Yeah, because sometimes you just can't. You don't have it.
9: Right. Sometimes you don't have it. Yeah. And sometimes you do have it and you have to ask yourself, am I the kind of guy that's going to try to make a point here? Or am I the kind of guy who's, I'm not gonna make a point. I don't have an ego on this thing.
8: Yeah.
9: And also I don't wanna wrap up my inability to draw boundaries and say no under the guise of help when it's gonna end up hurting somebody more than it actually helps them.
8: Yeah. Right? Yeah, I agree. And I think that we have to be careful. Gosh, we could talk about this for a long time, but I think we need to think about it in the way of enabling. Is it gonna hurt them? Not do they deserve this? That makes sense, because nobody like deserves such
9: off
8: a
9: the table.
8: Yeah, it's like, people call in all the time. It's like, oh, my family raised me and they did this for me, so they deserve for me to, right? And it's like, that's the word. And I'm like, stay away from the word deserve. Let's look at, is this going to help or hurt? Because could it truly help them? Or if we do this, do we really think that it can hurt them? Are they spending at such a level that it is just...
9: Or are you digging a hole for yourself? Are you going to borrow money? We've taken that call multiple times where someone's borrowing a bunch of money to bail out somebody, and all you're doing is perpetuating that cycle. So you're going to have to reach over to your kids one day and say, hey, I had to bail out grandmother and granddad, and now I need some money. And you're just going to kick that can down the road. There's something important about saying, here's what we got. And sometimes that means they're moving in. And sometimes that means brothers and sisters have to get in a room and have uncomfortable conversations. None of this is easy.
8: John, I think you and I need to create like a decision tree. We need to create something to help folks with this. Matter of fact, if you guys think that this is a topic that you care about, I care about it. Let us know in the comments. I told you before, comment the things that you're interested in. I would love to know, because we get so many calls about this. How do I know when to help? How do I help? How do I know if it's positive or negative? Let's talk about that. And I would love to know you guys' interest in that.
9: How do we love aging parents well?
8: That's the top.
9: How do we honor aging parents well?
8: I love that.

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3: ABC News, I'm Dave Packard. New York Governor Kathy Hochul said tonight that she issued an executive order to appoint Attorney General Letitia James as a special prosecutor for the alleged gang rape that took place at a Cornell fraternity in 2024. In a statement tonight, Cornell said she lost faith in the investigation conducted by Cornell's police department and the Tompkins County DA. Rescue teams with the Los Angeles County Sheriff's Department are searching for the last person missing from a medical helicopter crash in the Pacific Ocean near Catalina Island. L.A. County Sheriff Robert Luna.
4: During the initial rescue operation, four occupants were recovered from the water. Tragically, two individuals at that point were pronounced deceased.
3: That person missing was the patient on board the medevac chopper. ABC News has learned that roughly 10,000 more troops are being shipped to the Middle East aboard an additional aircraft carrier and Marine Expeditionary Unit. This is ABC News.
5: Weather every 30 minutes on WFIR. Tonight stays partly cloudy with a low around 62. Friday we'll see increasing clouds with a high near 89. Chance of showers for Friday night, mostly cloudy with a low around 65. And Saturday has a chance of showers and thunderstorms, staying cloudy with a high near 72. Weather every 30 minutes on News Talk, WFIR 107.3 FM. 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
8: You served behind the desk.
9: You served in combat.
10: You did 4 years and got out.
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8: You gave 20 years.
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0: Okay, so a lot of you may have filed an extension on your taxes for 2025. 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That's what you want to do. All right, let's go to John, who's in Dallas, Texas. Hey, John, how are you doing?
12: Hi, thank you for calling. Thank you for taking my call. Sorry.
0: No worries. How can we help?
12: Well, I'm in the process of switching professions, and I'm thinking of making a withdrawal on my 401k to pay off my mortgage and two loans that I have, to basically giving me a breathing room and saving $3,600 a month. However, if I do this, I'd be depleting my 401k all the way down to $37,000.
0: Oh, my gosh. What's the total amount that you're trying to draw out of the 401k as an early withdrawal?
12: Well, it's 165, and it's that amount because I'm calculating the 20% in taxes and the, you know, the 10% of early withdrawal fee that is going to be hit. So in order for me to get the actual amount that I need, it's $110,000. So I need to do around $165,000 in order to get, you know, those $110,000.
13: Bro, please, please, please. I'm only telling you this because I love you. Please don't do this. You're taking out a 30% loan.
0: Yes.
13: A loan at 30%, and you're unplugging all of that future growth.
0: Why is it so drastic that you would even consider this?
12: Just because right now we're in a situation that we don't even have we kind of living check to check. And before I was able to, you know, have a monthly amount to save, you know, and now we don't have that either. So it's
13: but that tells me you have an income problem and a resources problem. Not to go rob from your elderly self to pay your now bill. You get what I'm saying? I'd rather you solve this problem underneath you than rob yourself, your future self.
0: Yeah, because what'll end up happening is right now you have a very real problem. We don't have enough income. We don't have enough money. That's a very real problem. I'm not going to argue that. But you have to make sure that the solution doesn't cause another problem. You want to choose a solution that solutions the problem at hand. Not one that causes a future problem or another problem. So that's why we don't want to go this route. Yes, we can run the numbers on the opportunity cost. Yes, we can talk about the tax burden and the penalties. All of that, I think you understand that. That's why you understood that you needed to take out 165. But oh my gosh, please don't do this. Let's try to help you solve the situation that you're facing today, because I need to understand why you feel like you need to pay off the mortgage right away and these two loans. What's, because if you do that, you're still not going to have any money month to month, right?
12: Well, no, if I do this, because getting this new job, it's also a bump in pay. And then my wife also works. Our expenses monthly, and that's counting gas and groceries, it's around $7,100.
0: Okay. With the house,
12: and these two loans.
13: And what's your combined take-home income between you and your wife?
12: Take-home around $9,000 or $8,600, actually.
0: So you got $8,600 coming in a month, and your expenses are $7,100. Help me understand why we have to be so drastic when you have, you know, almost $1,000 of margin here.
12: But those $1,000 left, it goes, you know, I don't see it. My plan is to always have a budget to, you know, be able to save here and there, but I haven't been able to make any savings at all.
0: Okay.
12: There's always something happens, either, you know, new tires, a battery, or like different things, or my kids, you know, their activities and.
0: Okay, so this is a budgeting question. This is, I love this. This is something that we can solve today, John, because this is a budgeting mechanics issue. So I don't know. Do you have every dollar? The budgeting app?
12: Oh, no. I just found out about it when I was on hold.
0: Okay.
12: I was actually going to download it.
13: We're going to give it to you for free.
0: That's
13: for
0: our free
13: year.
0: Gift. Yep.
13: Okay.
0: And so what you've got to do here, let's plug in. This is your homework for tonight, because you can't go on like this, right? We've already painted out the stakes of what takes place if you borrow this loan and it's not good. So if you go home tonight and do this homework, you're going to be able to find the margin that you need to do the things that you need to be a financially responsible adult. And you're going to be able to sleep at night because you didn't borrow from your 401k. So, or just withdraw from your 401k. So we go in tonight. We download every dollar. Let's plug in the $8,600. We're going to confirm that that's actually the amount that you're taking home, $8,600. And then we're going to go through and do the budget with your wife. And this is where you guys actually get to decide. Were you just spending $2,000 a month on food because that's just what happened? Or can we pull it back and spend $1,500 on food and make a choice and be intentional? Do you see what I'm saying? We can go through and look at subscriptions and say, do we actually need this or can we cut it back?
13: Did we buy way too much house?
0: Did we buy too much house?
13: We have to have a hard conversation about downsizing our home because we bought too much house.
0: Yes. And I'm just going to let you know. I mean, I hear that there's debt here. I think I saw that you have two private loans.
12: Yes, I have two loans.
0: Okay, so while we have the private loans, we're not doing any investing. We're going to wait till we clean up our debt before we invest. So that might bring some money back into your paycheck. Do you see what we're doing here?
12: Okay.
0: Are you investing right now currently?
12: No, I haven't stopped that too.
0: Okay, good. That's a good thing. That's not a negative thing because it's not the thing to do right now. You've got debt. So we're just going through line by line with your wife. So that's step one of the budget. Then the next thing that you're going to do in that same budget meeting is we're going to start to project out. We're going to look into the future because this is the part a lot of people forget to do. And we're going to go, okay, we've got groceries, we've got subscriptions, all the things we kind of know about. Now let's think about the things that are kind of hiding in plain sight. You know, do the kids, do they have soccer coming up? If so, there's a registration fee coming up. Let's put that on there. Let's examine our cars. Does somebody need an oil change? Okay, let's put that on there. You kind of have to be really thoughtful, at least in the beginning. In the beginning, John, I feel like you're kind of, it takes about 90 days to lock this in. But then once you lock it in, John, you're like, okay, I know what our life looks like. Our budget is set. With every dollar, you can copy and paste the categories from one month to the next and just make the tweaks. And so it gets easier and easier. So that's thing two. Then after that, after you have brainstormed everything you could possibly think of, you can pull up your bank statement. That'll help you to see what you've spent money on. Then the third thing is you're going to go, okay, we've planned for everything we need to plan for. Now let's decide when we can actually spend the money. Because so much of budgeting is the actual cash flow, how the cash is flowing. And in every dollar, you can use paycheck planning to do that. You can actually assign when it is that I'm going to spend this money. I can't just spend all the grocery budget at one time because the money's not there, but I can break it up in increments so I can know how I'm spending it throughout the month. It's very, very helpful. So that's what I want you to do. And I think, John, you're going to find where your margin is.
12: Okay.
0: I think you're going to find it. I beg of you, I plead with you, please do not take this money from your 401k. Your future self will not like that.
13: Yeah. And I very specifically remember going to seeing all that debt we had. Mm-hmm. And I went and sat with the CFO of a very major company. He's a friend of mine. He was at church. Like, we were church buddies together. And I sat down with him and I said, I'm going to be super vulnerable. Here's all of it. And here's how much money I have in retirement. I want to pull this out and pay all this off. And also, I wasn't well at the time. So I had a bunch of complicated, and I'm going to do this and move it. And he said, I don't understand what you're doing here. I'll never forget him when he said, but when it comes to your retirement, please don't do that. Please. And I was like, why? It's going to. And he's like, don't do that. And it forced me to solve the problem another way. And now I look at that money in that account that's grown in the last 20 years since then. He was right.
0: Oh, yeah.
13: He was right.
0: You're robbing yourself.
13: That's right. At 30%.

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3: Fox News, I'm Tom Rigotti. President Trump is urging voters to keep Republicans in control of Congress this November. Today, he campaigned for Texas Senate candidate Ken Paxton, who's in a tight race with Democrat James Tallarico at a Peterbilt truck factory in Denton.
4: Heavy truck shipments have hit an all-time high, the highest in the history of our country under the Trump administration. So America, trucking is back.
3: But diesel fuel remains near record highs. A possible Iranian link into a thwarted attack on a British airbase used by the U.S. Fox's Peter Ducey reports.
5: A 25-year-old dual UK-Iranian national has now been arrested on suspicion of preparation of terrorist acts.
3: New York Governor Kathy Hochul has appointed a special prosecutor to oversee an investigation into a woman's allegations that she was gang raped at a Cornell University fraternity house. 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
8: All right, guys, our Ramsey scripture and quote of the day is 2 Corinthians 9:10. Now, he who supplies seed to the sower and bread for food will also supply and increase your store of seed, and it will enlarge the harvest of your righteousness. Joe Moore said, a simple fact that is hard to learn is that the time to save money is when you have some. That is groundbreaking.
9: We landed on the moon. No way.
8: The quotes are like, yeah, like that's what it is. Good job, Joe. All right, let's go to Sarah, who's in Helena, Montana. Hey, Sarah, how can we help today?
10: Yeah, hi. I was just calling. I was wanting to see about getting some advice on whether my husband and I should add an umbrella policy onto all of our insurance. We own a company that's incorporated. We don't carry umbrella on that, but we don't really keep much for assets in the company. And then we're looking to retire here soon and have a pretty good nest egg. So we're just trying to get some advice on that.
8: Yeah, I love that for you guys. Kind of a rule of thumb is if your net worth is, once you kind of hit that million and above point, it's a good idea to start carrying umbrella. And especially if you're in business for yourself, if you're kind of out there, I think that that's a good idea. Obviously, your business is protected if it's in any form of LLC or S Corp. That's kind of protected from your personal assets. But yeah, my husband and I carry an umbrella.
11: I have one.
8: Yeah. And so you can go to Xander Insurance, Xander.com, and have them set you up with a policy. And while you're there, have them check the quotes on everything else that you have too, because sometimes, you know,
11: they bundle it all together. And
8: yes,
11: and umbrellas are very inexpensive. And just a 2 second teaching on that. Here's what an umbrella does. Let's say you have a car and it maxes out your car insurance and it maxes out at $200,000 of coverage, and you have a 17-year-old who drives it through somebody's house, the house falls over and then it catches on fire and whatever.
8: Oh, man.
11: And then they sue you for pain and suffering and, right? The umbrella policy is going to pick up the gap. If they come in and say, okay, you have a judgment against you for $1 million and your car insurance only pays $200,000, you're going to owe $100,000. And so the umbrella policy covers the gaps. And so I have it. Yeah.
8: Probably $1 million is probably great for you. If whatever Xander suggests, as your net worth goes up, they might suggest more and just go with them on that. I think that that's a
11: good peace of mind for me and my family.
8: Yes, for sure. For sure. Love that call. Thank you for that one, Sarah. Let's go to Megan, who's in Boston, Massachusetts. Hey, Megan, how can we help?
12: Hi, I'm calling because I have a question about how to talk to an elderly family member about estate planning. It's an aunt, and she has very generously decided to leave her entire estate to my children with with no strings attached. And I'm very nervous about what that means for them, potentially getting a large windfall of money at a very young age.
8: Uh-huh.
11: And if there's assets to be sold off, that just creates chaos on top of chaos. Do you have a good relationship with this person?
12: I do. She does not like to talk about finances with me, though. So this is something that I've heard mostly through her brother, who is my father.
8: Okay. So what is in place now? Is there just a will in place? Is there a trust, or is there nothing? What's there now?
12: There's no trust. It's a will, and my children are minors, and so until they're 18, I would have control over it. Mm-hmm. But then once they're 18, it would be theirs. And if they are 18 when she dies, they would just get it. No strings attached. And my father has suggested to her that she phase it, you know, give them a portion of it so that at least if something bad happens, there's a safety net down the road. And she is unwilling to do that.
11: Does she not trust you?
12: No, I think she does trust me. She just actually has such blind faith in my children, which is lovely. But she thinks that they're good kids. I mean, my youngest is only 6.
8: Well, so I'm sure they
11: could be great kids. You
8: know, they haven't had a chance to be bad yet.
12: They're great kids with great parents, and they'll be fine.
8: Oh,
12: and
8: gosh.
12: That worries me.
11: You could be the greatest kid on the planet, and you turn 18 and somebody hands you $1 million, and you can get off the rails real quick.
12: And that's what it is. It's between 700 and $1 million per kid.
8: Oh, gosh. And so here's the thing. I think that there does need to have a sit-down conversation. Probably maybe your dad is there since he seems to listen to her. Maybe you're there. And you just lay it out and say, first off, this is so generous, so great, right? You open with gratitude, all that. It's genuine. But then you say, I have really great kids, but this is a lot of money. And anybody who would receive that at age 18, it has the ability to do so many things. It has the ability to, you know, put a damper on their motivation. It has the ability to cause them to have just kind of like a listfulness list. Like, what do I do with life? I've got everything I need right here. Right.
11: Right. But done correctly, it can be jet fuel.
8: Yes.
11: And shoot them off into the stratosphere.
8: If it's just dispersed out. And I think that's clear that she understands I'm not trying to get this money. If you want it to go to them, it all goes to them. But can we disperse it in a way that there's just a safety net there for them?
11: Are you supposed to know about this?
12: No.
11: That's going to be tough.
12: My father came to me because he was concerned, and he said, I think you should know, so at least you can, you know, use the next tower.
11: All right, here's your other option.
8: That's the other problem.
11: Just lie to your kids. When they're like, do I have a bunch of money? Be like, nope. I'm just kidding. Don't do that. Don't do that. I'm totally kidding. Don't do that. I was just being silly.
8: He's saying that that's the problem here. When you have an estate, you can't just be quiet and act like it's not there. And then when you die, everybody is like, oh,
11: surprise.
8: Yeah. The way, and you know this, Megan, we're telling you what you already know, but what she really does need to do is sit down and share, here are my last wishes. Here's what's in the will, or here's what's in the, you know, the estate plan, the trust. There is a lot happening right now that's not good. You know that. Unfortunately, you can't make another adult do something else, but I do think that you can push on this, and I think you should. To a strong degree, I think you should push on this because it does affect your children in a very major way.
11: I would lean back on my dad. If he came to you in confidence and said, I'm not supposed to tell you this, but each one of your kids is going to get $1 million when they turn 18. And maybe when you become, if is your aunt in poor health? Has she got 5 more years, 10 more years? What do you think?
12: I think she's in good health, but she is elderly. So.
11: Okay. It may be that you become the custodian of this money and you're able to sit down with an attorney and map it out, but it may be that you have, no, there's nothing you can do.
12: Yeah. All right, thank you.
11: I don't know.
12: Talk to my dad.
11: Yeah. That's where I would go with my dad and see if he could circle back to her.
8: Yeah. I'd push on your dad with it. You know, obviously he's the one that's,
11: and meet with go sit with an estate attorney too, just because I'm not smart enough on this stuff. I don't know enough about it, but there may be some things you can do as a custodian to put it in a trust once you're holding it. But
12: that was my hope. If they are minors, that I would be able to do something at that point.
8: I don't know if you can. So
11: I doubt you can.
8: I don't think that you can, but I'm not a lawyer. So I would sit with somebody and say that and ask them about that. But if your dad is the one going, hey, I don't want to get involved. She said not to tell you, and I told you anyway. This is when you're going to have to go, Dad, we got to be adults, both of us, for these kids. We can't keep secrets. We can't do that. We have to make sure that we are leaning in for their benefit. And so if that makes things uncomfortable for a moment and Auntie is like, I thought I told you not to tell them, you know, it's fine. You'll
11: okay,
8: be able
11: so
8: to
11: Jade,
8: deal with that.
11: Here's my final question for the show today.
8: Okay.
11: If it's risking her saying, fine, I'm giving this all to... Right.
8: Yes.
11: Do you keep quiet then? I probably would. No, I 100% would not probably. My 18-year-olds are going to get $1 million each, or because I wanted it done in the way I thought it was best, and that they got zero.
8: Here's the thing: they're 6 years old, so we just don't know what they're going to be like.
11: I'm sure
8: she's a great mom, and right, but. I mean, let's just play it out. If I got $1 million when I was 18,
11: I like to
8: think I would have had some intellect. I like to think that some people would have come around me, but I don't know.
11: Oh, I would have had people come around me and they would have been very much parasites. They would have taken from me, right? And
8: like,
11: I would have it would have been gone before I hit my 21st birthday. Yeah.
8: And that's the thing. So it's almost like you may as well not have had it anyway. So I think as hard as it is, I think I'd push on it a lot. And if she's a reasonable woman, she's not gonna do that. That's crazy talk. All right, guys, thanks for hanging out with us. Now remember, there's ultimately only one way to financial peace, and that's to walk daily with the Prince of Peace, Christ Jesus.

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3: From ABC News, I'm Dave Packer. In a surprise move tonight, New York Governor Kathy Hochul said she issued an executive order to appoint Attorney General Letitia James as a special prosecutor for the alleged gang rape at a Cornell fraternity in 2024.
4: The appointment of New York Attorney General Tish James as special prosecutor comes 5 days after Tompkins County District Attorney Matthew Van Hoonen said he'd reopen the investigation into the alleged gang rape at a Cornell fraternity. In a statement on Thursday night, Governor Hochul said she lost faith in the investigation conducted by Cornell's police department and Van Hoonen. James said she's, quote, ready to lead a process that New Yorkers can trust, guided by the facts and the law. Peter Haralambos, ABC News, New York.
3: Powerful storms and life-threatening flash flooding threatening millions of Americans in the heartland. ABC's Alex Perez is in Dallas.
5: 30 million from Texas to the Midwest are under the gun as powerful storms wreak havoc. In Fort Worth, cars, trucks, and even a city bus got swallowed by floods near Arlington Heights High School just as students were arriving. One woman seen being carried from her car by a firefighter, others guided to higher ground.
3: In Tennessee,
6: death row inmate Krista Pike alive but in critical condition after Tennessee authorities failed to execute her following multiple lethal injections. Her lawyer saying,
7: I counted at least 7 needles used in her left arm alone. We do know that she is alive right now and receiving life-saving medical care.
3: ABC's Whit Johnson reporting. Less than 8 hours after liftoff, a SpaceX Crew Dragon with 4 NASA and 1 Canadian astronauts has arrived at the International Space Station.
8: So the 12 hooks have completed its hard capture, meaning that the crew is now docked to the International Space Station.
3: Their fast trip from launch to docking set a new U.S. record. 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
3: 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Dr. Alpa Patel.
11: We surveyed about 33,000 women that have been part of a longstanding cancer prevention study that we run, and 99% of the women knew that family history increases their risk. But what's really interesting is that 85% of breast cancers that are diagnosed actually occur in women who have no family history.
3: A fisherman north of Portland, Oregon, is thankful for his headphones after they allowed him to call for help without being able to reach his phone during a recent emergency. ABC's Alex Stone.
12: A Coast Guard helicopter rescued the fisherman who was pinned under a rock on a jetty in Warrenton, Oregon. A rock had somehow become dislodged and landed on him.
13: We're getting the rescuer survivor to the aircraft now.
12: The man was hoisted into the Coast Guard helicopter, his mother posting online he was saved by his behind-the-ear headphones he was wearing that allowed him to call for help. When local rescuers got on scene, they could see with a drone he was trapped under a boulder. He was freed and airlifted from the jetty with injuries. Alex Stone, ABC News.
3: Mortgage rates in the U.S. once again on the rise this week, hitting 7.28%, highest rate in nearly 3 years and sixth straight week of increases. A year ago, rates for an average 15-year fixed mortgage was at 5.55%. Dave Packer, ABC News.
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16: Weather every 30 minutes on WFIR. Tonight stays partly cloudy with a low around 62. Friday we'll see increasing clouds with a high near 89. Chance of showers for Friday night, mostly cloudy with a low around 65. And Saturday has a chance of showers and thunderstorms, staying cloudy with a high near 72. Weather every 30 minutes at News Talk, WFIR 107.3 FM. 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
19: He's here. He's here. 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
8: A Coast Guard helicopter rescued the fisherman who was pinned under a rock on a jetty in Warrenton, Oregon. A rock had somehow become dislodged and landed on him.
9: We're getting the rescue survivor to the aircraft now.
8: The man was hoisted into the Coast Guard helicopter, his mother posting online he was saved by his behind-the-ear headphones he was wearing that allowed him to call for help. When local rescuers got on scene, they could see with a drone he was trapped under a boulder. He was freed and airlifted from the jetty with injuries. Alex Stone, ABC News.
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2: C News, I'm Dave Packard. And a surprise move tonight. New York Governor Kathy Hochul said she issued an executive order to appoint Attorney General Letitia James as a special prosecutor for the alleged gang rape at a Cornell fraternity in 2024. Freshman Felix Reichman Kernow says students want more action and information from the administration.
3: There's definitely just a lot of like anger and people are very riled up. And I've noticed that everywhere.
2: Powerful storms, life-threatening flash flooding, threatening millions of Americans in the heartland tonight. In Tennessee, death row inmate Krista Pike alive but in critical condition after authorities failed to execute her following multiple lethal injections. Less than 8 hours after liftoff, a SpaceX Crew Dragon with four NASA astronauts and one Canadian astronaut on board arrived at their destination.
4: Great news. We have confirmed that the 12 hooks have completed its hard capture, meaning that the crew is now docked to the International Space Station.
2: This is ABC News.
5: Weather every 30 minutes on WFIR. Tonight stays partly cloudy with a low around 62. Friday we'll see increasing clouds with a high near 89. Chance of showers for Friday night, mostly cloudy with a low around 65. And Saturday has a chance of showers and thunderstorms, staying cloudy with a high near 72. Weather every 30 minutes on News Talk WFIR 107.3 FM. 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

0: Friday, October 2nd. It's the Virginia Tech Hokies against the Pittsburgh Panthers in an NCAA football showdown. 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

0: all of it. That's printed on their website. Mm-hmm. Now, some of these people are either hiding their real views or they're just distancing themselves. That was woke 1.0. Calafrico. Oh, six genders. Oh, my math was off. God is non-binary. Okay, well, now, you know, and he says, I'm saying this on biblical grounds. Well, on biblical grounds, that God that in the Bible that he's talking about, you know, taught us a prayer called Our Father, part of the Judeo-Christian ethic that built this country, Mark. I'm tired of the anti-Semitism. I am tired of this woke socialism. I'm tired of this new woke right that are not conservative at all. You know, people with their little nitpicky criticisms of Donald Trump. All right, he's not perfect, but neither is anybody. But he secured our borders, and he gave us the largest tax cut in history. He took the nuclear ambitions away from Iran. He gave us the lowest prescription drug prices ever. No, took care of working people. We now have the lowest poverty rate for African Americans, Hispanic Americans in history. We now have the highest median income in history. We've had 80 records that he set in the stock market. You know, you're worried about, okay, a temporary rise in oil prices, but he also, we've produced more oil and gas in 2025, and we're producing even more in 2026 in the history of this country. He's opened up millions of acres to exploration. You know, I don't understand, Mark. I don't. You know, I know what historical trends are, but if you don't see the urgency of this moment, I'm not understanding you, meaning whoever's not understanding the urgency. You know, tell me what it is that you're looking for in elected officials. Some people say, well, my Republican senator's a rhino. My Republican representative's a rhino. Okay, but they're not supporting the DSA agenda, open borders, higher taxes, packing the courts, eliminating the Senate, your ability to pick president, and abolishing prisons and police. I mean, mm-hmm. Let's get our act together here. You know, you're never going to get perfect. And if you, and there's a time and place, by the way, if you don't like Republicans, and I don't like a lot of them either, to be blunt. But you know what? It's called the primary. And if you didn't get involved in that process this time, well, remember to do it next time.
1: That's why you're as good as you are, brother. You're terrific. Who do you have on tonight? Tell me quickly. We have a hard break.
0: Well, I was on the road with J.D. Vance today. We're going to start with that. Sarah Carter, let us
1: love her.
0: Follow her in this open-air drug den. And we're going to where do you see what's going on in our cities and small towns, Mark? It is repulsive, and it shouldn't happen in this great country.
1: All right, man. We don't have time. You had a great interview with BB last night. Really fantastic. Yeah. We'll talk later.
0: Tell your friends and all our friends in Israel, they must keep this great moral clarity, this alliance of Trump and BB alive. He must Amen. Be elected this month.
1: Amen. I'm with you 100%.
0: Amen.
1: All right. Take care. We'll talk later. God bless. We'll be right back.
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2: ABC News, I'm Dave Packer. New York Governor Kathy Hochul appointed a special prosecutor to oversee the investigation into the Cornell gang rape accusations. Hochul says she's lost faith in the local district attorney's ability to handle the case. Attorneys for Krista Pike are asking for her death sentence to be commuted in the wake of her botched execution last night in Tennessee. She's said to be in critical condition at a hospital. In Las Vegas tonight.
3: It was 9 years ago that shots first rang out at the south end of the strip. That night changed our city forever.
2: Mayor Shelley Berkeley at a vigil marking the date that many died in the Route 91 Harvest Festival mass shooting. The gunman opened fire from the window of a hotel, killing 58 people as the music festival went on and wounding hundreds of others. Two others died from their injuries in the years following. This is ABC News.
4: 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Tonight stays partly cloudy with a low around 62. Friday we'll see increasing clouds with a high near 89. Chance of showers for Friday night, mostly cloudy with a low around 65. And Saturday has a chance of showers and thunderstorms, staying cloudy with a high near 72. Weather every 30 minutes on New Stock WFIR 107.3 FM. 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
4: 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In the midst of all its bad PR, Flock CEO Garrett Langley is running around claiming that Flock, and these are his exact words, has helped clear just over a million crimes in America. But is that really true? CBS investigated and couldn't seem to get a straight answer. When pressed, Flock's PR spokesman, Paris Lubel, will say only that Flock supported more than a million investigations. Supported is a long, long way from solving crimes. Bottom line, this is not the way to build back confidence, Flock. Stay up to date the easy way with my free newsletter, GetKim.com. 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
6: Witnesses say Krista Pike was given two rounds of lethal pentobarbital. 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
9: ABC News, I'm Dave Packer. Attorneys for Krista Pike are asking for her death sentence to be commuted in the wake of her botched execution. The only woman on Tennessee's death row is said to be in critical condition. New York Governor Kathy Hochul said she issued an executive order to appoint Attorney General Letitia James as a special prosecutor for the alleged gang rape at a Cornell fraternity in 2024. Hochul says she lost faith in the investigation conducted by Cornell's police department and the local DA. Freshman Felix Reichman Kernow at Cornell's public hearing Wednesday.
10: I think like a lot of people are very angry at the administration. And I think it's also brought a lot of people together in organizing and like in solidarity. I think more people are like making sure they like report things that they see.
9: A judge Wednesday dismissed the Lincoln Memorial reflecting pool vandalism case against former Olympian David Hearn with prejudice, closing the door to recharge him in the future. This is ABC News.

0: Weather every 30 minutes on WFIR. Today we'll see increasing clouds with a high near 89. Chance of showers for tonight, mostly cloudy with a low around 65. Saturday has a chance of showers and thunderstorms, staying cloudy with a high near 72. Showers likely on Sunday, otherwise cloudy with a high near 68. 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
1: While the world sleeps, the overnight is wide awake. 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From paranormal phenomena and UFOs to conspiracy theories and breaking news on the fringes of reality. If it's strange, you'll hear it here. The conversation begins after midnight. 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

A New York State mandated survey shows 35% of undergraduate women reported experiencing non-consensual sex involving force or incapacitation.

0: Since entering Cornell University. In half the cases, respondents reported being conscious but incapacitated by alcohol or drugs during all or part of the incident. Among undergraduate men, 8% experienced non-consensual sex. New York Governor Kathy Hochul says the problem is acute on every campus. Wayne Cabot, ABC News.
1: I used to worry about getting my retirement plan just right. 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Just a couple minutes and boom, I have a custom order retirement plan. I pick my retirement date and decide how and when I contribute on my terms. Almost as fast as I can fire up the grill.
2: News. I'm Ted Linder. A possible Iranian link into a thwarted attack on a British airbase used by the U.S. Fox's Peter Ducey.
3: A 25-year-old dual U.K. Iranian national has now been arrested on suspicion of preparation of terrorist acts.
2: And just 2 months to go now till the midterms. President Trump Thursday fighting to keep Republicans in control of Congress this November. The president campaigning for Texas Senate candidate Ken Paxton, who's in a tight race with Democrat James Tallarico at a Peterbilt truck factory in Denton.
4: Heavy truck shipments have hit an all-time high, the highest in the history of our country under the Trump administration. So America trucking is back.
2: The president also campaigning in Oklahoma. And the Atlanta Braves have knocked off the Philadelphia Phillies in the first-round wild-card playoff series, winning tonight 6-2. Atlanta winning the series 2-1. 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
6: From ABC News, I'm Dave Packer. In a surprise move Thursday, New York Governor Kathy Hochul said she issued an executive order to appoint Attorney General Letitia James as a special prosecutor for the alleged gang rape at Cornell University at a fraternity in 2024.
7: New York Attorney General Tisha James inherits an investigation that effectively hasn't even started. Tompkins County District Attorney Matthew Van Hooten said he based his decision to decline to bring charges based off a 6-page statement written by Jane Doe about the alleged incident at a Cornell fraternity. He never interviewed Jane Doe or spoke to any of the men allegedly involved in the incident. James's appointment as special prosecutor comes as the school also agrees to conduct a third-party review of its response to the incident. Peter Haralambos, ABC News.
6: As first-hand accounts continue to trickle out from the Fly Dubai flight that nearly crashed in the Middle East Wednesday, there's still very little information about the co-pilot who allegedly stabbed the captain and tried to crash the plane. Former DHS official and ABC News contributor John Cohen says investigators will be looking into every aspect of the suspect's life.
8: They'll conduct interviews. They will look at the individual's social media footprint. They'll examine any electronics that they can recover, phones, laptops.
6: Israeli officials say the co-pilot stabbed the captain and directed the plane into a nosedive as it flew from Dubai to Tel Aviv, but it was thwarted when the captain fought back, opened the cockpit door, and was assisted by passengers. Attorneys for Krista Pike are asking for her death sentence to be commuted in the wake of her botched execution. The only woman on Tennessee's death row is said to be in critical condition at a hospital and recovering from Wednesday night's execution attempt. In Las Vegas, Thursday night, events marking 9 years since the Route 91 Harvest Festival mass shooting. A gunman killing 58 people at the music festival and wounding hundreds of others. You're listening to ABC News.
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0: Despite stubbornly high gas prices and some turmoil on the stock market, ABC's Jim Ryan reports last month's employment picture shows a remarkably stable jobs market for Americans.
1: New applications for state unemployment benefits slipped 1,000 last week to 197,000 altogether, slightly below analysts' expectations. For all of September, the numbers were near their lowest in 57 years. Economists say the jobs market is staying resilient because of robust corporate profits.
0: A U.S. Department of Energy employee is under arrest, accused of attempted support of a foreign terrorist organization. ABC's Alex Stone has more.
2: Ashton Elabowdy lives in Richland, Washington, southeast of Seattle. Now the 51-year-old is accused of trying to provide support to the Houthis. He allegedly used sick time and traveled to Yemen using his expertise as a Department of Energy employee to try to help the Houthis, which are a designated foreign terrorist organization backed by Iran. He allegedly acquired materials to build explosives and drones to deliver explosives, and he's accused of trying to help the group improve communications, but it turns out he was communicating with an FBI confidential source. If convicted, he could get up to 20 years in prison. Alex Stone, ABC News.
0: In Michigan, Wayne County prosecutors announced charges for a pair of parents after their 3-year-old child brought a loaded handgun to his daycare. The child reportedly snuck the weapon in and was showing it to other students before a teacher intervened. Those parents now face unsafe storage and child abuse charges. Dave Packer, ABC News.
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5: Weather every 30 minutes on WFIR. Today we'll see increasing clouds with a high near 89. Chance of showers for tonight, mostly cloudy with a low around 65. Saturday has a chance of showers and thunderstorms, staying cloudy with a high near 72. Showers likely on Sunday, otherwise cloudy with a high near 68. 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

And welcome back to Coast to Coast. George Norrie with you, true crime journalist and author Donna Kaufman with us, has spent decades investigating hundreds of high-profile homicides, celebrity deaths, and missing person cases. Often

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4: ABC News, I'm Dave Packer. In a surprise move Thursday, New York Governor Kathy Hochul said she issued an executive order to appoint Attorney General Letitia James as a special prosecutor for the alleged gang rape at a Cornell fraternity in 2024. Attorneys for Krista Pike are asking for her death sentence to be commuted in the wake of her botched execution. The only woman on Tennessee's death row is said to be in critical condition at a hospital and recovering from Wednesday night's execution attempt. The midterm elections more than a month away. President Trump on the campaign trail to help Republican candidates in Oklahoma.
5: And in this election, I'm asking you to just, here's what happened. We do great when I'm on the ballot. When I'm not on the ballot, people don't go and vote so much. Pretend I'm running, please. Just pretend.
4: Earlier, the president appearing with Texas Senate candidate Ken Paxton 24 hours after audio emerged of Paxton complaining the president was dragging down his poll numbers. This is ABC News.
6: Weather every 30 minutes on WFIR. Today we'll see increasing clouds with a high near 89. Chance of showers for tonight, mostly cloudy with a low around 65. Saturday has a chance of showers and thunderstorms, staying cloudy with a high near 72. Showers likely on Sunday, otherwise cloudy with a high near 68. 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
2: He challenges the narrative. 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

0: A notice sent to Texas state senators and reviewed by ABC News says on Tuesday night, the Department of Public Safety learned of a credible threat by a main suspect who, along with suspected co-conspirators, were planning an attack on the Texas Capitol. The attack was to occur on Thursday, October 1st. The FBI and Texas troopers arrested the main suspect with the help of a SWAT team. The notice says the investigation is ongoing and there is now an enhanced law enforcement presence at the state capitol. Alex Stone, ABC News.
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3: Fox News, I'm Chris DeMayo. President Trump says Republicans must defeat Democrats in November.
4: If they're allowed to get back into office, we had a country that was laughed at all over the world. They were laughing at us. We're a bunch of fools. Now, they don't laugh anymore. We have the hottest country anywhere in the world, and we're going to keep it that way.
3: The president kicking off a 32-day campaign blitz in Durant, Oklahoma on Thursday night. A $15 billion investment in steel is coming to Iowa. Congresswoman Marionette Miller-Meeks says it's a boost for American-made products.
5: Even more importantly, this vertical integration of mine it in America, mill it in America, and make it in America, we're going to be able to be competitive when it comes to steel.
3: And the new plant is expected to produce 7.5 million tons of steel annually and bring in more than 1,700 jobs. 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
8: From ABC News, I'm Dave Packpiker, asking for her death sentence to be commuted in the wake of her botched execution. The only woman on Tennessee's death row is said to be in critical condition at a hospital and recovering from Wednesday night's execution attempt. Randy Spivey with the Tennessee Office of the Post-Conviction Defender.
9: I don't want to get too far into her medical condition right now, but she has not spoken to anyone yet.
8: Witnesses to the execution said authorities appeared to administer two rounds of lethal pentobarbital, but that the convicted murderer appeared to still be breathing and moaning in pain an hour later. New York Governor Kathy Hochul said she issued an executive order to appoint Attorney General Letitia James as a special prosecutor for the alleged gang rape at a Cornell fraternity in 2024. Hochul says she lost faith in the investigation conducted by Cornell's police department and the local DA at an emotional public hearing at Cornell Wednesday night. Freshman Felix Reichman Kernow.
10: I think like a lot of people are very angry at the administration. And I think it's also brought a lot of people together in organizing and like in solidarity. I think more people are like making sure they like report things that they see.
8: New details are still emerging from Wednesday's mid-air scare. Israeli officials say a co-pilot on a Fly Dubai flight stabbed the captain and tried to down the plane but was thwarted when the captain fought back, opened the cockpit door, and was assisted by passengers. ABC's Tom Sophie Borridge has more from Tel Aviv.
11: The urgent investigation into the co-pilot, who hasn't been publicly identified, Israel now saying the suspect is from Oman and was radicalized and suicidal. A senior Israeli official telling ABC News the attacker discussed killing Jews on social media, but didn't elaborate on those claims.
8: A U.S. official telling ABC News that an additional aircraft carrier and marine expeditionary unit are headed to the Middle East. You're listening to ABC News.
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8: In Miami on Thursday, rapper Rick Ross entered a not guilty plea for two domestic violence charges against him. Ross, real name William Leonard Roberts, was booked into jail earlier this week on charges of felony battery and strangulation and misdemeanor battery during what his lawyers say is a wrongful accusation from an ex-girlfriend. Ross's attorney, Brad Hornstein, telling reporters after the proceedings,
17: "The allegations are false. He's innocent."
8: U.S. Immigration and Customs Enforcement is changing its policy on which one of its agents can stop vehicles after several high-profile incidents drew national attention. ABC's Wayne Cabot reports.
18: Only ICE officers with lights and sirens can stop cars, and they have to have special training. The changes come too late for the family of Renee Good, shot and killed by ICE in Minnesota. Their attorney announcing a civil lawsuit against high-ranking department officials.
19: ICE and CBP are not above the Constitution.
18: And from Renee Good's partner, Becca.
20: We are here today not out of anger and not out of hate. We are here because Renee's love and legacy demand a better world for her children, for this community, and for this country.
18: Wayne Cabot, ABC News.
8: After serving 7 years in prison, former Dallas police officer Amber Geiger has been granted parole from prison after she was convicted of murdering Botham Jean back in his apartment in 2018. She was originally sentenced to 10 years for his death. Dave Packer, ABC News.
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21: Weather every 30 minutes on WFIR. Today we'll see increasing clouds with a high near 89. Chance of showers for tonight, mostly cloudy, with a low around 65. Saturday has a chance of showers and thunderstorms, staying cloudy with a high near 72. Showers likely on Sunday, otherwise cloudy, with a high near 68. Weather every 30 minutes on News Talk WFIR 107.3 FM. 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
14: ABC News, I'm Dave Packer. Attorneys for Krista Pike are asking for her death sentence to be commuted in the wake of her botched execution. The only woman on Tennessee's death row is said to be in critical condition. New York Governor Kathy Hochul said she issued an executive order to appoint Attorney General Letitia James as a special prosecutor for the alleged gang rape at a Cornell fraternity in 2024. Hochul says she lost faith in the investigation conducted by Cornell's police department and the local DA. Freshman Felix Reichman Kernow at Cornell's public hearing Wednesday.
15: I think like a lot of people are very angry at the administration. And I think it's also brought a lot of people together in organizing and like in solidarity. I think more people are like making sure they like report things that they see.
14: A judge Wednesday dismissed the Lincoln Memorial reflecting pool vandalism case against former Olympian David Hearn with prejudice, closing the door to recharge him in the future. This is ABC News.
16: Weather every 30 minutes on WFIR. Today we'll see increasing clouds with a high near 89. Chance of showers for tonight, mostly cloudy with a low around 65. Saturday has a chance of showers and thunderstorms, staying cloudy with a high near 72. Showers likely on Sunday, otherwise cloudy with a high near 68. 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

0: If you've been following the Fat Bear Week contest at Katmai National Park in Alaska, we have a winner, and his name is the same as Dora the Explorer's old pal. A male bear weighing over 1,000 pounds overcame an injury in 2007 to win the most votes this year. On the other side, a lady bear, known simply as number 910, won for the women. Sherry Preston, ABC News.
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5: Fox News, I'm Ted Lindner. Just 2 months to go now till the midterm elections. President Trump on Thursday fighting to keep Republicans in control of Congress this November. The president campaigned for Texas Senate candidate Ken Paxton, who's in a tight race with Democrat James Tallarico at a Peterbilt truck factory in Denton.
6: Heavy truck shipments have hit an all-time high, the highest in the history of our country under the Trump administration. So America, trucking is back.
5: The president also rallying in Oklahoma on Thursday night. And the Atlanta Braves are moving on after winning Game 3 of their first-round wildcard series over the Philadelphia Phillies in Atlanta Thursday night 6-2. They will next take on the Los Angeles Dodgers in the division series that starts on Saturday at 4 p.m. Eastern time in L.A. in a game that will be seen on Fox. 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
10: Thursday, New York Governor Kathy Hochul said she issued an executive order to appoint Attorney General Letitia James as a special prosecutor for the alleged gang rape at Cornell University at a fraternity in 2024.
11: New York Attorney General Tisha James inherits an investigation that effectively hasn't even started. Tompkins County District Attorney Matthew Van Hooten said he based his decision to decline to bring charges based off a 6-page statement written by Jane Doe about the alleged incident at a Cornell fraternity. He never interviewed Jane Doe or spoke to any of the men allegedly involved in the incident. James's appointment as special prosecutor comes as the school also agrees to conduct a third-party review of its response to the incident. Peter Haralambos, ABC News.
10: As first-hand accounts continue to trickle out from the Fly Dubai flight that nearly crashed in the Middle East Wednesday, there's still very little information about the co-pilot who allegedly stabbed the captain and tried to crash the plane. Former DHS official and ABC News contributor John Cohen says investigators will be looking into every aspect of the suspect's life.
12: They'll conduct interviews. They will look at the individual's social media footprint. They'll examine any electronics that they can recover, phones, laptops.
10: Israeli officials say the co-pilot stabbed the captain and directed the plane into a nosedive as it flew from Dubai to Tel Aviv, but it was thwarted when the captain fought back, opened the cockpit door, and was assisted by passengers. Attorneys for Krista Pike are asking for her death sentence to be commuted in the wake of her botched execution. The only woman on Tennessee's death row is said to be in critical condition at a hospital and recovering from Wednesday night's execution attempt. In Las Vegas, Thursday night, events marking 9 years since the Route 91 Harvest Festival mass shooting. A gunman killing 58 people at the music festival and wounding hundreds of others. 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
10: Despite stubbornly high gas prices and some turmoil on the stock market, ABC's Jim Ryan reports last month's employment picture shows a remarkably stable jobs market for Americans.
18: New applications for state unemployment benefits slipped 1,000 last week to 197,000 altogether, slightly below analyst expectations. For all of September, the numbers were near their lowest in 57 years. Economists say the jobs market is staying resilient because of robust corporate profits.
10: A U.S. Department of Energy employee is under arrest, accused of attempted support of a foreign terrorist organization. ABC's Alex Stone has more.
3: Ashton Elabowdy lives in Richland, Washington, southeast of Seattle.

0: Now the 51-year-old is accused of trying to provide support to the Houthis. He allegedly used sick time and traveled to Yemen using his expertise as a Department of Energy employee to try to help the Houthis, which are a designated foreign terrorist organization backed by Iran. He allegedly acquired materials to build explosives and drones to deliver explosives, and he's accused of trying to help the group improve communications, but it turns out he was communicating with an FBI confidential source. If convicted, he could get up to 20 years in prison. Alex Stone, EBC News.
1: In Michigan, Wayne County prosecutors announced charges for a pair of parents after their 3-year-old child brought a loaded handgun to his daycare. The child reportedly snuck the weapon in and was showing it to other students before a teacher intervened. Those parents now face unsafe storage and child abuse charges. Dave Packer, ABC News.
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4: Weather every 30 minutes on WFIR. Today we'll see increasing clouds with a high near 89. Chance of showers for tonight, mostly cloudy with a low around 65. Saturday has a chance of showers and thunderstorms, staying cloudy with a high near 72. Showers likely on Sunday, otherwise cloudy with a high near 68. Weather every 30 minutes on News Talk WFIR 107.3 FM. 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
12: Since the coronavirus pandemic, more women are thinking about the future of their fertility and taking family planning into their own hands. Many of them are opting to freeze their eggs. A fertility center in New York reports a 32% increase in women freezing their eggs since June. Doctors stress freezing one's eggs does not guarantee that one will successfully have a baby in the future, but it can improve the odds of becoming pregnant.
13: ABC News, I'm Dave Packer. New York Governor Kathy Hochul appointed a special prosecutor to oversee the investigation into the Cornell gang rape accusations. Hochul says she's lost faith in the local district attorney's ability to handle the case. Attorneys for Krista Pike are asking for her death sentence to be commuted in the wake of her botched execution last night in Tennessee. She's said to be in critical condition at a hospital. In Las Vegas tonight.
14: It was 9 years ago that shots first rang out at the south end of the strip. That night changed our city forever.
13: Mayor Shelley Berkeley at a vigil marking the date that many died in the Route 91 Harvest Festival mass shooting. The gunman opened fire from the window of a hotel, killing 58 people as the music festival went on and wounding hundreds of others. Two others died from their injuries in the years following. This is ABC News.
15: Weather every 30 minutes on WFIR. Today we'll see increasing clouds with a high near 89. Chance of showers for tonight, mostly cloudy with a low around 65. Saturday has a chance of showers and thunderstorms, staying cloudy with a high near 72. Showers likely on Sunday, otherwise cloudy with a high near 68. 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
9: ABC News, I'm Dave Packer. Attorneys for Krista Pike are asking for her death sentence to be commuted in the wake of her botched execution. The only woman on Tennessee's death row is said to be in critical condition. New York Governor Kathy Hochul said she issued an executive order to appoint Attorney General Letitia James as a special prosecutor for the alleged gang rape at a Cornell fraternity in 2024. Hochul says she lost faith in the investigation conducted by Cornell's police department and the local DA. Freshman Felix Reichman Kernow at Cornell's public hearing Wednesday.
10: I think like a lot of people are very angry at the administration. And I think it's also brought a lot of people together in organizing and like in solidarity. I think more people are like making sure they like report things that they see.
9: A judge Wednesday dismissed the Lincoln Memorial reflecting pool vandalism case against former Olympian David Hearn with prejudice, closing the door to recharge him in the future. This is ABC News.
11: Weather every 30 minutes on WFIR. Today we'll see increasing clouds with a high near 89. Chance of showers for tonight, mostly cloudy with a low around 65. Saturday has a chance of showers and thunderstorms, staying cloudy with a high near 72. Showers likely on Sunday, otherwise cloudy with a high near 68. 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

0: in the water after the Reach medevac helicopter crashed on liftoff from Catalina Island, about 22 miles off L.A.'s coast. L.A. County fire rescuers and the Coast Guard found two victims dead and two survivors. One person remains missing, and the Coast Guard saying,
1: still doing an active search for the person who's missing.
0: The hope is unusually warm El Nino waters in the Pacific Ocean could allow somebody to survive longer. The FAA and NTSB will investigate the crash. Alex Stone, ABC News, Los Angeles.
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3: Fox News, I'm Ted Lindner. 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
4: This is truly a special place. I'm excited to be back, excited to be sharing this place with my crewmates, Crew 13 crewmates, for the first time.
3: It's NASA Commander Jessica Watkins. The goal of the mission to carry out scientific experiments that are designed to advance research and technology for future missions to the moon and Mars while improving life on Earth as well. And the Atlanta Braves are moving on after winning game three of their first round wild card series over the Philadelphia Phillies in Atlanta Thursday night, winning the game 6-2. They'll now take on the Los Angeles Dodgers in the division series that starts on Saturday afternoon at 4:00 Eastern in L.A. That game will be televised on Fox. 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
7: From ABC News, I'm Sherry Preston. New York's governor has appointed Attorney General Letitia James as special prosecutor in the Cornell University sexual assault case. ABC's Sophie Flay

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4: Witnesses say Krista Pike was given 2 rounds of lethal pentobarbital. Reporter Tori Gessner with ABC affiliate WKRN was there.
5: At one point at 7:34, she said, "My arm feels like it's about to burst open."
4: An hour later, when asked to leave the viewing area, Gessner said Pike appeared to be still breathing.
5: We all looked at each other like she's still alive, or at least that's what I was thinking.
4: An ambulance was seen with flashing lights leaving the facility. Pike's attorney saying she's being treated at a nearby hospital. Dave Packer, ABC News.
6: The world used to be afraid to say the word AIDS. 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
14: Weather every 30 minutes on WFIR. Today we'll see increasing clouds with a high near 89. Chance of showers for tonight, mostly cloudy with a low around 65. Saturday has a chance of showers and thunderstorms, staying cloudy with a high near 72. Showers likely on Sunday, otherwise cloudy with a high near 68. Weather every 30 minutes on News Talk WFIR 107.3 FM. 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
2: News. I'm Chris DeMeo. President Trump wrapping up a two-state swing in Durant, Oklahoma last night.
3: I really came here to pay my respect to a place, really to a place that I love and I appreciate. So that's why I'm here.
2: The president says even though he overwhelmingly won the state 2 years ago, it's important to get out and vote. Earlier, he was in Denton, Texas, campaigning for Attorney General and Senate candidate Ken Paxton. Four crew members of the NASA SpaceX Crew 13 mission launched to the International Space Station yesterday.
4: This is truly a special place. I'm excited to be back, excited to be sharing this place with my crewmates, Crew 13 crewmates, for the first time.
2: NASA Commander Jessica Watkins, the goal of the mission is to carry out scientific experiments designed to advance research and technology for future missions to the moon and Mars while improving life on Earth. 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

0: is the Fox News Rundown. 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
1: The Cleveland Browns are 3-1 for the first time since 2021. They defeated the Pittsburgh Steelers 27-24 on Thursday. Kicker Andre Schmidt hit a career-long 56-yard field goal late in the fourth quarter to propel his team to victory. Deshaun Watson finished with 268 yards, a touchdown, and an interception. And in Major League Baseball, the Atlanta Braves are moving on to the NLDS after beating the Philadelphia Phillies 6-2 Thursday in the NL Wild Card Series. Michael Harris II, Ozzie Albies, and Matt Olson all homering for Atlanta as they will take on the Los Angeles Dodgers in the next round. That's your sports on the Fox News Rundown. Tony Genualdo, Fox News.
2: Now an update from Outkick Stan Dokich.
3: You know, I think people would actually, even though they'd have to take a lot of crap and be called racist and everything else, I think people would actually respect the WNBA if they did, in fact, suspend Wilson. I do. I think they would actually get some respect. Because right now, let's be honest, the WNBA is a laughingstock. I mean, women yelling like idiots. He pointed at me. But they would do themselves a hell of a favor, the WNBA. They'd take some shots. They would lose some fans for a minute. That's all right, but they'd gain a ton of if they actually had some integrity. Now, this is Kathy Engelbert's last year as a commissioner. There's not a chance in hell she's going to do that. The WNBA currently, among fans, has absolutely no respect. You have the crazy people on Blue Sky. You have other people like me that just kind of laugh at it. But if they want respect, they'll follow their own laws. But it ain't going to happen, and do not hold your breath. For Outkicks, don't at me. I'm Dan Dokich, and this is Fox News Rundown.
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16: It truly is amazing that, at least in the betting markets, Alexandria Ocasio-Cortez could be the Democratic presidential nominee. Hi, everyone. I'm Joe Concha. Yes, AOC is running on a platform that's hell-bent on keeping as many illegals in the country as possible, including those who have committed, you know, murder, rape, involved in sex trafficking. She not only wants to stop the arrest and deportation of these people, she wants to abolish ICE altogether. Quoting AOC, quote, ICE is AI, as in artificial intelligence. ICE is facial recognition. ICE is surveillance. And ICE is coming after you regardless of your status. In other words, if you're a citizen here legally, whether you're a man, woman, or child, ICE is coming for you, according to the congresswoman from Queens. So now she's just plain lying because she's saying that everybody and anybody is being hauled away by ICE, even if they're legal citizens. But since she never does anything remotely resembling a tough interview, she could get away with it and not be challenged directly or even fact checked by the so-called fact checkers. And that is a whole bowl of wrong. I'm Joe Concha.
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11: 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I mean, an icy Coke sounds so much better in July than it does in January. 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
12: Well, a good morning to you. Welcome into Friday. It is October the 2nd. Weather for today, it's a hot 190. And we look for sunshine. Clouds will be rolling in later, though. 30% chance rain tonight, 64. Cooling down tomorrow, 69 with rain. Showers again on Sunday with a high at 68. This morning we're starting off fair and 62. WFIR, Roanoke, 6 o'clock. 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
13: From ABC News, I'm Sherry Preston. A new direction in the Cornell rape investigation. New York Governor Kathy Hochul has removed the local DA from the case and appointed New York Attorney General Tish James to oversee it. ABC's Sophie Flay with more.
15: Lawmakers are pushing to pass legislation they say would close a legal loophole in New York's sexual assault cases amid controversy over the handling of an alleged gang rape at Cornell University. A former student known as Jane Doe says she was raped by seven members of a fraternity in 2024 after she says she drank alcohol and consumed ketamine. The bill would remove current limits on prosecuting sexual assault cases when a victim voluntarily consumed alcohol or drugs.
13: We're learning more about what happened on that Fly Dubai jet headed to Tel Aviv when the pilot attacked the captain and had to be subdued by passengers, including a dentist, Dr. Shodan Musayev, who talked to the pilot.
17: He said the suspect didn't really say very much, but at one point somebody asked him where he was from. He confirmed that he was from Oman. And then at one point, he basically told Shota Musayev and the other passengers and cabin crew who were crowded around the two pilots that he wanted to die. He asked them to kill him.
13: ABC's Tom Sophie Burridge. Lawyers for Krista Pike are asking that her sentence be commuted. The Tennessee death row inmate did not die after two doses of a lethal injection drug and is currently hospitalized in critical condition. With Republicans trailing in the polls, President Trump hit the campaign trail in Texas and Oklahoma Thursday, admitting, yes, he did say the war would be over in 4 to 6 weeks.
18: But we stayed longer because we didn't want to have a short-term victory. We don't want to leave that mess to another president that wouldn't do what we did because other presidents should have done this a long time before I came along.
13: Parents of a three-year-old are now facing charges in Michigan after their son brought a loaded gun to daycare. This is ABC News.
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13: AI is being put to work to try to catch wildfires before they get out of control.
20: There are more than 1,300 360-degree cameras across California. It's powered by Alert California. They've partnered with Microsoft, and now Microsoft is providing the AI technology to notice a change, to process the data from these cameras and detect when a wildfire is emerging.
13: That's ABC's Jacqueline Lee. A quick trip for the latest crew members of the International Space Station. They arrived there just 8 hours after lifting off aboard a SpaceX rocket. Commander Jessica Watkins, a geologist, is making her second trip to the ISS, but it's her first as the captain of the crew.
21: She and three crew members who've never been to space before will spend 6 months at the station, including Colonel Joshua Kutrick of Canada. While in space, his wife will be giving birth to their third child without him.
22: I think that my family is ready. I have a wonderful, huge support network from my wife outwards around us. And we're looking forward to that challenge and to the uniqueness of this experience.
21: He brought a family heirloom with him, a 100-year-old pocket watch, a memento from when his family moved to Canada from Ukraine.
13: ABC's Andrea Fujii. Days after Hurricane Polo slammed Baja California with a lot of rain, another one's on the way. Hurricane Rachel is strengthened to a Category 3 storm off Mexico's Pacific coast. This is ABC News.
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25: This is the Roanoke Valley's Morning News with Joey Self on WFIR Roanoke.
26: Good morning. It's 6:05. You made it into Friday. Right now it's fair, 61 degrees.
27: Conditions this weekend are looking to get pretty soggy in several hometowns.
26: Top local story, one of the Commonwealth's Democratic congressional representatives says the midterm elections given the party a chance to end the pay-to-play environment in Washington, D.C., with a story, WFIR's Clark Palmer.
28: According to polling site State Navigate, the current Virginia early vote is 4.5 points to the left of the final 2025 Virginia electorate as of Tuesday. Around 28,000 early ballots have been cast in the 6th congressional district, which includes Roanoke City, and more than 32,000 ballots have been cast in the 5th congressional district, which covers Bedford County. While speaking to the Taking Back Our Democracy Forum, Northern Virginia Congressman James Waukesha said this is a chance for the party to eliminate the pay-to-play environment that he says is a product of the second Trump administration's corruption.
29: The American people understand, I think, that one of the reasons that Washington isn't working to solve their problems, one of the reasons that this Congress voted to cut $1 trillion from health care for working people and give a tax cut to the very wealthiest and to corporations is because of this corruption.
28: Waukesha says the president failing to address the affordability crisis is going to hurt Republican candidates in November.
29: Right now in the polls and across the country with Donald Trump, folks who voted for him in 2024 are fed up with the corruption that they're seeing. They're fed up with his inattention, lack of care for the challenges that they're facing in their lives.
28: Around 287,000 early ballots have been cast so far during the early voting period in Virginia. Clark Palmer, WFIR News.
26: By the way, Flock returns to the headlines. And a $32 million intersection overhaul around Route 460 in Bonsac getting set to get underway. We're going to tell you about a brewery cutting the ribbon in downtown Roanoke. I'm Joey Self.
27: Temperatures are off to the races pretty quickly with that Friday morning sunshine. Into the afternoon, we will see a bit of a change of pace. Temperatures today are pretty toasty for early October, reaching the 80s and the 90s, but an approaching cold front brings some rising cloud cover just in time for the Friday night lights. We do look to stay dry for most of the evening, but showers build during the overnight, and we're waking up pretty soggy on Saturday. The effect of that cold front on temperatures are pretty immediate, going from the 90s today to the 60s and 70s tomorrow. From WDBJ 7, I'm First Alert Meteorologist Ava Herrera on WFIR.
26: Check on the weather brought to you by Whistler Plumbing, Heating, Cooling at Electric, 61 degrees. We have more news now on Ian Price.
0: Joey, Montgomery County Sheriff Robert Page announced yesterday that his department is officially terminating its use of Flock automated license plate reading cameras following a month-long internal review. Page cited growing community privacy concerns and a lack of clear regulatory standards, noting that the agency will not resume using automated license plate readers until state or federal legislation establishes stricter data protections. The Virginia Department of Transportation is launching a $32 million intersection overhaul along Route 460 in Bonsac. This is to improve safety and ease congestion for 40,000 daily drivers across Roanoke and Botetourt counties. Beginning late this fall, crews will reconfigure key crossroads, including Route 220 alternate, with displaced left turn lanes and R-cut intersections. Construction scheduled to run through late 2028. Democratic U.S. Senator Mark Warner says he'll keep pushing for the Senate to take up several bills he spoke about during a speech on the floor this week, legislation he has put forth that would offer some federal guardrails as to where and under what conditions data centers could be built. That story from WFIR's G. Morano.
1: First of all, Warner said yesterday data centers going forward are different than those built in Virginia and elsewhere in the past. There are hundreds of data centers alone in the Commonwealth.
2: We are the home to the largest number of data centers in the country. In many ways, we've got the worst of the data centers because of the old ones that were loud and used too much water and electricity. They were encroaching on neighbors. Some of the data centers that are being proposed now are more advanced. They've got, for example, closed loop systems where you don't draw down as much water.
1: Two bills Warner spoke about on Tuesday were the Ratepayer Protection Act and the Data Center Tax Accountability and Disclosure Act, where data center builders would have to reveal key information like energy and water consumption. And he says there is leverage the federal government can employ with the legislation he has put forward.
2: If we could then improve both the siting and making sure they have to bring their own power and they're not going to abuse water, the adversarial attitude towards these data centers may decrease. And I think the idea of not getting a tax benefit, the bonus tax depreciation, is a fair trade-off.
1: Warner says the GOP majority Senate has not taken up those bills, at least not yet, but Virginia senior U.S. Senator says he will keep trying. Gene Morano, WFIR News.
0: Parkway Brewing Company has been a fixture in Salem for 13 years. Recently, the craft brewer opened a second location in downtown Roanoke at the Bauer mixed-use development on Campbell Avenue. Yesterday, they cut a ribbon to celebrate their second location. Mike Pensinger is the brewmaster and general manager for Parkway Brewing Company. He's been with them for 10 and a half years.
3: It's a little bit different feel. You know, we wanted to bring the vibe over here and the Parkway family feeling, but we wanted to make it a little more downtown metro feel to it. Absolute biggest thing is that, one, we do food here. And because we do food, we also have wine, ciders. These are things we can't do in Salem because we don't have actual prepared food over there.
0: Persinger says some of the 90 tenants in the Bauer apartments are starting to find their way down to Parkway Brewing for a craft beer and food. He's hoping to further connect with those apartment renters.

0: There's live music and trivia nights as well. Persinger also says some who didn't like the long drive to Salem from Roanoke are also showing up at the new downtown Roanoke location. Live in the WFIR News Center, I'm Ian Price.
1: 611 coming up, an area health professional calling on Congress to improve the nation's healthcare system to prevent tragedies. On the way in sports, got a recap of some high school football last night. We get you set for a big football weekend as well. And also an update on the playoffs in Major League Baseball. WFIR, depend on it.
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3: 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The Declaration of Dependence Tour is coming to Roanoke Monday, October 12th. 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
1: News when you need it. The news you count on. WFIR. Sunny to start. Clouds will be on the increase later today with rain showers in the forecast. Both tomorrow and Sunday. High today at 90. Right now at 61. Back over to Ian Price.
0: Joey, Virginia Tech's annual Clery Act safety report reveals mixed trends across campus, with reported rapes dropping to 8 cases in 2025, while reports of stalking nearly tripled since 2023. University officials emphasize that a rise in stalking and dating violence reports reflects increased student awareness following expanded prevention workshops rather than an overall surge in campus crime. Polling data from the Washington Post shows current 5th District Republican U.S. Congressman John McGuire leading one of the district's former representatives, Democrat Tom Perriello, by 6 points with a little more than a month to go until Election Day. During a press conference earlier this week, Lynchburg area Dr. Suzanne Krasowski was joined by other state healthcare officials who will support Perriello this November to fix the nation's healthcare system.
8: I've seen my patients have to struggle more and more to get the medical care that they need. Our healthcare system is really coming into a crisis, and our current Congress in Washington is doing nothing to help this. In fact, they are making this worse.
0: In 2024, President Trump won the district by 12 points. Just in time for Halloween, Todd Markham has released his second book of fiction, this one for young adults. As WFIR's Denise Amembrano tells us, he hopes his story sparks family conversations.
9: How Chloe became the candy corn queen tells the story of how Chloe and her family find themselves in the candy-themed world of Cornea. Author Todd Markham says what ensues next is adventure with a lot of humor.
10: Chloe is a typical 12-year-old girl who's dealing with all the problems 12-year-old girls do. She is struggling with math. She has problems sometimes getting along in school. But one day she comes home and she noticed bottom boards on her house are painted yellow. And from there, it just grows and grows. And her house turns into a candy corn palace. She has no idea why.
9: Chloe and her family must win a series of madcap games against the wicked fairy, Rancid Crabtree. Markham says he hopes the story prompts a family conversation.
10: I really wrote it to be a family book. We used to love watching Hocus Pocus or reading Line Witches.

0: Bradford 42-35. Tonight, full slate, Fleming at George Washington, Salem will be at PH, Northside at Rustburg, Glenbury at Carroll County, Liberty Christian at Franklin County, Christiansburg at Pulaski, Patrick County at Floyd, Eastern Montgomery at Bland, Craig County at Stonewall Jackson, Fort Union at Norcross, and St. Francis Academy at Roanoke Catholic. College football tonight, big one down in Blacksburg in the ACC, Pitt at Virginia Tech. Coverage right here on WFIR at 5, they'll kick it at 7. Liberty is at Delaware tonight, and Flames head coach Jamie Chadwell says the win over Coastal Carolina last week was good, but now got to get ready for conference play. Let's check in with head coach Jamie Chadwell.
1: I was pleased with the way we came out of the locker room, handled that, and was able to get a big victory in a big rival game. And now, you know, our challenge is you're going right into conference, and conferences obviously gives you an opportunity to play for a conference championship. So I told our team earlier, every game is a rival going forward. We got to have the same intensity and mentality the way we prepared last week.
0: Audio from the Liberty Flames. We look ahead to the college football schedule tomorrow. 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Marshall will be at JMU. Mercer at VMI. Ferrum at Barton. NFL last night, how about the Cleveland Browns 3-1? They beat the Steelers 27-24. Sunday morning, Washington will play Indianapolis in London. 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Panthers quarterback Bryce Young breaking down the Lions' defense.
2: Really good group. You could tell that they play really well together. They communicate well. They do a lot of different things, and for them to do it efficiently, not a lot of busts on coverage, anything like that.
0: Audio from the Carolina Panthers. All right, let's get to baseball playoffs. Atlanta beat Philadelphia 6-2 to eliminate the Phillies. The division round starts tomorrow with the White Sox at Cleveland, Atlanta at the Dodgers, Yankees at Tampa Bay, San Diego at Milwaukee. NBA preseason tips tomorrow, Miami at Toronto. WNBA playoffs, Las Vegas beat Indiana 94-83 to win the series. Tonight, Dallas at Golden State. Hockey, the Rail Yard Dogs will open training camp Monday. The first regular season game is 2 weeks from tonight against Fayetteville at Berglund Center. NHL winners Thursday include New Jersey, the Rangers, and Edmonton. Washington opening the season tonight at Carolina. And NASCAR, the Cup Series playoffs will continue Sunday at Las Vegas Motor Speedway. And as sports, WFIR.
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0: Good morning. We do have fair skies, 61 degrees.
4: Temperatures this afternoon are bringing the heat. I'm First Alert meteorologist Ava Herrera.
0: And we do have a chance of rain showers in the forecast for tomorrow and Sunday. Time now for the Money Monitor. And according to Freddie Mac, the average long-term U.S. mortgage rate remained above 7% this week, reaching its highest level in nearly 3 years. The benchmark 30-year fixed-rate mortgage rose to 7.28% from 7.03% last week. Wall Street, the S&P 500 rose 0.2% yesterday. The Dow was up less than 0.1%. And the NASDAQ also rose less than 0.1%. Regular gas on average for our region starting out this Friday morning. AAA says down 3 cents from yesterday at $4.16 a gallon.
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10: I'm Liz Klayman, and this is the Fox Business Report.
11: A choppy trading session with the major averages kicking off the new trading month and fourth quarter higher. Stocks shaking off bigger earlier losses as Treasury yields backed off from multi-decade highs. Tech and energy were the best performing S&P 500 sectors while healthcare lagged. Shares of Micron Technology rose over 2% after the memory chip maker posted a surge in quarterly profit and revenue. The Dow up 21 points, the Nasdaq higher by 11, S&P 500 up 15. Darius Dell of 42 Macro sees a dip and and recovery coming on Wall Street.

0: stocks, gold, and Bitcoin will be significantly higher in price by the end of 2027. They're probably going to be lower in price by the end of 2026. Do with that what you must.
1: This morning, the Labor Department releases the jobs report for September. That's your Fox Business Report. I'm Hillary Barsky, invested in you.
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5: Well, today we reach the very top of that temperature roller coaster, and then a pretty steep drop arrives tomorrow. Here's the full breakdown of everything we are watching and tracking going into the weekend. Today, going to be starting off with a good bit of sunshine, but cloud cover is on the rise ahead of our next weather maker. Temperatures, even though we're in early October, feeling reminiscent of summer, reaching the 90s in several communities this afternoon. Now, Saturday and Sunday both feature some pretty soggy outlooks, so be sure to stay weather aware for any plans that take you out and about. The effect of that cold front on our temperatures is pretty immediate. Fall feels settles in for the weekend ahead, with highs reaching the 60s and the 70s. We are tracking some localized flood risk in several communities, so be sure to stay aware as you're out and about. Monday brings some sunshine, but that fall feel lingers. We're tracking several days of sunny skies and highs in the 60s and 70s. From WDBJ 7, I'm First Alert Meteorologist Ava Herrera on WFIR.
4: Already it's fair. We're at 61 degrees. U.S. officials saying on Thursday the U.S. military is dispatching roughly 9,000 troops aboard a group of ships to the Middle East. The bolstering of the American military presence coming as President Trump warned anew that new strikes against Iran could be on the horizon. Meanwhile, the search rolls on for a missing person off of Catalina, California, following a deadly chopper crash happened Wednesday night. We get more now with Fox 11 LA's Rachel Aragon with that story.
6: Officials say a medical helicopter was transporting a female patient before crashing into the water just off Catalina Island, about 22 miles off the Southern California coastline.
7: We have three people calling for help.
6: A total of five people were on board, including the female patient that is missing. Officials say two survivors were recovered and flown to Ronald Reagan UCLA Medical Center and are in stable condition. The two others on board, a female nurse and a male pilot, who both did not survive.
8: And the NTSB is investigating the cause of this deadly crash. In the meantime, we know the search for that female patient continues. Reporting in San Pedro, I'm Rachel Aragon, Fox 11 News.
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11: If you've got a teenager, you probably suspect their phone is stealing their sleep. 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That's on school nights. 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
16: Breast cancer is the most commonly diagnosed cancer among women in the United States, and it's on the rise. But there has been a lot of progress around diagnosing and treating the disease. The American Cancer Society estimates that 2026 will come with more than 320,000 new cases of breast cancer. Diagnoses have been increasing about 1% every single year. But the encouraging part is that the death rate has dropped by 44% since the late 1980s, and that's prevented an estimated 500,000 deaths. Doctors credit better screening, AI-assisted detection, and treatment advancements. The number of women who have survive breast cancer is at one of its highest points in history. Half a century ago, just 75% of women lived 5 years after their diagnosis. Now that number is above 90%. More than half of cases are being caught early before they spread beyond the breast. But disparities persist. Black women continue to have the highest breast cancer death rates and are more likely to develop some aggressive subtypes. Men can also be affected too, accounting for about 1% of cases. Doctors continue to encourage a yearly mammogram for women starting at age 40 and say if you notice changes in your body to make an appointment. With your Medical Minute, I'm Yuri Benajed.
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18: On Netflix, East of Eden, Zoe Kazan adapts John Steinbeck's novel. Florence Pugh plays Kathy Ames at the center of the Trask family saga from the Civil War to World War I.
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18: On HBO Max, Unmasking a Monster, Aileen Wuornos, a three-part ID docuseries on the Florida serial killer convicted of 6 murders. Visual FX layers a digital likeness of Wuornos over an actress's performance, drawing on accounts from investigators and people close to her. On Paramount Plus, The Amazing Race, 13 teams of two from Vancouver spread across 5 continents chasing $1 million.
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18: On Disney Plus and Hulu, Coven Academy. Tim Federle, creator of High School Musical, the musical, the series, sets a witchy teen drama at a magic boarding school in New Orleans. Melina Weissman plays Briar, a New Yorker who discovers she's a witch. That's Fox 2 on Fox News.
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4: Well, good morning to you and welcome into Friday. It is the second morning of October. We've got a smooth traffic flow right now. We'll update you on your weather on the way as we'll need the rain gear by tomorrow. 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
22: I'm Clark Palmer, one of the Commonwealth's Democratic congressional representatives, says the midterm elections give the party a chance in the pay-to-play environment in D.C.
23: I am Gene Moreno. U.S. Senator Mark Warner says he will keep pushing for legislation he has put forth that would offer some federal guardrails as to where and under what conditions data centers could be built.
24: I'm Denise Allen Membreño. A local author sets out to write a book that's appointment reading for families.
4: Okay, we'll start out sunny today. Clouds will be on the increase and a high at 90, 30% chance of a shower tonight, 64. And then rain is in the forecast off and on both tomorrow and Sunday. High tomorrow at 69, 68 for Sunday as we cool down. 61 degrees currently. We do have fair skies. 6:30 at WFIR. Let's get an update on the headlines this morning. ABC News.
25: ABC News, I'm Sherry Preston. Still a lot of questions in the Fly Dubai attack and near crash over Saudi Arabia this week. Former DHS official and ABC News contributor John Cohen says the suspect, the plane's co-pilot, is still in custody.
26: They're going to try to determine, you know, was this an individual who was actively recruited and was an operative of Iran or a terror organization? Was this somebody who was experiencing a mental health crisis or some type of financial crisis, as has been the case in past incidents? Or is it a combination of both?
25: New York Governor Kathy Hochul has removed the local DA from the Cornell University rape case and appointed New York Attorney General Tish James to oversee it. A former student known as Jane Doe says she was raped by 7 members of a fraternity in 2024, but no charges were ever filed. Lawyers for Krista Pike are asking her sentence be commuted. The Tennessee death row inmate did not die after 2 doses of a lethal injection drug and is currently hospitalized in critical condition. This is ABC News.
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4: 6:31, traffic looks good. We're at 61 degrees.
0: After a weekend of wet weather, we're tracking sunshine early next week.
4: Top local story now, a Northern Virginia congressman believes failing to address the affordability crisis will hurt Republicans during next month's midterms. More with WFIR's Clark Palmer.
22: Data from the polling site State Navigate shows as of yesterday, more than 287,000 early ballots have been cast so far during early voting here in Virginia. The current Virginia early vote is 4.5 points to the left of the final 2025 Virginia electorate as of Tuesday. Northern Virginia U.S. Congressman James Waukesha recently told the Taking Back Our Democracy Forum what he sees as corruption generated by the Trump administration and a lack of positive action on the affordability crisis will help Democratic candidates next month.
1: But the American people understand that as they're struggling to make ends meet, struggling to pay the rent, put food on the table, put gas in the tank, Donald Trump and his family are getting billions of dollars richer every year. And those closest to them are benefiting. So the American people don't separate the cost of living and corruption issues. They understand that they're tied together.
22: Waukesha pushed back on the idea that Democratic candidates should avoid saying they'd be in favor of investigating the Trump administration.
1: In a Democratic majority in January, we will absolutely be advancing a legislative and policy agenda to bring down healthcare costs, bring down gas prices, bring down housing costs, raise wages so people actually have paychecks.
22: So far, more than 27,000 early ballots have been cast in the 6th Congressional District, which includes Roanoke City. Clark Palmer, WFIR News.
4: Coming up, $50,000 national grant is issued to one organization to draft a community-driven conservation plan for the 150-acre Evans Spring property in Roanoke. Officials say Hotel Roanoke will likely always be a hotel despite that sale process. And a blockbuster video that's lasted long since the franchise shutter comes down in Roanoke County. I'm Shelly Self.
2: I'm Ian Price. Still ahead. A missing 55-year-old man has been found safe and arrested on outstanding child pornography charges.
0: A bit of weather whiplash returns to the forecast this afternoon. Highs flirt with some previously held daytime high records, reaching the 80s, even the 90s in several communities, and we're tracking a good bit of sunshine during the first portion of the day. Cloud cover is on the rise ahead of our next weather maker that arrives early this weekend. Most of us waking up to some Saturday morning showers, and rain chances linger into the afternoon with some cooler air building post-front, highs reaching the 60s and the 70s. From WDBJ 7, I'm First Alert Meteorologist Ava Herrera on WFIR.
4: Okay, right now it's fair, 61 degrees. We've got more news. Let's bring in Ian Price.
2: Joey, Governor Abigail Spanberger has unveiled a comprehensive 200-page state energy plan outlining multiple pathways for Virginia to reach net zero carbon emissions by 2050 amid surging electricity demands. The strategy calls for utility-scale solar expansion, grid storage, and requiring data centers to offset their own power infrastructure costs to prevent residential rate spikes across the Commonwealth. The pushback from many local communities that don't want to see data centers built in their home backyards without full disclosure of their long-term impact led Virginia senior Democratic U.S. Senator to make a floor speech on legislation that would set some guardrails for future construction. But so far, not enough takers in the Senate to take up those bills. More from WFIR's G. Morano.
3: Mark Warner calls them the Ratepayer Protection Act and the Data Center Tax Accountability and Disclosure Act, designed to add guidelines and protections for communities where data centers might be built. But so far, that legislation hasn't got much traction in the Senate.
5: There ought to be a minimum federal standard. If a community wanted to do something else beyond that, they could do it. But let's have a minimum federal standard on power, water, setbacks from communities, backup power, and making sure there are no non-disclosure agreements so a community knows what they're getting into when a data center comes to a community. And if you don't meet those standards, then you don't get bonus depreciation. What was interesting is that many of the largest players said that was a good idea.
3: Senator Warner says his bills would require large data centers to publicly disclose key information so that communities, local policymakers, and consumers have the information they need before its decision-making time.
5: The Senate took up a completely voluntary do-nothing approach that, again, didn't get enough votes to even start the debate on. I'm going to keep on the data center legislation at a federal level. We know that was a cause of great consternation in Richmond this year as the legislature went back and forth forth, I think having a minimum federal standard again is the right way to go.
23: Warner notes that the large number of data centers already up and running in Virginia, especially in Northern Virginia, many were built employing technology that is now outdated. Gene Morano, WFIR News.
2: The Blue Ridge Land Conservancy has secured a $50,000 national grant to draft a community-driven conservation plan for the 150-acre Evans Spring property in northwest Roanoke. Partnering with Hill Studio and local advocates, the project aims to create a land trust model featuring wetland, nature parks, and limited affordable housing as an alternative to large-scale commercial development. More after we told you earlier this week that the City of Roanoke finalized the $14 million sale of the Hotel Roanoke Conference Center to the Virginia Tech Foundation on Wednesday. The transaction unifies ownership of the conference center and adjoining historic hotel under the foundation, clearing the way for the entire property to be marketed to a commercial operator while directing all $14 million in sale proceeds to Roanoke Municipal Funds. Conference Center Commerce Chair Court Rosen tells WDBJ7.
6: A buyer who's going to pay what this hotel is worth is likely going to keep this a marquee hotel. It just wouldn't make any sense not to do that. So, you know, I think that ultimately this ends up being a centerpiece of the Roanoke Valley long into the future.
2: The $14 million sale proceeds will go to the City of Roanoke and can be used for any general purpose. It's been almost two decades since the Blockbuster video store that rented movies closed on Electric Road in southwest Roanoke County. But only yesterday, the towering sign that sits between the Holiday Inn Tanglewood and the Verizon store came down. The Blockbuster logo had been blacked out years ago, but the sign's iconic shape that looks like a movie ticket stub gave it away. At a planning commission meeting around a decade ago, Roanoke County officials said there was some confusion as to who was responsible to take that signage down after Blockbuster went out of business. Live in the WFIR News Center, I'm Ian Price.
4: 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The annual Bent Mountain Fall Festival has been moved due to the forecast. We'll bring you up to date on that. Health check on the way and a lot of sports to get to as well in a few minutes. WFIR, depend on it.
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4: Right, weather for today, sunshine with increasing clouds late with a high of 90. Rain moves in by tomorrow. Right now, it's 61 degrees. Back over to Ian Price.
2: Joey, a 55-year-old Lynchburg man who was reported missing by family members in September, has been found safe and arrested on outstanding child pornography charges. Lynchburg police located Sebastian Peterson following a public search appeal and subsequently served him with 20 felony counts for child pornography possession. In other news, due to the rainy forecast, the annual Bent Mountain Fall Festival that had been scheduled for tomorrow has been moved to next Saturday, October 10th, from 11 a.m. until 4 p.m. How Chloe became the candy corn queen. is the latest release from local author Todd Markham. As WFIR's Denise Almembrano tells us, Markham's goal was to create a book for the whole family.
24: Chloe and her family find themselves in Cornea. Their mission is to save the kidnapped queen, restore a magical candy cornucopia, and save Cornea. Todd Markham's latest release is for young adults and their families.
8: It really is a book about family and about connection and about the family you have and the family that you choose.
24: How Chloe became the candy corn queen follows 12-year-old Chloe as she and her family lead the locals of Cornea through five competitions against the wicked fairy Rancid Crabtree. Markham says the fairy's name comes from his past.
8: But actually, if you dig back into my history, Rancid Crabtree was the mascot on our high school float for homecoming when I was like a junior. And I thought, Rancid Crabtree, now there's a great name.
24: Markham will be meeting readers tomorrow at Three Balloons in Roanoke from 10 until noon. Proceeds will benefit the business, which is a workshop and bookstore for adults with developmental disabilities. Denise Allen Membrano, WFIR News.
2: Open enrollment starts October 15th, and staffers at the local office on aging are ready to help you weed through all the changes. There are changes every year. That means the plan you are on may not be the best for the prescriptions you take. Ron Boyd, president and CEO of the local office on aging, says if you don't investigate the different plans, it could cost you a lot of money. You can call the LOA anytime to ask questions about Medicare. The LOA will also be at Valley View Monday through Thursday during open enrollment to help you pick the best plan for your needs. Boyd says it's best to set up an appointment so you don't have to wait. You're never more than 10 minutes from local news. Mornings here on WFIR. I'm Ian Price.
13: The Roanoke Valley's Morning News Health Check. 643, the FDA is elevating an ongoing prescription drug recall.
14: The voluntary recall of some blood pressure drugs is being escalated to an FDA Class 2 recall for the blood pressure drug Chlorothalidone 25, made by Inventia Health, based in India. 13,000 bottles expiring April 2027 don't meet standards for dissolving properly in the body. Chlorothalidone is a diuretic that makes your kidneys shed excess salt and water, lowering your blood pressure. A Class 2 recall means if you take the drug, you may have temporary reversible health issues, likely not serious. The advice, don't just stop taking your meds. 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Therese Crowley, Fox News.
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27: 6:45. Let's go to sports. We had a couple of high school football games last night. Here's how they ended up. Blacksburg beat K Spring 34-27. William Byrd over Radford 40-35. Tonight, Fleming is at George Washington, Salem at PH, Northside at Rustburg, Glenbury at Carroll County, Liberty Christian at Franklin County, Christiansburg at Pulaski, Patrick County at Floyd, Eastmont will be at Bland, Craig County at Stonewall Jackson, Fork Union at Norcross, St. Francis Academy at Roanoke Catholic. 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Cavaliers head coach Tony Elliott says Florida State is Florida State.
28: It is Florida State. It's a blue blood.
0: one of the big-time logos. That's what's been consistent. There's always been a ton of talent in Tallahassee.
27: Audio courtesy of the Virginia Cavaliers. Also tomorrow, we have Marshall at JMU. JMU head coach Billy Napier talking about the Thundering Herd.
1: You know, Marshall has a good football team. I have a ton of respect for Tony Gibson. I think he's a really good defensive coach, and his team plays that way. They're tough. They've got really good personnel. They lead the league in preseason all-conference players with 12 guys, and certainly the quarterback is at the center of that.
27: 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NFL last night, Cleveland beat the Steelers 27-24. 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They'll take on the Colts. 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Baseball playoffs, Atlanta beat the Phillies 6-2. Philadelphia is done. The division round starts tomorrow. The White Sox at Cleveland. The Braves at the Dodgers. Yankees at Tampa Bay. San Diego at Milwaukee. NBA preseason starts tomorrow. It's Miami at Toronto. WNBA playoffs. Indiana is done after losing to Vegas 94-83. Tonight, Dallas at Golden State. Hockey, the Dogs set to open training camp Monday with the first regular season game 2 weeks from tonight against Fayetteville at Berglund Center. NHL tonight, the Washington Capitals opening up their regular season at Carolina. NASCAR, the Cup Series playoffs Sunday, Las Vegas. That's sports. WFIR.
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27: Morning commute traffic is underway and rolling pretty smoothly this morning. We do have fair conditions. Right now it's 61 degrees.
9: We're finally tracking some fall feel returning to our hometowns. I'm First Alert meteorologist Ava Herrera.
27: And let's get a rundown top local stories.
16: One of Virginia's Democratic congressional representatives believes that the midterm elections will give his party a chance to end what he calls the pay-to-play environment in Washington, D.C. I'm WFIR's Clark Palmer.
3: Democratic U.S. Senator Mark Warner says he will keep pushing for the Senate to take up several bills he spoke about during a speech on the floor this week. Legislation he has put forth that would offer some federal guardrails as to where and under what conditions data centers could be built. I'm WFIR's Gene Moreno.
24: A magical possum and a wicked fairy involve a young girl and her family in a competition to save a world. That story just ahead. I'm WFIR's Denise Allen Membreño.
27: The Virginia Department of Transportation launching a $32 million intersection overhaul along 460 and Bonsack to improve safety and ease congestion for drivers across Roanoke and Botetourt counties. Beginning this fall, crews will reconfigure key crossroads, including 220 alternate. Construction scheduled to run through late 2028.
18: Fox News, I'm CJ Papa. President Trump's dumping votes today in deep red Alabama. Last night in Texas, the president attacking Democratic Senate candidate James Tallarico.
21: To put a guy, a freak like that in there would be such a horror to your state and such a horror to the country.
22: President Trump says he is campaigning in red states because he wants to make sure Republicans win by, quote, a lot, appearing to dismiss suggestions that he is playing defense.
18: Fox's Madeline Rivera reporting. New York Governor Kathy Hochul names State Attorney General Letitia James as the special prosecutor to investigate a woman's allegations that she was gang raped in a fraternity house near Cornell University's campus in October of 2024. Price a gallon of regular dropping again, landing at $4.39 a gallon. Diesel down slightly, breaking at $6.37 a gallon. 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
25: 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Hear from head coaches Mike Young and Megan Duffy about the upcoming season. 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
17: Well, as we know, there are plenty of fall festivities happening around our hometowns this weekend. So if you plan on venturing out, be sure to have the umbrella ready to go and the First Alert weather app downloaded. We're not tracking any raindrops in the short term, so this afternoon, not really needing the rain gear, but temperatures are bringing the heat, reaching the 80s and the 90s in several communities. We start to see a bit of gloominess build during the Friday night lights tonight, and then we're going to see some Saturday showers continue on through the end of the weekend. Most of us going to be seeing our fair share of opportunity to gather a raindrop or two, and we're also keeping our eye on some localized flash flood risk both for Saturday and for Sunday. Temperatures take a nosedive, dipping down to the 60s and the 70s, and that fall feel lingers well into next week, but Monday brings a drying trend. High pressure build once again, so although we're feeling cool and crisp, we're still seeing plenty of sunshine. From WDBJ 7, I'm First Alert meteorologist Ava Herrera on WFIR.
4: Smooth traffic flow. It is currently 61 degrees. 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
4: 6:54, time now for the Washington Commanders football report on WFIR. And the Commanders picking up a much-needed 33-31 win over Seattle last Sunday. With quarterback Jaden Daniels out due to an elbow injury, Marcus Mariota stepped in, threw 3 TD passes. Terry McLaurin had 6 catches for 77 yards and a touchdown. Washington head coach Dan Quinn said it was really good to get one in the win column.
28: Felt very much like a team win. All three phases, you know, in the complimentary sense, felt that way. You don't have to say brotherhood around here a lot. You just feel it. And in that game, I just felt it. I did feel offense up, defense up, the support of one another. We knew it was going to be a slugfest going in. It was one that was going to come down all the way to the end. And for us to make some plays at the end was big.
4: Audio there, courtesy of the Commanders. And after the Eagles lost to Chicago Monday night, the NFC East now wide open. Philly and the Giants are 2-1. Commanders and Cowboys 1-2. Washington and London Sunday to take on the 1-2 Indianapolis Colts, who are coming off a win over Houston. It's Washington and Indy in London Sunday morning. WFIR's coverage begins at 8:30, kickoff at 9:30. This has been the Washington Commanders Football Report. WFIR.
29: Securing America.
30: During his recent State of the Force address, War Secretary Pete Hegseth announced that the military is initiating a new four-star command focused on new technology known as the Autonomous Warfare Command.
31: Built to scale autonomous and robotic capabilities across the joint force in the fastest peacetime shift in modern military history.
30: Hegseth further explained the move is necessary because drones have changed
31: the assumptions that have governed warfare for decades.
30: In part by establishing
31: unrelenting pressure on an adversary on the battlefield.
30: And that the move was at least partially influenced by the lessons learned in Ukraine.
31: Not that one type of drone wins wars, but rather the need for a purpose-built system that maximizes the ability to adapt.
30: The secretary added the new command will not be temporary.
31: We need institutional knowledge and career paths for a new generation.
30: Kevin Uretsky, Fox News.
17: I'm Gabrielle Sparrow. 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
0: And the pitch. Swing at a high drive out to right field. That's deep. Harper's going back. He's at the wall.

0: call courtesy of ESPN Radio. The Atlanta Braves survive and advance, locked up the final Major League Baseball Division Series spot, 6-2 Game 3 win over the Phillies. They'll get the defending world champion LA Dodgers on Saturday. Padres, Brewers round out the NLDS. And then it's White Sox, Guardians, Yankees, Rays in the ALDS. Call it survive and advance for the Las Vegas Aces out of the WNBA, too.
1: Wilson takes it across the timeline.
2: Vegas doing a good job of not allowing Indy defense to get them in this up-and-down battle. Asia Wilson, so good. That one-on-one coverage. Drew Lloyd almost with the steal.
1: And with that bucket, Asia Wilson with her second 30-piece.
0: USA Network. Asia Wilson, 36 points in 37 minutes, adding 10 rebounds for a double-double, plus a full 40 on the floor for Chelsea Gray. Aces knocked the Indiana Fever and Caitlin Clark out of the playoffs for a second straight season. Aces will meet either Dallas or Golden State. That game three is tonight. And in the NFL, the Cleveland Browns are 3-1 for the first time since 2021. They held off a rally from Aaron Rodgers and the Pittsburgh Steelers, courtesy of a career-long 56-yard game-winning field goal from Andre Schmidt. With 10 seconds left in regulation, Browns 27, Steelers 24.
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6: I'm Clark Palmer. A Northern Virginia congressman believes failing to address the affordability crisis will hurt Republicans during next month's midterms.
7: I'm Gene Moreno, Virginia senior Democratic U.S. Senator, says so far there aren't enough takers in the Senate to debate his bills that would set some guidelines for data center construction.
8: I'm Denise Allen Membreño. A local author introduces readers to the candy-themed world of cornea. More on that coming up.
5: Sunny today before the clouds arrive, along with showers. High today at 90, low tonight 64. Rain in the forecast both tomorrow and Sunday. And we'll be in the upper 60s both days as we cool way down after today. Right now it's fair. 61 degrees. Morning traffic right now is good. Top stories, ABC News.
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10: From ABC News, I'm Sherry Preston. New York's governor and attorney general are set to give an update this morning about the investigation into a woman's allegations that she was gang raped at Cornell University 2 years ago. Cornell says it took disciplinary action against the fraternity brothers involved, but no criminal charges were ever filed. Students on campus reacting.
11: I think like a lot of people are very angry at the administration. And I think it's also brought a lot of people together in organizing and like in solidarity. I think more people are like making sure they like report things that they see.
10: A woman at the center of the incident has filed a civil lawsuit against Cornell. With his party trailing in the polls, President Trump hit the campaign trail this week to stump for Republicans in Texas and Oklahoma, telling voters to cast ballots as if his name was on there.
12: I feel a little foolish. You know, I'm saying go out and vote. They're going to win it in Atlanta, but still go out and vote. But we're not worried about them. We're worried about Michigan, we're worried about Texas, we're worried about a few states.
10: Lawyers for Krista Pike say they want her sentence commuted. Pike is the convicted killer who did not die after two rounds of what was supposed to be a lethal drug in Tennessee's death chamber. She's currently hospitalized in critical condition. The police officer who shot a man to death in his own apartment in Texas in 2018 granted early parole.
13: Amber Geiger had just finished a 13-hour shift, was in uniform and on her phone when she opened the door to Unit 1478 in her apartment building. She lived in 1378, thought the man inside was an intruder in her apartment and shot him to death. charged with murder, convicted, and sentenced to 7 years in prison. Geiger has now been paroled 3 years early.
10: ABC's Jim Ryan, the captain of the Fly Dubai flight who helped thwart an attack and apparent attempt to crash the plane, says he was fighting for his life, but also realized if he didn't get up, the passengers on his plane would also lose their lives. You're listening to ABC News.
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10: Charges this morning in the case of the gun brought to daycare.
16: A mother and father in Michigan are facing charges after their 3-year-old brought mom's gun to daycare. Prosecutors say the boy took the holstered and loaded gun out of his backpack on Monday and passed it to other children before an employee intervened. The boy's mother is charged with unsafe storage of a firearm. His father, a Detroit police officer, faces a misdemeanor child abuse charge. They pleaded not guilty and were released on bond.
10: That's ABC's Sophie Flay. A consumer alert: if you're a raw cheese fan, the FDA says Sierra Nevada Cheese Company is voluntarily recalling its raw cheese products over health concerns. ABC's Yuri Benajad with the ABC Medical Unit.
17: Now, the concern here is that it might be contaminated with E. coli. That's a bacteria that can cause food poisoning symptoms. So far, we've heard of 13 people that have been infected. 8 of them were actually so sick that they landed in the hospital. And 3 of those people had something called hemolytic uremic syndrome. That's something that can actually damage your blood vessels and be life-threatening and lead to kidney failure.
10: Las Vegas held 2 events overnight, marking 9 years since the Harvest Festival mass shooting that left 58 people dead and hundreds wounded. Nevada Governor Joe Lombardo.
18: As sheriff that night, I saw the terrible harm one person could inflict. I also saw people at risk their own lives to save someone they had never met.
10: Sherry Preston, ABC News.
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5: Well, good morning. It's 7:05, Friday morning underway, 62 degrees.
0: Conditions this weekend are looking to get pretty soggy in several hometowns.
5: Top local story this hour. One of the Commonwealth's Democratic congressional representatives says the midterm elections give the party a chance to end the pay-to-play environment in Washington, D.C., with his story, WFIR's Clark Palmer.
6: According to polling site State Navigate, the current Virginia early vote is 4.5 points to the left of the final 2025 Virginia electorate as of Tuesday. Around 28,000 early ballots have been cast in the 6th congressional district, which includes Roanoke City, and more than 32,000 ballots have been cast in the 5th congressional district, which covers Bedford County. While speaking to the Taking Back Our Democracy Forum, Northern Virginia Congressman James Waukesha said this is a chance for the party to eliminate the pay-to-play environment that he says is a product of the second Trump administration's corruption.
20: The American people understand, I think, that one of the reasons that Washington isn't working to solve their problems, one of the reasons that this Congress voted to cut $1 trillion from healthcare for working people and give a tax cut to the very wealthiest and to corporations is because of this corruption.
6: Waukesha says the president failing to address the affordability crisis is going to hurt Republican candidates in November.
20: Right now in the polls and across the country with Donald Trump, folks who voted for him in 2024 are fed up with the corruption that they're seeing. They're fed up with his inattention, lack of care for the challenges that they're facing in their lives.
6: Around 287,000 early ballots have been cast so far during the early voting period in Virginia. Clark Palmer, WFIR News.
5: Coming up this morning, Flock returns to the headlines. And a $32 million intersection overhaul along 460 in Bonsac getting set to get underway. And a brewery cutting the ribbon in downtown Roanoke. I'm Chowie Self.
2: And I'm Ian Price. Still ahead. Virginia Tech officials emphasize that a rise in stalking and dating violence reports reflects increased student awareness rather than an overall surge in campus crime.
21: Temperatures are off to the races pretty quickly with that Friday morning sunshine. Into the afternoon, we will see a bit of a change of pace. Temperatures today are pretty toasty for early October, reaching the 80s and the 90s, but an approaching cold front brings some rising cloud cover just in time for the Friday night lights. We do look to stay dry for most of the evening, but showers build during the overnight, and we're waking up pretty soggy on Saturday. The effect of that cold front on temperatures are pretty immediate, going from the 90s today to the 60s and 70s tomorrow. From WDBJ7, I'm First Alert Meteorologist Ava Herrera on WFIR.
5: Ready, traffic rolling along here pretty good. At daybreak, we have 62 degrees and more news with Ian Price.
2: Joey, Montgomery County Sheriff Robert Page announced that his department is officially terminating its use of Flock automated license plate reading cameras following a month-long internal review. Page cited growing community privacy concerns and a lack of clear regulatory standards, noting that the agency will not resume using automated license plate readers until state or federal legislation establishes stricter data protections. The Virginia Department of Transportation is launching a $32 million intersection overhaul along Route 460 in Bonsac to improve safety and ease congestion for 40,000 daily drivers across Roanoke and Botetourt counties. Beginning late this fall, crews will reconfigure key crossroads, including Route 220 alternate with displaced left turn lanes and R-cut intersections, and construction scheduled to run through late 2028. Democratic U.S. Senator Mark Warner says he will keep pushing for the Senate to take up several bills he spoke about during a speech on the floor this week. Legislation he has put forth that would offer some federal guardrails as to where and under what conditions data centers could be built. That story from WFIR's Gene Marano.
22: First of all, Warner said yesterday data centers going forward are different than those built in Virginia and elsewhere in the past. There are hundreds of data centers alone in the Commonwealth.
23: We are home to the largest number of data centers in the country. In many ways, we've got the worst of the data centers because of the old ones that were loud and used too much water and electricity. They were encroaching on neighbors. Some of the data centers that are being proposed now are more advanced. They've got, for example, closed loop systems where you don't draw down as much water.
22: Two bills Warner spoke about on Tuesday were the Ratepayer Protection Act and the Data Center Tax Accountability and Disclosure Act, where data center builders would have to reveal key information like energy and water consumption. And he says there is leverage the federal government can employ with the legislation he has put forward.
23: If we could then improve both the siting and making sure they have to bring their own power and they're not going to abuse water, the adversarial attitude towards these data centers may decrease. And I think the idea of not getting a tax benefit, the bonus tax depreciation, is a fair trade-off.
22: Warner says the GOP majority Senate has not taken up those bills, at least not yet, but Virginia senior U.S. Senator says he will keep trying. Gene Marano, WFIR News.
2: The Legal Aid Society of Roanoke Valley and TAP, Domestic Violence Services, are holding an event tonight at 6 p.m. in the Dumas Center on Henry Street, what is called an evening of powerful stories from local survivors of domestic violence, paired with a panel discussion featuring experts and survivors to better understand the realities of domestic violence and how the community can support those experiencing it. The free event tonight at 6 p.m. also marks the beginning of Domestic Violence Awareness Month. Parkway Brewing Company has been a fixture in Salem for 13 years. Recently, the craft brewer opened a second location in downtown Roanoke at the Bauer Mixed-Use Development on Campbell Avenue. Yesterday, they finally cut the ribbon to celebrate their second location. Mike Pensinger is the brewmaster and general manager for Parkway Brewing Company.
24: It's a little bit different feel. You know, we wanted to bring the vibe over here in the Parkway family feeling, but we wanted to make it a little more downtown metro feel to it. Absolute biggest thing is that, one, we do food here. And because we do food, we also have wine, ciders. These are things we can't do in Salem because we don't have actual prepared food over there.
2: Persinger says some of the 90 tenants in the Bauer Apartments are starting to find their way down to Parkway Brewing for a craft beer and food. He's hoping to further connect with those apartment renters. There's live music and trivia nights as well. Persinger also says some who didn't like the long drive to Salem are also showing up at the new downtown Roanoke location. Hear more from him later today here on WFIR. Live in the WFIR News Center, I'm Ian Price.
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1: All right, today sunny and 90 before rain arrives tomorrow and Sunday. Right now it's fair 62. Let's head back over to Ian Price.
2: Joey, Virginia Tech's annual Clery Act safety report reveals mixed trends across campus, with reported rapes dropping to 8 cases in 2025, while reports of stalking nearly tripled since 2023. University officials emphasize that the rise in stalking and dating violence reports reflects increased student awareness following expanded prevention workshops rather than an overall surge in campus crime. Polling data from the Washington Post shows current 5th District Republican U.S. Congressman John McGuire leading one of the district's former representatives, Democrat Tom Perriello, by 6 points with a little more than a month to go until Election Day. During a press conference earlier this week, Lynchburg area Dr. Suzanne Krasnowski was joined by other healthcare professionals who will support Perriello this November to fix the nation's healthcare system.
11: I've seen my patients have to struggle more and more to get the medical care that they need. Our healthcare system is really coming into a crisis, and our current Congress in Washington is doing nothing to help this. In fact, they are making this worse.
2: In 2024, President Trump won that district by 12 points. Just in time for Halloween, Todd Markham has released his second book of fiction, this one for young adults. As WFIR's Denise Amembreño tells us, he hopes the story sparks family conversations.
25: How Chloe became the candy corn queen tells the story of how Chloe and her family find themselves in the candy-themed world of Cornea. Author Todd Markham says what ensues next is adventure with a lot of humor.
26: Chloe is a typical 12-year-old girl who's dealing with all the problems 12-year-old girls do. She is struggling with math. She has problems sometimes getting along in school. But one day she comes home and she notices that the bottom boards on her house are painted yellow. And from there, it just grows and grows. And her house turns into a candy corn palace. She has no idea why.
25: Chloe and her family must win a series of madcap games against the wicked fairy Rancid Crabtree.

0: at Ronald Catholic. College football tonight, no doubt. Lane Stadium will be packed, and it will be rocking. It is a big ACC game at Lane Stadium tonight. Blacksburg 4-0 Pitt, 4-0 Virginia Tech. Coverage on WFIR 5. They'll kick it off at 7. Hokies head coach James Franklin said this week, you better believe Pitt's defense is stout.
1: When you think of Pitt and when you think of Narduzzi, you think about their defense has done a phenomenal job. Corey Sanders, who's been there for a long time, is now the defensive coordinator, and him and Pat are doing it together, but they're playing really good defense. They got a system. They've been running it for a long time.
0: Audio courtesy of the Hokies, and again, that game begins at 5 today right here on WFIR with the kickoff show. Liberty is at Delaware tonight. Tomorrow, Ronald College at Guilford. 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Marshall is at JMU. Mercer at BMI. Ferrum at Barton College. NFL last night. Don't look now. Cleveland Browns 3-1. They beat the Steelers 27-24. Sunday morning, Washington has the early game. They're in London. They'll take on the Colts. We'll have it for you on WFIR pregame at 8:30. They'll kick it at 9:30. Commanders head coach Dan Quinn saying this week they're excited to be in England.
2: This is my first game as a coach in England. I mean, I'm pumped to be here. It's absolutely a fantastic setup.
0: Audio from the Washington Commanders. And then on Sunday night, Carolina in the spotlight. They will host the Lions. 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They'll kick it at 8:20. Baseball playoffs, the Braves beat Philly 6-2. The Phillies are eliminated. The division round starts tomorrow with the White Sox at Cleveland, Atlanta at the Dodgers, Yankees at Tampa Bay, and the red-hot San Diego Padres at Milwaukee. The NBA preseason starts tomorrow, Miami at Toronto. WNBA playoffs, Indiana is done. They lost to Las Vegas 94-83. Tonight, Dallas at Golden State. Hockey, the Dogs, open training camp Monday, first regular season game. 2 weeks from tonight against Fayetteville at Berglund Center. NHL tonight, the Washington Capitals over the regular season. It'll be at Carolina. NASCAR, the Cup Series playoffs Sunday at Vegas. More on that in a few minutes. That's sports. WFIR.
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0: Boy, aren't you glad it is Friday. We have fair conditions. No traffic issues at the moment. Currently at 62 degrees.
4: Temperatures this afternoon are bringing the heat. I'm First Alert meteorologist Ava Herrera.
0: And once that heat peaks today, we'll cool way down with rain by tomorrow. Top local stories.
5: A congressman that represents parts of Northern Virginia believes that President Donald Trump failing to address the affordability crisis is going to hurt Republican candidates come November's midterms. I'm WFIR's Clark Palmer.
6: The pushback from many local communities that don't want to see data centers built in their backyard without full disclosure of their long-term impact led Virginia's senior Democratic U.S. Senator to make a floor speech on legislation that would set some guardrails for future construction. I'm WFIR's Gene Moreno.
7: A family must save a kidnapped queen and restore the magical candy cornucopia by helping the clueless residents of Cornea win competitions against a wicked fairy. More on this humorous story ahead. I'm WFIR's Denise Allen Membreño.
0: The Blue Ridge Land Conservancy has secured a $50,000 national grant to draft a community-driven conservation plan for the 150-acre Evans Spring property in Northwest Roanoke. The project aims to create a land trust model featuring wetland nature parks and limited affordable housing as an alternative to large-scale commercial development. Time now for the Money Monitor. Asian shares mixed this morning after a global bond sell-off deepened. Oil prices have declined. U.S. futures have edged up ahead of a monthly job support due later today. Labor Department said Thursday 197,000 people applied for unemployment checks last week, fewest since mid-July, and down from a revised 198,000 the week before. Regular gas on average for our region this morning, according to AAA, down 3 cents from yesterday at $4.16 a gallon.
8: Diesel prices just hit a record high.
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3: From ABC News, Wall Street Now. Investors erased early session losses Thursday, leaving the major stock indexes with minor gains on the day. The Dow rose 20 points to close just under 51,000. The S&P picked up 0.2%. The NASDAQ added a fraction. Shares in Mattel soared 20% Thursday on hints of a takeover by brand licensing company Authentic Brands Group. It comes even as the toy maker behind Barbie announced that Condé Nast CEO Roger Lynch is taking the reins at Mattel. More states are throwing up stop signs on gas taxes. Ohio this week joined at least 15 other states in either trimming their taxes on gasoline and diesel or suspending them altogether. GasBuddy says the national average for regular is about $4.37 a gallon. Could Chili's red pepper logo be the new Izod alligator? The restaurant chain is out with a clothing line called the Suburban Collection. The rugby shirts, hoodies, jerseys, and ball caps have gone on sale on the Chili's website. Jim Ryan, ABC News.
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6: Well, today we reach the very top of that temperature roller coaster, and then a pretty steep drop arrives tomorrow. Here's the full breakdown of everything we are watching and tracking going into the weekend. Today, going to be starting off with a good bit of sunshine, but cloud cover is on the rise ahead of our next weather maker. Temperatures, even though we're in early October, feeling reminiscent of summer, reaching the 90s in several communities this afternoon. Now, Saturday and Sunday both feature some pretty soggy outlooks, so be sure to stay weather aware for any plans that take you out and about. The effect of that cold front on our temperatures is pretty immediate. Fall feel settles in for the weekend ahead with highs reaching the 60s and the 70s. We are tracking some localized flood risk in several communities, so be sure to stay aware as you're out and about. Monday brings some sunshine, but that fall feel lingers. We're tracking several days of sunny skies and highs in the 60s and 70s. From WDBJ 7, I'm First Alert Meteorologist Ava Herrera on WFIR.
7: All right, right now it's fair. We're at 62 degrees. Time now for NASCAR news, and it's race 5 in the Chase. That will be at Las Vegas on Sunday. Kyle Larson with a 26-point lead on Denny Hamlin going into the weekend.
8: The NASCAR Cup Series is back at Las Vegas Motor Speedway this weekend for race number 5 in the Chase, as drivers will take part in the South Point 400. The Chase now has a new leader, as Kyle Larson dominated at Kansas last week. The defending Cup Series champion retook the lead from Chase Briscoe with 7 laps to go to win the Hollywood Casino 400. It's his second win in 3 races, as he now has a 26-point advantage over second place Denny Hamlin. But Hamlin enters this weekend weekend's race with recent history on his side, as he is the defending winner of the South Point 400, and he also won the spring race in Vegas this past April. Christopher Bell sits 50 points back from the Chase lead in third place, with Joey Logano in fourth and Ryan Blaney in fifth. The action from Vegas gets underway this Sunday at 5:30 p.m. Eastern. For Fox in the Fast Lane, Tony Genualdo, Fox News.
7: And also at Vegas this weekend, the playoffs continue tomorrow for the O'Reilly Auto Parts Series. 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
9: 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It's the Maroons and Quakers in the ODAC Conference opener. 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
10: Is your child headed for trouble? I'm Mark Merrill with today's Family Minute. As parents, it's our duty to keep an eye on our kids. That includes looking for any danger signs you might see as they travel through those young years. Here are some warning signs that your child may be headed for trouble and solutions to lead them back on the right road. First, your child may be headed for trouble when they have excessive mood swings. If they're going from extreme highs to extreme lows, instead of blaming your child, ask them how they're really feeling. The second sign your child is headed for trouble is when they start withdrawing socially or expressing hopelessness. If so, encourage them, lift them up, let them know how awesome they are, and help them develop good relationships with other friends. Remember, your family first.
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7: Got a traffic note this morning, 581 Mile Marker 5.5 in Roanoke County. You can expect delays for an accident. The north left shoulder, left lane are closed. Again, it's 581 northbound Mile Marker 5.5 Roanoke County. Delays for an accident. The north left shoulder and the left lane are closed. Got local stories on the way.
11: I'm Clark Palmer, one of the Commonwealth's Democratic congressional representatives, says the midterm elections give the party a chance in the pay-to-play environment in D.C.
12: I am Gene Moreno. U.S. Senator Mark Warner says he will keep pushing for legislation he has put forth that would offer some federal guardrails as to where and under what conditions data centers could be built.
7: Sunny early on, increasing clouds late, high today at 90, currently at 62. ABC News.
13: ABC News, I'm Sherry Preston. New York Governor Kathy Hochul taking the local district attorney off the Cornell University rape case and appointing New York Attorney General Letitia James as the lead prosecutor in the case. More details emerging about the Fly Dubai passenger jet forced to make that emergency landing in Saudi Arabia after the first officer attacked the captain in the cockpit.
14: The first officer was arrested in Saudi Arabia, detained and interrogated, according to Israeli officials. He has been transferred to the United Arab Emirates, as has the captain, the hero captain, Simt Mashar, an Indian national, who really saved the day. I mean, he was under attack, being stabbed. Right. He managed to get the cockpit door open so that the passengers could go in.
13: ABC's Tom Sophie Burridge. President Trump campaigning this week ahead of the midterms. He was in Texas and Oklahoma. Krista Pike still alive and in critical condition after a botched execution in Tennessee. This is ABC News.
5: This is the Roanoke Valley's Morning News with Joey Self on WFIR Roanoke.
7: 7:31, fair start to the morning. Smooth traffic flow, except the one incident we told you about there at 581. We'll update you on that in a moment. 62 degrees.
6: After a weekend of wet weather, we're tracking sunshine early next week.
7: Again, it's 581 Mile Marker 5.5 in Roanoke County northbound. Delays for a vehicle accident. The north left shoulder, left lane closed. 581 northbound Mile Marker 5.5. in Roanoke County. Top local story now. Northern Virginia congressman believes failing to address the affordability crisis will hurt Republicans in the midterms. More with WFIR's Clark Palmer.
11: Data from the polling site State Navigate shows as of yesterday, more than 287,000 early ballots have been cast so far during early voting here in Virginia. The current Virginia early vote is 4.5 points to

0: left of the final 2025 Virginia electorate as of Tuesday. Northern Virginia U.S. Congressman James Waukesha recently told the Taking Back Our Democracy Forum what he sees as corruption generated by the Trump administration and a lack of positive action on the affordability crisis will help Democratic candidates next month.
1: But the American people understand that as they're struggling to make ends meet, struggling to pay the rent, put food on the table, put gas in the tank, Donald Trump and his family are getting billions of dollars richer every year. And those closest to them are benefiting. So the American people don't separate the cost of living and corruption issues. They understand that they're tied together.
0: Waukesha pushed back on the idea that Democratic candidates should avoid saying they'd be in favor of investigating the Trump administration.
1: In a Democratic majority in January, we will absolutely be advancing a legislative and policy agenda to bring down health care costs, bring down gas prices, bring down housing costs, raise wages so people actually have paychecks.
0: So far, more than 27,000 early ballots have been cast in the 6th Congressional District, which includes Roanoke City. Clark Palmer, WFIR News.
2: All right, coming up, one organization drafting a community-driven conservation plan for the Evans Spring property in Roanoke. Officials say Hotel Roanoke will likely always be a hotel despite the sale process. And a blockbuster video sign that's lasted long since the franchise shutter comes down in Roanoke County. I'm Shelley Self.
3: I'm Ian Price. Still ahead. A missing 55-year-old man has been found safe and arrested on outstanding child pornography charges.
4: A bit of weather whiplash returns to the forecast this afternoon. Highs flirt with some previously held daytime high records, reaching the 80s, even the 90s in several communities, and we're tracking a good bit of sunshine during the first portion of the day. Cloud cover is on the rise ahead of our next weather maker that arrives early this weekend. Most of us waking up to some Saturday morning showers, and rain chances linger into the afternoon with some cooler air building post-front, highs reaching the 60s and the 70s. From WDBJ7, I'm First Alert Meteorologist Ava Herrera on WFIR.
2: 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More news. Ian Price.
3: Joey, Governor Abigail Spanberger has unveiled a comprehensive 200-page state energy plan outlining multiple pathways for Virginia to reach net zero carbon emissions by 2050 amid surging electricity demands. The strategy calls for utility-scale solar expansion, grid storage, and requiring data centers to offset their own power infrastructure costs to prevent residential rate spikes across the Commonwealth. The pushback from many local communities that don't want to see data centers built in their backyards without full disclosure of their long-term impact led Virginia senior Democratic U.S. Senator to make a floor speech on legislation that would set some guardrails for future construction. But so far, none of takers in the Senate to take up those bills. More from WFIR's Gene Marano.
5: Mark Warner calls them the Ratepayer Protection Act and the Data Center Tax Accountability and Disclosure Act, designed to add guidelines and protections for communities where data centers might be built. But so far, that legislation hasn't got much traction in the Senate.
6: There ought to be a minimum federal standard. If a community wanted to do something else beyond that, they could do it. But let's have a minimum federal standard on power, water, setbacks from communities, backup power, and making sure there are no non-disclosure agreements so a community knows what they're getting into when a data center comes to a community. And if you don't meet those standards, then you don't get bonus depreciation. What was interesting is that many of the largest players said that was a good idea.
5: Senator Warner says his bills would require large data centers to publicly disclose key information so that communities, local policymakers, and consumers have the information they need before its decision-making time.
6: The Senate took up a completely voluntary do-nothing approach that, again, didn't get enough votes to even start the debate on. I'm going to keep on the data center legislation at a federal level. We know that was a cause of great consternation in Richmond this year as the legislature went back and forth. I think having a minimum federal standard again is the right way to go.
5: Warner notes that the large number of data centers already up and running in Virginia, especially in Northern Virginia, many were built employing technology that is now outdated. Gene Marano, WFIR News.
3: The Blue Ridge Land Conservancy has secured a $50,000 national grant to draft a community-driven conservation plan for the 150-acre Evans Spring property in Northwest Roanoke. Partnering with Hill Studio and local advocates, the project aims to create a land trust model featuring wetland nature parks and limited affordability housing as an alternative to large-scale commercial development. More after we told you earlier this week that the city of Roanoke finalized the $14 million sale of the Hotel Roanoke Conference Center to the Virginia Tech Foundation on Wednesday. The transaction

0: She unifies ownership of the conference center and adjoining historic hotel under the foundation, clearing the way for the entire property to be marketed to a commercial operator while directing all $14 million in sales towards Roanoke Municipal Funds. Conference Center Commission Chair Court Rosen tells WDBJ7.
1: A buyer who's going to pay what this hotel is worth is likely going to keep this a marquee hotel. It just wouldn't make any sense not to do that. So, you know, I think that ultimately this ends up being a centerpiece of the Roanoke Valley long into the future.
0: The $14 million sale proceeds will go to the city of Roanoke and can even be used for any general purpose. It's been almost two decades since the Blockbuster video store that rented movies closed on Electric Road in southwest Roanoke County. But only yesterday, the towering sign that sits between the Holiday Inn Tanglewood and the Verizon store came down. The Blockbuster logo had been blacked out for years, but the sign's iconic shape that looks like a movie ticket stub gave it away. At a planning commission meeting about a decade ago, Roanoke County officials said there was some confusion as to who was responsible to take that signage down after Blockbuster went out of business. Live in the WFIR News Center, I'm Ian Price.
2: 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We'll tell you the new date. A lot of sports to get to in a few minutes. WFIR, depend on it.
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2: All right, sunny to start. Clouds on the increase later. And 90, that's where the heat will stop. Thank goodness, right? With a little bit of cooler weather on the way tomorrow in the 60s with rain tomorrow and Sunday. 62 now, back over to Ian Price.
0: Joey, a 55-year-old Lynchburg man who was reported missing by family members in September, has been found safe and arrested on outstanding child pornography charges. Lynchburg police located Sebastian Peterson following a public search appeal and subsequently served him with 20 felony counts of child pornography possession. In other news, due to the rainy forecast, the annual Bent Mountain Fall Festival that's been scheduled for tomorrow has been moved to next Saturday, October 10th, from 11 a.m. until 4 p.m. How Chloe Became the Candy Corn Queen is the latest release from local author Todd Markham. As WFIR's Denise Amembrano tells us, Markham's goal was to create a book for the whole family.
11: Chloe and her family find themselves in Cornea. Their mission is to save the kidnapped queen, restore a magical candy cornucopia, and save Cornea. Todd Markham's latest release is for young adults and their families.
12: It really is a book about family and about connection and about the family you have and the family that you choose.
11: How Chloe Became the Candy Corn Queen follows 12-year-old Chloe as she and her family lead the locals of Cornea through five competitions against the wicked fairy Rancid Crabtree. Markham says the fairy's name comes from his past.
12: But actually, if you dig back into my history, Rancid Crabtree was

0: the mascot on our high school float for homecoming when I was like a junior. And I thought, Rancid Crabtree, now there's a great name.
1: Markham will be meeting readers tomorrow at Three Balloons in Roanoke from 10 until noon. Proceeds will benefit the business, which is a workshop and bookstore for adults with developmental disabilities. Denise Allen Membreño, WFIR News.
2: 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That's when Medicare recipients need to review their current coverage to determine whether it still meets their health care and prescription drug needs. Ron Boyd, president and CEO of the local office on aging, says people need to be diligent.
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5: 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As a Roanoke Times reporter, I learned that corruption always leaves a trail. And now, it's leading right to Congressman Ben Klein. Klein takes huge corporate donations, then votes to cut taxes for big business and the 1%, causing thousands of regular folks to lose health insurance and forcing clinics up and down the valley to close. 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
9: 7:46, we go to sports. Two high school football games last night. Here's how they went down. Blacksburg BK Spring 34-27. William Byrd over Radford, it was 42-35. Tonight's schedule includes William Fleming at George Washington, Salem at PH, Northside will be at Rustburg, Glenbury at Carroll County, Liberty Christian at Franklin County, Christiansburg at Pulaski, Patrick County at Floyd, East Montgomery at Bland, Craig County at Stonewall Jackson, Fork Union at Norcross, St. Francis Academy at Ronald Catholic. College football tonight, Pitt at Virginia Tech, coverage on WFIR at 5. Liberty is at Delaware. Talking about the Blue Hens, Flames head coach Jimmy Chadwell.
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9: 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Marshall will be at JMU. Mercer at VMI. Ferrum at Barton. NFL last night. Cleveland getting by the Steelers. Can we get a recap?
11: The Cleveland Browns hosted the Pittsburgh Steelers Thursday to kick off week four of the NFL season. The two exchanging blows throughout as 42-year-old Aaron Rodgers led the Steelers down the field late in the fourth quarter to tie the game. But then Deshaun Watson got the Browns into field goal range and came down to Andre Schmidt to make the game winner.
12: Kick on the way. Kick has the distance. He makes it.
11: The call on Prime Video, a career-long 56-yard field goal by Schmidt as the Browns win it 27-24 to improve to 3-1 for the first time since 2021. Tony Genualdo, Fox News.
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13: Very savvy players, I think, at all three levels. They're versatile. They've been able to play different personnel on offense. I have a ton of respect for them, top to bottom. We know it's going to take everything from us.
9: Audio there from the Panthers. Baseball playoffs, the Braves advance. They beat Philly 6-2. The division round starts tomorrow. White Sox at Cleveland, Atlanta at the Dodgers, and Yankees at Tampa Bay. San Diego will be at Milwaukee. NBA preseason starts tomorrow. WNBA playoffs. Vegas beat Indiana 94-83 to win the series. Hockey, the Rail Yard Dogs open training camp Monday and can't wait. First regular season game 2 weeks from tonight against Fayetteville at Berglund Center. NHL tonight, Washington will open up the season at Carolina. And NASCAR, the Cup Series playoffs roll Sunday out west at Vegas. That's sports. WFIR.
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9: All right, morning commute traffic as of right now, rolling along smoothly. We're at 62 degrees.
14: We're finally tracking some fall feel returning to our hometowns. I'm First Alert meteorologist Ava Herrera.
9: You will need the umbrella by tomorrow. Top local stories.
15: One of Virginia's Democratic congressional representatives believes that the midterm elections will give his party a chance to end what he calls the pay-to-play environment in Washington, D.C. I'm WFIR's Clark Palmer.
16: Democratic U.S. Senator Mark Warner says he will keep pushing for the Senate to take up several bills he spoke about during a speech on the floor this week. Legislation he has put forth that would offer some federal guardrails as to where and under what conditions data centers could be built. I'm WFIR's Gene Moreno.
1: A magical possum and a wicked fairy involve a young girl and her family in a competition to save a world. That story just ahead. I'm WFIR's Denise Allen Membreño.
9: Meanwhile, the Virginia Department of Transportation launching a $32 million intersection overhaul along 460 and Bonsac to improve safety and ease congestion for drivers across Roanoke and Botetourt counties. Beginning this fall, crews will reconfigure key crossroads, including 220 alternate construction scheduled to run through late 2028.
17: Roxanne Evans. A dramatic account from the Fly Dubai pilot after the vicious attack by his co-pilot, Captain Smeet Machar, describing how he fought back.
18: At that moment, I was fighting for my life. But there was a moment when I realized I had fallen down due to my injuries. And I realized that if I don't get up, I've been a pilot for 17 years. I've been a captain for the past 11 years. I know what's happening in a flight, even with my eyes closed.
17: A joint investigation underway between the UAE, Israel, and Saudi Arabia. Vice President J.D. Vance says the midterms are a choice between common sense and political radicalism. He spoke with Fox's Sean Hannity.
19: Only elected Republicans are fighting for public safety. Democrats are trying to defund the police and turn our country over to the criminals.
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2: Our country was founded on biblical principles, but it's becoming apparent those principles are beginning to erode. 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The Declaration of Dependence Tour is coming to Roanoke Monday, October 12th. 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
14: Well, as we know, there are plenty of fall festivities happening around our hometowns this weekend. So if you plan on venturing out, be sure to have the umbrella ready to go and the First Alert weather app downloaded. We're not tracking any raindrops in the short term, so this afternoon, not really needing the rain gear, but temperatures are bringing the heat, reaching the 80s and the 90s in several communities. We start to see a bit of gloominess build during the Friday night lights tonight, and then we're going to see some Saturday showers continue on through the end of the weekend. Most of us going to be seeing our fair share of opportunity to gather a raindrop or two, and we're also keeping our eye on some localized flash flood risk both for Saturday and for Sunday. Temperatures take a nosedive, dipping down to the 60s and the 70s, and that fall feel lingers well into next week, but Monday brings a drying trend. High pressure build once again, so although we're feeling cool and crisp, we're still seeing plenty of sunshine. From WDBJ7, I'm First Alert Meteorologist Ava Herrera on WFIR.
9: Fair skies and 62 degrees. President Trump will rally today in Alabama on behalf of candidates running in the November midterms.
3: President Trump will hold the event in Mobile at the University of South Alabama's Mitchell Center, which has a capacity of 10,000. The president will be joined by some of the state's elected officials, including Republican Senators Tommy Tuberville and Katie Britt. Tuberville is the Republican nominee for governor and has been endorsed by Trump. Security operations tied to the event have caused changes to the school's homecoming festivities, upending parking, a pep rally, and family weekend event for hundreds of parents, and causing the cancellation of some in-person classes. Tanya J. Powers, Fox News.
9: 7:55 Tech Time on WFIR, brought to you by the Virginia Lottery. 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Virginia Tech football team, they got a big ACC game tonight in Blacksburg as Pitt comes to Lane Stadium. Both teams have identical records, 4-0 overall, 1-0 in the ACC. This is James Franklin's first run through the ACC as the Hokies coach, but it won't be the first time he'll match up with longtime Panthers coach Pat Narduzzi. The two met four times from 2016 to 19 when Franklin was in the midst of a 12-year run at Penn State. Talking about tonight's game, Hokies head coach James Franklin.
21: Tremendous challenge. I'm very familiar with Pitt. I'm very familiar with Coach Narduzzi. I think he's done a phenomenal job in his 12 years there at Pitt.
9: And that audio courtesy of Virginia Tech. Last Saturday, Tech won 21-14 over Boston College in the midst of a nor'easter. Pitt defeated Bucknell. It was 59-0 again. Both teams, 4-0 overall, 1-0 in the ACC. This is Pittsburgh's first road game of the season. Pittsburgh at Virginia Tech, big Friday night ball game, ACC Lane Stadium. WFIR will have it for you, of course. Coverage will begin at 5 this afternoon. They will kick it off at 7 tonight from our Rockin' Lane Stadium. This has been Tech Time on WFIR. 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
24: With Fox on Football, I'm Jay Berman. First game of the season from London is Sunday morning, Commanders and Colts. Back home, Giants and Cardinals meet New Jersey. How about the Cowboys and Texans? Battle for bragging rights in the state of Texas. Packers head east to face the Bucs in Tampa. Good one from Cincy as a pair of 2-1 teams get together. Jaguars and Bengals. Rams and Philly for the Eagles. 3-0 Bills entertain the 1-2 Patriots. The Jets and Bears will meet in the Windy City. Perhaps the biggest mismatch on the schedule, Ravens 11.5-point favorites at home over the visiting Titans. As for the late afternoon games on Sunday, the perfect 3-0 Vikings host the imperfect 0-3 Dolphins. Broncos visit the 49ers. A pair of unbeatens meet in Vegas, 3-0 Kansas City, 3-0 Raiders. Chargers visit the Seahawks in Seattle, and the Monday Nighter, Falcons and Saints in New Orleans. Jay Berman, Fox News.
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6: 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According to Reuters, McDonald's is using AI to determine your breaking point. 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They call it dynamic pricing, much like the airlines. 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I mean, an icy Coke sounds so much better in July than it does in January. Thankfully, there's always a KFC with fixed prices around the corner. 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
9: Thank goodness it is Friday. 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
15: I'm Clark Palmer. A Northern Virginia congressman believes failing to address the affordability crisis will hurt Republicans during next month's midterms.
16: I'm Gene Moreno, Virginia senior Democratic U.S. Senator, says so far there aren't enough takers in the Senate to debate his bills that would set some guidelines for data center construction.
1: I'm Denise Allen Membreño. A local author introduces readers to the candy-themed world of cornea. More on that coming up.
9: High today of 90, then the hot weather heads out. Sunny today, again 90, 30% chance of rain late tonight, 64. Look for showers all day tomorrow into Sunday. High tomorrow, it's 69, 68 on Sunday as we cool down. No traffic tie-ups, 62 degrees, fair skies. 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
7: ABC News. I'm Sherry Preston. As the governor of New York appoints New York's attorney general to oversee the Cornell rape investigation, we are learning more about the night 2 years ago. The woman of the case says seven men sexually assaulted her in a campus frat house. Here's ABC's Aaron Katursky.
10: This morning, for the first time, we're seeing the room inside the Chi Phi house at Cornell, where Jane Doe says she was drugged and raped by multiple fraternity brothers. Footage obtained by ABC News was taken weeks later after Cornell suspended the chapter. And we're reading more of those vile Snapchat messages shared among more than 50 fraternity brothers during the alleged assault. The friend Jane Doe went to see that night messaging the group a photo that appears to show her in the bedroom. One brother asking, shop still open?
7: The woman has sued Cornell. The school says it did a thorough investigation. More of those on board the flight that was nearly brought down over Saudi Arabia this week are speaking out about what happened. ABC's Tom Sufi Burridge.
25: The heroic Indian captain who was stabbed in the cockpit of that Fly Dubai flight before managing to open the door and let people in, speaking out from his hospital bed. Smit Mashar on a video call with India's prime minister describing the moments after he was attacked by his fellow pilot, saying, at that moment, I was fighting for my life.
7: The alleged attacker is under arrest. Still no clear motive for why he did it. Attorneys for Krista Pike, the death row inmate who survived her execution on Tennessee's death row, says they're outraged by what happened and are now asking her sentence be commuted.
26: The victim's family is also outraged by this, saying Colleen's soul cannot rest until the execution is complete. Pike would have been the first woman executed in Tennessee in more than 200 years, but it's now unclear what happens next in this case.
7: ABC's Whit Johnson. In about a half hour, we will get unemployed. Employment numbers for the month of September. Analysts think another 90,000 jobs were added to the economy that month. You're listening to ABC News.
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1: Powerful storms this week and life-threatening flash flooding.
2: Terrifying moment on Interstate 80 in Omaha when a semi jackknifed right in front of Tyler Cross. He caught it on his dash cam. It's a miracle he was able to stop in time. That same system spawning multiple tornadoes in the plains. Storm chasers documenting the destruction as this twister touched down northwest of Wichita.
3: Structures are getting hit.
2: Thankfully, no one was hurt.
1: That's ABC's Alex Perez. 7 years to the day after she was convicted of murdering a man in his own apartment, a former Dallas police officer has been granted parole and released from prison. Here's ABC's Jim Ryan.
4: She claimed that she mistook Botham John for an intruder in her apartment. But given that Officer Amber Geiger is white and the man she shot was black, the racial tension in the case was palpable. After 7 years in prison,
5: she's remorseful. She showed remorse from the beginning,
4: says her attorney, Robert Rogers. Civil rights leaders have expressed disappointment at Geiger's early release from a 10-year prison sentence. Jim Ryan, ABC News in Dallas-Fort Worth.
1: A new crew arrives at the International Space Station in just 8 hours aboard a SpaceX rocket.
6: Dragon copy, docking complete. 0.4.12 and 4.400.
1: The four-member crew is captained by Jessica Watkins, who you just heard. She becomes the first woman, black woman, to captain an International Space Station crew. Sherry Preston, ABC News.
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10: Good morning to you. It's 8:05. It is Friday. Smooth traffic flow at the moment. No headaches to report there. 62 degrees.
11: Conditions this weekend are looking to get pretty soggy in several hometowns.
10: Top local story. One of the Commonwealth's Democratic congressional representatives says the midterm elections give the party a chance to end the pay-to-play environment in Washington, D.C.
12: According to polling site State Navigate, the current Virginia early vote is 4.5 points to the left of the final 2025 Virginia electorate as of Tuesday. Around 28,000 early ballots have been cast in the 6th Congressional District, which includes Roanoke City, and more than 32,000 ballots have been cast in the 5th Congressional District, which covers Bedford County. While speaking to the Taking Back Our Democracy Forum, Northern Virginia Congressman James Waukesha said this is a chance for the party to eliminate the pay-to-play environment that he says is a product of the second Trump administration's corruption.
13: The American people understand, I think, that one of the reasons that Washington isn't working to solve their problems, one of the reasons that this Congress voted to cut $1 trillion from healthcare for working people and give a tax cut to the very wealthiest and to corporations is because of this corruption.
12: Waukesha says the president failing to address the affordability crisis is going to hurt Republican candidates in November.
13: Right now in the polls and across the country with Donald Trump, folks who voted for him in 2024 are fed up with the corruption that they're seeing. They're fed up with his inattention, lack of care for the challenges that they're facing in their lives.
12: Around 287,000 early ballots have been cast so far during the early voting period in Virginia. Clark Palmer, WFIR News.
10: Up ahead now, Flock returns to the headlines. A $32 million intersection overhaul along Route 460 in Bonsac getting set to get underway. And a brewery cuts a ribbon in downtown Roanoke. I'm Joey Self.
14: And I'm Ian Price. Still ahead. Virginia Tech officials emphasize that a rise in stalking and dating violence reports reflects increased student awareness rather than an overall surge in campus crime.
11: Temperatures are off to the races pretty quickly with that Friday morning sunshine. Into the afternoon, we will see a bit of a change of pace.

0: Temperatures today are pretty toasty for early October, reaching the 80s and the 90s, but an approaching cold front brings some rising cloud cover just in time for the Friday night lights. We do look to stay dry for most of the evening, but showers build during the overnight, and we're waking up pretty soggy on Saturday. The effects of that cold front on temperatures are pretty immediate, going from the 90s today to the 60s and 70s tomorrow. From WDBJ7, I'm First Alert meteorologist Ava Herrera on WFIR.
1: 62 degrees and more news with Ian Price.
2: Joey, Montgomery County Sheriff Robert Page announced yesterday that his department is officially terminating its use of Flock automated license plate reading cameras following a month-long internal review. Page cited growing community privacy concerns and a lack of clear regulatory standards, noting that the agency will not resume using automated license plate readers until state or federal legislation establishes stricter data protections. The Virginia Department of Transportation is launching a $32 million intersection overhaul along Route 460 in Bonsac to improve safety and ease congestion for the estimated 40,000 daily drivers across Roanoke and Botetourt counties. Beginning late this fall, crews will reconfigure key crossroads, including Route 220 alternate, with displaced left turn lanes and R-cut intersections. Construction scheduled to run through late 2028. Democratic U.S. Senator Mark Warner says he will keep pushing for the Senate to take up several bills he spoke about during a speech on the floor this week. Legislation he has put forth that would offer some federal guardrails as to where and under what conditions data centers could be built. That story from WFIR's Gene Marino.
3: First of all, Warner said yesterday data centers going forward are different than those built in Virginia and elsewhere in the past. There are hundreds of data centers alone in the Commonwealth.
4: We are the home to the largest number of data centers in the country. In many ways, we've got the worst of the data centers because of the old ones that were loud and used too much water and electricity. They were encroaching on neighbors. Some of the data centers that are being proposed now are more advanced. They've got, for example, closed loop systems where you don't draw down as much water.
3: Two bills Warner spoke about on Tuesday were the Ratepayer Protection Act and the Data Center Tax Accountability and Disclosure Act, where data center builders would have to reveal key information like energy and water consumption. And he says there is leverage the federal government can employ with the legislation he has put forward.
4: If we could then improve both the siting and making sure they have to bring their own power and they're not going to abuse water, the adversarial attitude towards these data centers may decrease. And I think the idea of not getting a tax benefit, the bonus tax depreciation, is a fair trade-off.
3: Warner says the GOP majority Senate has not taken up those bills, at least not yet, but Virginia senior U.S. Senator says he will keep trying. Gene Marino, WFIR News.
2: The Legal Aid Society of Roanoke Valley and TAP Domestic Violence Services are holding an event tonight at 6 p.m. in the Dumas Center on Henry Street. What is called an evening of powerful stories from local survivors of domestic violence, paired with a panel discussion featuring experts and survivors to better understand the realities of domestic violence and how the community can support those experiencing it. The free event tonight at 6 p.m. also marks the beginning of Domestic Violence Awareness Month. After being open since early August, Parkway Brewing Company in downtown Roanoke at the Bauer mixed-use development cut the ribbon yesterday in celebration of its second location 13 years after they debuted in Salem. Parkway Brewmaster and General Manager Mike Pensinger says it's the final step in a process that was in the works for several years.
5: 2 and change years ago, we got approached about coming down here. Lucas Thornton and John McGroom, who's involved with the exchange, suggested that they wanted to do something this way with us, and we're like, okay, let's look at it. So it all just worked out. Everything worked with the development side of it and our ability to do it at the time.
2: Lucas Thornton was the lead developer for the Bauer. All the food is house-made, according to Pensinger, even the condiments, as are different styles of sausages and sandwiches. He also says Parkway is not in downtown Roanoke to take business away from other nearby brew pubs, saying they work well together. Live in the WFIR News Center, I'm Ian Price.
1: Good morning, it's 8:12. Coming up, an area health professional calling on Congress to improve the nation's healthcare system to prevent tragedies. Latest in sports on the way, we'll hear from the Hokies head coach James Franklin as they get ready for a big game tonight in Blacksburg, and head coach Tony Elliott of UVA as they're on the road at Florida State. WFIR, depend on it.
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5: Weather for today, sunny and 90, then we cool down and we get wet tomorrow and sunny with rain showers. 90 today, upper 60s for the weekend. Right now, 62, back over 2, Ian Price.
6: Joey, Virginia Tech's annual Cleary Act safety report reveals mixed trends across campus, with the reported rapes dropping to 8 cases in 2025, while reports of stalking nearly tripled since 2023. VT officials emphasize that the rise in stalking and dating violence reports reflects increased student awareness following expanded prevention workshops rather than overall surge in campus crime. Several area health professionals are throwing their support behind a congressional candidate who they believe will improve the nation's healthcare system. More than 200 healthcare workers came together this week to formally endorse Democrat Tom Perriello's campaign to unseat current 5th District Congressman John McGuire during November's midterm election. Lynchburg area Dr. Suzanne Krasnowski told media this week that Perriello is the best choice to improve healthcare in America.
7: Tom knows that healthcare access and costs are crushing families and businesses in our region. He understands the issues affecting our system and has had multiple roundtables to try to already look for solutions to these problems. Our labor and delivery unit here in Lynchburg gets backed up, and patients who have to be induced have to wait for extra days to be able to come in.
6: Perriello says it's time we as a country listen to healthcare workers and make positive changes. Just in time for Halloween, Todd Markham has released his second book of fiction, this one for young adults. As WFIR's Denise Amembreño tells us, he hopes his story sparks family conversations.
8: How Chloe became the candy corn queen tells the story of how Chloe and her family find themselves in the candy-themed world of Cornea. Author Todd Markham says what ensues next is adventure with a lot of humor.
9: Chloe is a typical 12-year-old girl who's dealing with all the problems 12-year-old girls do. She is struggling with math. She has problems sometimes getting along in school. But one day she comes home and she notices that the bottom boards on her house are painted yellow. And from there, it just grows and grows. And her house turns into a candy corn palace. She has no idea why.
8: Chloe and her family must win a series of madcap games against the wicked fairy, Rancid Crabtree. Markham says he hopes the story prompts a family conversation.
9: I really wrote it to be a family book. We used to love watching Hocus Pocus or reading Lion Witch in the Wardrobe. And my idea is to have a book that everyone can relate to and everyone can enjoy, and it opens up conversations for families.
8: Saturday, Markham will be signing books at Three Balloons in Roanoke from 10 until noon. Three Balloons is a workshop and bookstore for adults with developmental disabilities. All the proceeds will be donated to Three Balloons. Denise Allen Membreño, WFIR News.
6: You're never more than 10 minutes from local news. Mornings here on WFIR. I'm Ian Price.
10: Good morning, it's 8:17. We go right to sports here. High school football last night. Blacksburg BK Spring William Byrd over Radford. Tonight, Fleming is at George Washington. Salem at PH. North side of Rustburg. Glenbrook at Carroll County. Liberty Christian at Franklin County. Christiansburg at Pulaski.

0: going to be a four-quarter game. Got a lot of respect for what I've seen on tape. I got a lot of respect for Pat. We're going to need a heck of environment here at home and a home field advantage.
1: No doubt Lane Stadium will be absolutely rocking it tonight. And again, our coverage on WFIR at 5, they will kick it off at 7. Also, Liberty is in action tonight. They're on the road. They'll be playing at Delaware. 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Florida State might be 2-2, but Cavs head coach Tony Elliott says it is Florida State.
2: It's Florida State. ACC football, Florida State and Clemson for a long time were the two that they had to go through, and it's Florida State. So that's the way that I approach. They got one of the best atmospheres in college football to play in.
1: 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Also tomorrow, Marshall at JMU, Mercer at BMI, Ferrum is at Barton. 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Baseball playoffs wild card round is done. Atlanta beat Philly 6-2. Phillies go home. The divisional round will start tomorrow. White Sox at Cleveland. Atlanta at the Dodgers. Yankees at Tampa and San Diego at Milwaukee. NBA preseason starts tomorrow. WNBA playoffs, Vegas beat Indiana 94-83 to win the series. Hockey, the Rail Yard Dogs will open their training camp on Monday. They get ready for the first regular season game 2 weeks from tonight against Fayetteville at Berglund Center. NHL tonight, Washington opening the season at Carolina. And for NASCAR, the Cup Series playoffs continue Sunday at Las Vegas Motor Speedway. That's sports. WFIR.
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1: Okay, traffic picking back up here, rolling smoothly. We're at 64 degrees.
4: Temperatures this afternoon are bringing the heat. I'm First Alert meteorologist Ava Herrera.
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5: A congressman that represents parts of Northern Virginia believes that President Donald Trump failing to address the affordability crisis is going to hurt Republican candidates come November's midterms. I'm WFIR's Clark Palmer.
6: The pushback from many local communities that don't want to see data centers built in their backyard without full disclosure of their long-term impact led Virginia's senior Democratic U.S. Senator to make a floor speech on legislation that would set some guardrails for future construction. I'm WFIR's Gene Moreno.
7: A family must save a kidnapped queen and restore the magical candy cornucopia by helping the clueless residents of Cornea win competitions against a wicked fairy. More on this humorous story ahead. I'm WFIR's Denise Allen Membrano.
1: And the Blue Ridge Land Conservancy has secured a $50,000 national grant to draft a community-driven conservation plan for the 150-acre Evans Spring property in Northwest Roanoke. The project aims to create a land trust model featuring wetland nature parks and limited affordable housing as an alternative to large-scale commercial development. Time now for the Money Monitor and Business headlines this morning. According to Freddie Mac, the average long-term mortgage rate remaining above 7% this week, reaching its highest level in nearly 3 years, 7.28% for the benchmark 30-year fixed-rate mortgage. Wall Street yesterday, the S&P 500 up 0.2%, the Dow edged up less than a percentage point, and the NASDAQ was the same. Regular gas on average for our region this morning from AAA down 3 cents from yesterday at $4.16 a gallon.
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9: I'm Beth Macy. As a Roanoke Times reporter, I learned that corruption always leaves a trail. And now it's leading right to Congressman Ben Klein. Klein takes huge corporate donations, then votes to cut taxes for big business and the 1%, causing thousands of regular folks to lose health insurance and forcing clinics up and down the valley to close.

0: Book Dopesick, I took on corruption and the healthcare system. In Congress, I'll do it again. Capping drug prices and stopping insurance companies from denying care that your doctor says you need. I don't take corporate PAC money, and I'll fight to ban congressional stock trading and shut down the revolving door between Congress and lobbying, because my vote can't be bought by anyone.
1: When Beth Macy goes to Washington.
0: I'm Beth Macy, candidate for Congress, and I approve this message. 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
5: Amazon is making a new commitment to support communities as it builds out data centers. In a memo published this morning, Amazon plans to invest more than $1 billion in additional spending in communities over the next 5 years for education, job training, water preservation, and other priorities. Nike shares are slumping, down 10%. It plans to cut jobs starting next year as part of its turnaround and transformation into a smaller company. U.S. sales rose 2% in the recent quarter, but slumped in China. Crude oil futures have moderated. European officials are discussing whether to release diesel reserves to head off President Trump's threat to ban U.S. diesel exports. Wall Street will be reacting today to the September employment report. That's your Fox Business Report. I'm Jenny Coselda. Invested in you.
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8: Well, today we reach the very top of that temperature roller coaster, and then a pretty steep drop arrives tomorrow. Here's the full breakdown of everything we are watching and tracking going into the weekend. Today, going to be starting off with a good bit of sunshine, but cloud cover is on the rise ahead of our next weather maker. Temperatures, even though we're in early October, feeling reminiscent of summer, reaching the 90s in several communities this afternoon. Now, Saturday and Sunday both feature some pretty soggy outlooks, so be sure to stay weather aware for any plans that take you out and about. The effect of that cold front on our temperatures is pretty immediate. Fall feel settles in for the weekend ahead, with highs reaching the 60s and the 70s. We are tracking some localized flood risk in several communities, so be sure to stay aware as you're out and about. Monday brings some sunshine, but that fall feel lingers. We're tracking several days of sunny skies and highs in the 60s and 70s. From WDBJ7, I'm First Alert Meteorologist Ava Herrera on WFIR.
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1: Time for At the Movies with the Grandin Theater. What's playing? Digger.
2: I'm Gene Reynolds, Tyler Lyon from the Grandin Film Lab. Digger, the most powerful man in the world, embarks on a frantic mission to prove he is humanity's savior before the disaster he unleashes destroys everything. Tom Cruise is Digger. We all talk about how youthful he seems in his 60s, but in this one, he allows himself to be aged with gray thinning hair. We've never seen Tom Cruise like this before, almost recognizable.
3: Yeah, this is definitely going to be a departure from your normal Tom Cruise flick. This definitely feels like something that he's wanting to push himself and stretch himself with.
2: A strong support. Supporting cast, including John Goodman as the president and Jesse Plemons, who's always good. Apparently some kind of explosion caused by one of his ships has unleashed water from an ice field in the Arctic, maybe, and a tsunami rolling towards the country.
3: I mean, I think this is going to be a bit of an eco-parable. I think it's going to have a lot to say about richest of the rich in the world. I think it's going to have a lot to say about humanity's relationship to the environment. I think there's going to be a lot of symbolism involved in all of it.
2: One of the quotes on the trailer says, "With great power comes great deniability." It's a graphic on the trailer. Digger is powerful, rich, charismatic, chaotic, dangerous, maybe. Moviegoers may see someone on the screen that they've read about or seen on TV in real life, maybe kind of a ripped from the headlines type of movie.
3: This is going to be, I think, a really high-level satire, and I'm really excited for it. The director, Iñárritu, doesn't really ever hold back and has lots of amazing stylistic flares he likes to bust out. I think this is going to be a really good one to catch in theaters.
2: Maybe kind of a Dr. Strangelove vibe, or as things go amok.
3: I've been kind of getting that impression from some of the promotional materials, and I'm hoping it's going to maybe go in that direction.
2: A very different role for Tom Cruise, no longer the cool, under control secret agent. But again, getting to stretch his wings a little bit, even in his 60s.
3: Yeah, I think it's going to be a neat opportunity for him, a way we don't normally see him and get to see what his acting chops are made of.
2: It made me think of Dr. Strangelove for some reason.
3: It's another great satire that has potentially world disaster implicating storylines in it.
1: It was Tyler Lyon at the movies Digger, playing this weekend. At the Grandin Theater, we have your top local stories on the way here in a couple of minutes. Weather for today, sun to start, clouds later. And we have a high of 90. Later tonight, 30% chance for showers, 64. Rain tomorrow and Sunday, we cool way down, 69 tomorrow and 68 come Sunday. Traffic flow is good right now. We have some sunshine and we're at 64 degrees. Update on the headlines now, it's 8:30. 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
4: ABC News, I'm Sherry Preston. New York Governor Kathy Hochul has appointed a special prosecutor to oversee the investigation into allegations of gang rape on the campus of Cornell University. Hochul saying she had lost faith in the local district attorney's office to handle the case. Lawyers for Krista Pike, who survived a botched execution in the state of Tennessee, are calling on the governor to commute her sentence. ABC's Whit Johnson says she remains in critical condition.
5: Pike's attorneys say she is alive and receiving life-saving medical care after surviving two doses of a lethal drug by IV, resulting in the second botched execution in Tennessee in the past 4 months. Tennessee's governor suspending executions to allow for an independent review.
4: That's ABC's Whit Johnson. Israel will start repatriation flights today to bring passengers stranded in the UAE back to Israel. In the wake of the Fly Dubai co-pilot's attempt to crash the flight to Tel Aviv earlier this week, the flight captain being hailed as a hero. This is ABC News.
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1: 8:31, traffic is good. Sunshine, 64 degrees.
7: After a weekend of wet weather, we're tracking sunshine early next week.
1: Top local story, a Northern Virginia congressman believes failing to address the affordability crisis will hurt Republicans during next month's midterms. More with WFIR's Clark Palmer.
8: Data from the polling site State Navigate shows as of yesterday, more than 287,000 early ballots have been cast so far during early voting here in Virginia. The current Virginia early vote is 4.5 points to the left of the final 2025 Virginia electorate as of Tuesday. Northern Virginia U.S. Congressman James Waukesha recently told the Taking Back Our Democracy Forum what he sees as corruption generated by the Trump administration. And a lack of positive action on the affordability crisis will help Democratic candidates next month.
9: But the American people understand that as they're struggling to make ends meet, struggling to pay the rent, put food on the table, put gas in the tank, Donald Trump and his family are getting billions of dollars richer every year. And those closest to them are benefiting. So the American people don't separate the cost of living and corruption issues. They understand that they're tied together.
8: Waukesha pushed back on the idea that Democratic candidates should avoid saying they'd be in favor of it.

0: investigating the Trump administration.
1: In a Democratic majority in January, we will absolutely be advancing a legislative and policy agenda to bring down healthcare costs, bring down gas prices, bring down housing costs, raise wages so people actually have paychecks.
0: So far, more than 27,000 early ballots have been cast in the 6th Congressional District, which includes Roanoke City. Clark Palmer, WFIR News.
2: Coming up, one organization drafting a community-driven conservation plan for the Evans Spring property in Roanoke. Officials say Hotel Roanoke will likely always be a hotel despite the sale process. And a blockbuster video sign that's lasted long since the franchise shutter comes down in Roanoke County on Shall We Sell.
3: A dime, Ian Price, still ahead. A missing 55-year-old man has been found safe and arrested on outstanding child pornography charges.
4: A bit of weather whiplash returns to the forecast this afternoon. Highs flirt with some previously held daytime high records, reaching the 80s, even the 90s in several communities, and we're tracking a good bit of sunshine during the first portion of the day. Cloud cover is on the rise ahead of our next weather maker that arrives early this weekend. Most of us waking up to some Saturday morning showers, and rain chances linger into the afternoon with some cooler air building post-front, highs reaching the 60s and the 70s. From WDBJ7, I'm First Alert Meteorologist Ava Herrera on WFIR.
2: 64 degrees with more news now in Ian Price.
3: Joey, Governor Abigail Spanberger has unveiled a comprehensive 200-page state energy plan outlining multiple pathways for Virginia to reach net zero carbon emissions by 2050 amid surging electricity demands. The strategy calls for utility-scale solar expansion, grid storage, and requiring data centers to offset their own power infrastructure costs to prevent residential rate spikes across the Commonwealth. The pushback from many local communities that don't want to see data centers built in their backyards without full disclosure of their long-term impact led Virginia senior Democratic U.S. Senator to make a floor speech on legislation that would set some guardrails for future construction. But so far, not enough takers in the Senate to take up those bills. More from WFIR's G. Moreno.
5: Mark Warner calls them the Ratepayer Protection Act and the Data Center Tax Accountability and Disclosure Act, designed to add guidelines and protections for communities where data centers might be built. But so far, that legislation hasn't got much traction in the Senate.
6: There ought to be a minimum federal standard. If a community wanted to do something else beyond that, they could do it. But let's have a minimum federal standard on power, water, setbacks from communities, backup power, and making sure there are no non-disclosure agreements so a community knows what they're getting into when a data center comes to a community. And if you don't meet those standards, then you don't get bonus depreciation. What was interesting is that many of the largest players said that was a good idea.
5: Senator Warner says his bills would require large data centers to publicly disclose key information so that communities, local policymakers, and consumers have the information they need before its decision-making time.
6: The Senate took up a completely voluntary do-nothing approach that, again, didn't get enough votes to even start the debate on. I'm going to keep on the data center legislation at a federal level. We know that was a cause of great consternation in Richmond this year as the legislature went back and forth. I think having a minimum federal standard again is the right way to go.
5: Warner notes that the large number of data centers already up and running in Virginia, especially in Northern Virginia, many were built employing technology that is now outdated. Gene Moreno, WFIR News.
3: The Blue Ridge Land Conservancy has secured a $50,000 national grant to draft a community-driven conservation plan for the 150-acre Evans Spring property in Northwest Roanoke. Partnering with Hill Studio and local advocates, the project aims to create a land trust model featuring wetland, nature parks, and limited affordable housing as an alternative to large-scale commercial development. More after we told you earlier this week that the city of Roanoke finalized the $14 million sale of the Hotel Roanoke Conference Center to the Virginia Tech Foundation. That was on Wednesday. The transaction unifies ownership of the conference center and adjoining historic hotel under the foundation, clearing the way for the entire property to be marketed to a commercial operator while directing all $14 million in sale proceeds to Roanoke Municipal Funds. Conference Center Commission Chair Court Rosen tells WDBJ7.
7: A buyer who's going to pay what this hotel is worth is likely going to keep this a marquee hotel. It just wouldn't make any sense not to do that. So, you know, I think that ultimately this ends up being a centerpiece of the Roanoke Valley long into the future.
3: The $14 million sale proceeds will go to the city of Roanoke and can be used for any general purpose. Been almost two decades since the Blockbuster video store that rented movies closed on Electric Road in southwest Roanoke County. But only yesterday, the towering sign that sits between the Holiday Inn Tanglewood and the Verizon store came down. The Blockbuster logo had been blacked out for years, but the sign's iconic shape that looks like a movie ticket stub gave it away. At a planning commission meeting around a decade ago, Roanoke County officials said there was some confusion as to who was responsible to take that signage down after Blockbuster went out of business. Live in the WFIR News Center, I'm Ian Price.
2: 8:38 coming up now. The annual Bent Mountain Fall Festival has been moved due to the rainy forecast. We'll bring you up to speed on that. Health Check Sports all on the way. It's WFIR. Depend on it.
8: Our fantasy commish says for him it's all about the friendships. 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
12: Sunny today, cloudy late though. High at 90, 30% chance rain tonight, and then rain on the way tomorrow and Saturday. Right now it's 64 degrees. We're back over to Ian Price.
3: Joey, a 55-year-old Lynchburg man who was reported missing by family members in September, has been found safe and arrested on outstanding child pornography charges. Lynchburg police located Sebastian Peterson following a public search appeal and subsequently served him with 20 felony counts for child pornography possession. In other news, due to the rainy forecast, the annual Bent Mountain Fall Festival that has been scheduled for tomorrow has been moved to next Saturday, October 10th. That'll be from 11 a.m. until 4 p.m. How Chloe became the candy corn queen is the latest release from local author Todd Markham. As WFIR's Denise Almendreno tells us, Markham's goal was to create a book for the whole family.
13: Chloe and her family find themselves in Cornea. Their mission is to save the kidnapped queen, restore a magical candy cornucopia, and save Cornea. Todd Markham's latest release is for young adults and their families.
14: It really is a book about family and about connection and about the family you have and the family that you choose.
13: How Chloe became the candy corn queen follows 12-year-old Chloe as she and her family lead the locals of Cornea through 5 competitions against the wicked fairy Rancid Crabtree. Markham says the fairy's name comes from his past.
14: But actually, if you dig back into my history, Rancid Crabtree was the mascot on our high school float for homecoming when I was like a junior. And I thought, Rancid Crabtree, now there's a great name.
13: Markham will be meeting readers tomorrow at 3 Balloons in Roanoke from 10 until noon. Proceeds will benefit the business, which is a workshop and bookstore for adults with developmental disabilities. Denise Allen Membreño, WFIR News.
3: Open enrollment starts October 15th, and staffers at the local office on aging are

0: ready to help you weed through all the changes. There are changes every year. That means the plan you are on may not be the best for the prescriptions you take. Ron Boyd, president and CEO of the local office on aging, says if you don't investigate the different plans, it could cost you a lot of money. You can call the LOA anytime to ask questions about Medicare. The LOA will also be at Valley View Mall Monday through Thursday during open enrollment to help you pick the best plan for your needs. Boyd says it's best to set up an appointment so you don't have to wait. You're never more than 10 minutes from local news. Mornings on WFIR. I'm Ian Price.
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2: Is it a case of fall allergies or a cold? Medical experts have some tips on how to tell the difference and to get some relief. The Centers for Disease Control and Prevention says climate change can increase pollen concentrations and extend pollen seasons, which heightens health effects for more people. Chelsea Tallman is a clinical assistant professor at Purdue University and says it's not uncommon for people to be confused by symptoms, as colds and allergies share some of the same. Tallman says people can tell the difference because allergies generally last weeks or even months. They also occur around the same time every year, where a cold is short-lived, lasting 7 to 10 days, and people can have fever, body aches, thick nasal drainage, and a sore throat as well. But Tallman has some suggestions for fall allergy sufferers. She says try keeping an eye on the pollen count. When it's high, you may want to consider staying inside and using air purifiers. For more health news, go to foxnewshealth.com. I'm Lisa Brady with Fox on Health.
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4: 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So it may mean Linda is correct. We'll give her a chance to talk later. But she's correct in her observation that there are liberal Republicans. She thinks there's a uniparty, and I just beg to disagree. It's not a uniparty. There's the radical DSA on the one side, and that is a movement. And then there are Republicans. Some of them are weak rhino Republicans. Some of them you got to hold your nose. But if they're not supporting that agenda to stop this movement that would shred our Constitution, I'm willing to vote for them.
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6: 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Blacksburg BK Spring 34-27, William Byrd over Radford 40-35. Tonight, Fleming at George Washington, Salem will be at PH, Northside at Rustburg, Glenbury at Carroll County, Liberty Christian at Franklin County, Christiansburg will be at Pulaski, Patrick County at Floyd, East of Montgomery at Bland, Craig County at Stonewall Jackson, Fork Union at Norcross, St. Francis Academy at Roanoke Catholic. 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Billy Napier, head coach, JMU, says Marshall is bringing in a veteran football team and a good team.
7: This group has won 3 in a row, all one score games. 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It's going to be great to play this one at home. 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
6: Mercer will be a VMI, Ferrum at Barton. NFL last night, the Cleveland Browns moved to 3-1 on the season, downing the Steelers on a 56-yard field goal, 27-24. Sunday morning, early game. Commanders play Indianapolis in London. 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Commanders head coach Dan Quinn talks about Colts QB, Daniel Jones.
8: 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So he's always been somebody that we viewed as an excellent competitor. And so you're seeing more of that now, again, through some of his time from the games from last year and then even into the games for this year.
6: 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Baseball playoffs, Atlanta beat Philly 6-2 to eliminate the Phillies. Division round starts tomorrow with the White Sox at Cleveland, Atlanta at the Dodgers, Yankees at Tampa Bay, San Diego at Milwaukee. NBA preseason starts tomorrow. WNBA playoffs, Las Vegas beat Indiana 94-83 to win the series. Hockey, the Rail Yard Dogs set to open training camp Monday as they get ready for their first regular season game 2 weeks from tonight, Berglund Center against Fayetteville. NHL tonight, the Washington Capitals opening up their regular season schedule at Carolina. In NASCAR, the Cup Series playoffs will continue Sunday, Las Vegas. You're up to date with sports. WFIR.
1: This is the Roanoke Valley's Morning News with Joey Self on WFIR, Roanoke.
6: Well, we do have a sunny start to the day. Clouds will be increasing as the day goes on with the possibility of rain by tomorrow. Traffic looks good, 64 degrees.
9: We're finally tracking some fall feel returning to our hometowns. I'm First Alert meteorologist Ava Herrera.
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10: One of Virginia's Democratic congressional representatives believes that the midterm elections will give his party a chance to end what he calls the pay-to-play environment in Washington, D.C. I'm WFIR's Clark Palmer.
11: Democratic U.S. Senator Mark Warner says he will keep pushing for the Senate to take up several bills he spoke about during a speech on the floor this week. Legislation he has put forth that would offer some federal guardrails as to where and under what conditions data centers could be built. I'm WFIR's Gene Moreno.
12: A magical possum and a wicked fairy involve a young girl and her family in a competition to save a world. That story just ahead. I'm WFIR's Denise Allen Membreño.
6: Virginia Department of Transportation launching a $32 million intersection overhaul along 460 and Bond Sack to improve safety and ease congestion for drivers across Roanoke and Botetourt counties. Beginning later this fall, crews will reconfigure key crossroads, including 220 alternate construction scheduled to run through late 2028.
13: News. I'm CJ Papa, the hero captain of the Fly Dubai flight, tells India Prime Minister Narendra Modi.
14: The door is right there, and I was still getting hit, but I opened the door, and everyone else who helped was just as incremental to this effort.
15: Israeli intelligence sources tell Fox News that Israel will participate in the investigation alongside the UAE to determine the exact motive of the co-pilot and if he had direct ties to any foreign entities. Investigators will also try to understand how a weapon ended up in the cockpit.
13: Fox's Trey Yinks in Tel Aviv. President Trump says he's still thinking about banning diesel exports to Europe.
16: Right after the war started, the U.S. and Europe agreed to release 400 million barrels of oil. They wanted to cushion the blow from disruptions in the Strait of Hormuz. While the U.S. has deployed the lion's share of that commitment, Europe has not.
13: That is Fox's Lauren Simonetti. 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
6: Okay, it's 8:52. Pittsburgh's Pat Narduzzi, Virginia Tech's James Franklin hooking up again when the unbeaten Panthers and Hokies play tonight. Narduzzi faced his coaching rival a handful of times when Franklin was at Penn State. Tech looking to start the season 5-0 for the first time since 2005. The winner will get an early leg up in what is looking to be a competitive ACC race behind number 4 Miami. You can hear the game on WFIR tonight. Pregame coverage at 5. They will kick it off at 7. 4 new crew members now aboard the International Space Station after a record-breaking trip.
17: SpaceX launched Commander Jessica Watkins and her crew Thursday for NASA after a 3-week delay to fix their Dragon capsule's fuel system. After docking with the International Space Station, the four got hugs and handshakes from personnel already on board. NASA says the new crew made it to the ISS in 7 hours, 55 minutes. That's the shortest time ever. A fact not lost on Watkins soon after she climbed into the station.
18: We are so excited to be here. That was a super quick trip. It is hard to believe that we're already here.
17: There are now 11 people on board the ISS. 4 who've been on the station since February are scheduled to start the trip back to Earth Monday. Jill Nato, Fox News.
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9: Well, as we know, there are plenty of fall festivities happening around our hometowns this weekend. So if you plan on venturing out, be sure to have the umbrella ready to go and the First Alert weather app downloaded. We're not tracking any raindrops in the short term, so this afternoon, not really needing the rain gear, but temperatures are bringing the heat, reaching the 80s and the 90s in several communities. We start to see a bit of gloominess build during the Friday night lights tonight, and then we're going to see some Saturday showers continue on through the end of the weekend. Most of us going to be seeing our fair share of opportunity to gather a raindrop or two, and we're also keeping our eye on some localized flash flood risk both for Saturday and for Sunday. Temperatures take a nosedive, dipping down to the 60s and the 70s, and that fall feel lingers well into next week, but Monday brings a drying trend. High pressure build once again, so although we're feeling cool and crisp, we're still seeing plenty of sunshine. From WDBJ 7, I'm First Alert meteorologist Ava Herrera on WFIR.
1: 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ABC Entertainment News.
19: Do you remember that day?
20: Angelina Jolie wrote and directed the new film Without Blood, which is now playing in select theaters. The film reteams her with her Eternals co-star Salma Hayek. Jolie says she wanted the war drama to take a more nuanced approach to resolving conflict.
21: For any person that's had any level of trauma or conflict, I think it's important to want to go more deeply and not just sit with being right.
22: My name's Vision, and I'm here for the trial.
20: A new Vision Quest trailer is ready for viewing. Paul Bettany reprising his role as the Marvel android Vision, who goes on a search for meaning after his system is rebooted. The series is the conclusion of a trilogy that began with 2021's WandaVision and continued with 2024's Agatha All Along. The two-episode premiere streams October 14th on Disney+. Disney is the parent company of Marvel and ABC News. Wayne Cabot, ABC News.
23: I'm Devin Kelly with your Fox True Crime Minute. Tennessee death row inmate Krista Pike survived the state's attempt to put her to death by lethal injection. Pike was scheduled to become the first woman executed in Tennessee in more than 200 years. The 50-year-old was sentenced to death for the 1995 murder of 19-year-old Colleen Slemmer. But the night of September 30th, 2026, the execution did not go as planned. Pike's attorneys say she received 2 doses of the lethal drug but remained alive. She was later taken by ambulance to an off-site medical facility. The Tennessee Department of Corrections says it followed every step of the state's established execution protocol. Now, Tennessee Governor Bill Lee has paused all executions in the state for the rest of the year and ordered a third-party review to determine what went wrong. Pike's condition and what comes next in her case remain unclear. 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I'm Devin Kelly with your Fox True Crime Minute.
24: It's October 2nd, and this is your Fox Daily Snapshot. Today is Name Your Car Day. Remember the Disney movie Herbie the Love Bug?
25: Shake it, Herbie! Shake it!
24: Also on this day in 1985, Hollywood icon Rock Hudson became the first major U.S. celebrity to die of complications from AIDS. His death raised public awareness about the epidemic. Also on this day in 1967, Thurgood Marshall sworn in as the first black Supreme Court justice. He spent 24 years on the bench challenging discrimination based on race or sex, opposed the death penalty, and vehemently defended affirmative action. Born on this day in 1951, Gordon Matthew Thomas Sumner.
26: Message in a bottle.
24: Also known as Sting, the lead singer of the English rock group The Police. I'm CJ Pompa. That's your Fox Daily Snapshot.
9: I'm Gabrielle Sparrow. 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
27: And the pitch. Swing at a high drive out to right field. That's deep. Harper's going back. He's at the wall.
9: That
0: That call courtesy of ESPN Radio. The Atlanta Braves survive and advance, locked up the final Major League Baseball Division Series spot.

0: 6-2 Game 3 win over the Phillies. They'll get the defending world champion LA Dodgers on Saturday. Padres, Brewers round out the NLDS. And then it's White Sox, Guardians, Yankees, Rays in the ALDS. Call it Survive in advance for the Las Vegas Aces out of the WNBA, too.
1: Wilson takes it across the timeline.
2: And Vegas doing a good job of not allowing Indy defense to get them in this up-and-down battle. Asia Wilson, so good, that one-on-one coverage. Drew Lloyd almost with the steal.
1: And with that bucket, Asia Wilson with her second 30-piece.
0: USA Network. Asia Wilson, 36 points in 37 minutes, adding 10 rebounds for a double-double, plus a full 40 on the floor for Chelsea Gray. Aces knocked the Indiana Fever and Caitlin Clark out of the playoffs for a second straight season. Aces will meet either Dallas or Golden State. That game 3 is tonight. And in the NFL, the Cleveland Browns are 3-1 for the first time since 2021. They held off a rally from Aaron Rodgers and the Pittsburgh Steelers courtesy of a career-long 56-yard game-winning field goal from Andre Schmidt. With 10 seconds left in regulation, Browns 27, Steelers 24.
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6: From ABC News, I'm Sherry Preston. Final jobs report before the midterms. We've just learned that U.S. employers added a disappointing 29,000 jobs to the economy in September when 90,000 were expected. The unemployment rate has also ticked up. ABC's Jim Ryan with more on how much Americans who are working are making.
7: Job growth has improved over the past year and unemployment has stayed relatively low at 4.2% in September. But wage growth is a potential problem area. Average earnings last month rose 3% to $37.81 an hour compared with September of last year. But that's been outpaced by inflation spurred by the U.S.-Iran war.
6: New York Attorney General Tish James has been appointed special prosecutor to oversee the Cornell rape case, as New York Governor Kathy Hochul says she no longer has confidence in the local DA who did not file charges 2 years ago when it happened. ABC's Aaron Katursky with more on new evidence.
8: We're reading more of those vile Snapchat messages shared among more than 50 fraternity brothers during the alleged assault. The friend Jane Doe went to see that night messaging the group a photo that appears to show her in the bedroom. One brother asking, shop still open? Another saying, LFG. That friend of Jane Doe's inviting them all to the room, writing, boys, come whip it out.
6: The woman is suing Cornell and the frat. In Tennessee, still a lot of questions about the botched execution of Krista Pike.
9: The state's Department of Corrections saying it followed protocol, which has been used more than 100 times in that county without fail. Witnesses say Pike first gave her last words as she received the initial dose of the sedative. Witnesses report hearing moaning and snoring before the second lethal injection was attempted. Then they could hear her breathing loudly for nearly an hour.
6: ABC's Whit Johnson, the captain of the Fly Dubai plane that almost went down over Saudi Arabia, says he thought he was going to die when his co-pilot attacked him, but he thought also if he didn't get the cockpit door open, all the passengers on board would die too. You're listening to ABC News.
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2: AI is being put to work to try to catch wildfires before they get out of control.
3: There are more than 1,300 360-degree cameras across California. It's powered by Alert California. They've partnered with Microsoft, and now Microsoft is providing the AI technology to notice a change, to process the data from these cameras and detect when a wildfire is emerging.
2: That's ABC's Jacqueline Lee. Maryland Governor Wes Moore is forming a bipartisan group of governors to address concerns about artificial intelligence. He argues that states need to act due to federal inaction on the issue. Flyers worldwide could see higher prices thanks to a remote airport in the South Pacific. ABC's Dave Packer explains.
4: Midway Atoll, about 1,300 miles northwest of Honolulu, has no commercial passenger service, but its airport serves as an emergency landing site for thousands of flights crossing the Pacific. Airlines say closing the facility could mean longer routes, higher operating costs, and fewer destinations. The Federal Aviation Administration says the airport's infrastructure is deteriorating and needs major work in the coming years. The agency considering whether to provide funding. Estimated cost, over $100 million. Dave Packer, ABC News.
2: Fans of Chili's now have a new chance to flaunt their love of the restaurant. The chain has started launching a fashion line, the Suburban Collection, featuring hoodies, hats, and accessories. Sherry Preston, ABC News.
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7: Weather every 30 minutes on WFIR. Mostly sunny today and hot. Highs in the low 90s. Tonight, mostly cloudy. Lows in the mid-60s. Not much of a warm-up overnight into tomorrow. Showers likely, highs in the upper 60s. And then showers likely again on Sunday. Highs remain in the upper 60s. Weather every 30 minutes on News Talk WFIR. Depend on it.
8: 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From paranormal phenomena and UFOs to conspiracy theories and breaking news on the fringes of reality. If it's strange, you'll hear it here. The conversation begins after midnight. 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

0: I actually have some more good news for you, but I don't want to rush it. And I want to talk to you about heroes. We don't have enough heroes. You know, we've destroyed all of our heroes. We have to start looking for. I want to talk to you about that coming up as well. Next Thursday, October 8th, I'm headed to the chalkboard for a Torch special exclusive on Stage 19. I have partnered with Data Republican to investigate and show you how to investigate influence operations on a level never done ever before. It's a look inside the window of how radical networks coordinate, push money, and influence America. Is anybody watching Lioness? Did I talk about this on the show or after the show? I mean, on the Insider Only. Anyway, this thing is really remarkable because, you got to get past some of the stuff, you know, regular Tyler Sheridan kind of stuff, as a red-blooded male, American male. Anyway, if you can watch Lioness, the last season, all three, you don't need all three, just the last season. If you can binge it this weekend, you should. And then watch this special because you're going to see what you're up against. When it was breathtaking. When I saw this script for the first time before the special next week, it was breathtaking. The scope is breathtaking. And you realize how much trouble we're in. And when you see this special, you're like, okay, when you watch Lioness, it's in story form and it's breathtaking. They're just finding in the third season of Lioness, they're finding out how big this conspiracy goes. And there was a monologue by Nicole Kidman. We should pull it for the special or at least for the radio show. She gives this monologue where she's like, you have no idea. Every enemy of ours on the entire planet has been giving us paper cuts for the last 50 years. They're all now at the end. They're all now saying there's blood. We can get them. And they all have converged. And you can see, they show how the world is up for grabs right now. It's phenomenal. You're going to see the real thing next Thursday. The Torch exclusive, glennbeck.com/torch, Thursday, October 8th, 8 p.m., You don't want to miss this, our next Torch special on the actual machine and how to track and follow the money. All right, Good Ranchers is our sponsor. 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
2: Is your child headed for trouble? I'm Mark Merrill with today's Family Minute. As parents, it's our duty to keep an eye on our kids. That includes looking for any danger signs you might see as they travel through those young years. Here are some warning signs that your child may be headed for trouble and solutions to lead them back on the right road. First, your child may be headed for trouble when they have excessive mood swings. If they're going from extreme highs to extreme lows, instead of blaming your child, ask them how they're really feeling. The second sign your child is headed for trouble is when they start withdrawing socially or expressing hopelessness. If so, encourage them, lift them up, let them know how awesome they are, and help them develop good relationships with other friends. Remember, your family first.
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4: I'm Ben Klein, candidate for Congress,
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10: It's 9:32. I'm Ian Price, live in the WFIR News Center. Our top local story this hour. One of the Commonwealth's Democratic congressional representatives says the midterm elections give the party a chance to end the pay-to-play environment in Washington, D.C.
11: According to polling site State Navigate, the current Virginia early vote is 4.5 points to the left of the final 2025 Virginia electorate as of Tuesday. Around 28,000 early ballots have been cast in the 6th congressional district, which includes Roanoke City, and more than 32,000 ballots have been cast in the 5th Congressional District, which covers Bedford County. While speaking to the Taking Back Our Democracy Forum, Northern Virginia Congressman James Waukesha said this is a chance for the party to eliminate the pay-to-play environment that he says is a product of the second Trump administration's corruption.
12: The American people understand, I think, that one of the reasons that Washington isn't working to solve their problems, one of the reasons that this Congress voted to cut $1 trillion from healthcare for working people and give a tax cut to the very wealthiest and to corporations is because of this corruption.
11: Waukesha says the president failing to address the affordability crisis is going to hurt Republican candidates in November.
12: Right now in the polls and across the country with Donald Trump, folks who voted for him in 2024 are fed up with the corruption that they're seeing. They're fed up with his inattention, lack of care for the challenges that they're facing in their lives.
11: Around 287,000 early ballots have been cast so far during the early voting period in Virginia. Clark Palmer, WFIR.

0: Find your own heroes. Put their faces where you see them every day, when you get up in the morning and when your phone rings. Don't find yourself. God, I hate that. I'm going to college because I'm finding myself. Don't find yourself. What do you mean? I found myself. You know what I found? A bunch of stuff I didn't like. Instead, go find out who you were meant to be, who you want to be, the highest version of yourself. Find yourself. Find something better than you. Work on it. Struggle with it. Shape it. Live it. And you know what? Someday, maybe somebody, maybe your son or daughter, will put your picture on their desk. All right, let me tell you about the Byrna Launcher. You're in your backyard in the middle of the afternoon, broad daylight, your kids are inside, you hear the gate open, you turn around, and there's a man you've never seen walking in your yard. You're like, hello? You tell him to stop, but he doesn't. He keeps coming. He's 50, 60 feet away. That distance matters because if you have a Byrna, you don't have to wait for him to get close. Said stop, stop. Oh, you're not stopping. Boom. Non-lethal launcher, effective range, 60 feet. 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You fire the chemical irritant projectile. 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He's coughing. He's disoriented. 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
7: A New York State mandated survey shows 35% of undergraduate women reported experiencing non-consensual sex involving force or incapacitation since entering Cornell University. In half the cases, respondents reported being conscious but incapacitated by alcohol or drugs during all or part of the incident. Among undergraduate men, 8% experienced non-consensual sex. New York Governor Kathy Hochul says the problem is acute on every campus. Wayne Cabot, ABC News.
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10: I've got a guest coming up in hour number 3 you're going to absolutely love. I could not put her book down last night. She's Leah. She's French, and she's written a book about America. 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
11: If for whatever reason I'm not able to stay in the U.S., something I will take with me and I will bring wherever I will go is this feeling of never stop dreaming, never stop living in yourself, and never stop being a kid. And just to think about it makes me so emotional because I'm like, I hope it will never stop. I think I will be able to stay here because I feel so alive, but I think I'm just like touched because this country's changed me so much. I don't know, like it freed me so much. It was like a therapy. It still is. Might sound so stupid, but you know, when you find yourself in a place and you're like, maybe my soul was meant to be here, and you have no idea if you're going to be able to stay.
10: It's an amazing thing. She's joining me hour number three. Her book is Dear Land of the Free. Read it. It's great. Doctors told Alba that pregnancy was impossible. Her husband's diagnosis confirmed it. A child of their own just was not going to happen. Then the impossible happened. Alba was pregnant. Positive pregnancy test felt like a mistake. Cruel twist of science she didn't understand or want at the time. Nothing added up. She had accepted pregnancy wasn't possible. This baby wasn't planned. She was confused. She was afraid. She was overwhelmed. What should have felt like a miracle felt like a crisis. Then Alba walked into a preborn network clinic and everything changed. She was welcomed with compassion and given a free ultrasound. And when she saw her baby and heard that tiny heartbeat, everything changed. Fear gave way to hope. Alba chose life. 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Right now, another mother needs that moment. 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

0: He remained the same.
1: I'm an off-duty officer. I thought it was at my apartment, and I shot a guy thinking it was my apartment.
0: She was fired from the Dallas Police Department and charged criminally in the death of 26-year-old accountant Botham Jean. At trial,
2: we, the jury, unanimously find the defendant, Amber Geiger, guilty of murder.
0: Geiger was given 10 years in prison, but the Texas Board of Pardons and Paroles has released her 3 years ahead of schedule. Jim Ryan, ABC News in Dallas-Fort Worth.
3: Amazon today announcing it will invest $1 billion over the next 5 years into communities where it operates data centers. And actor Michael Douglas is out with a new memoir saying that he and actress Kathleen Turner were lovers for a long time and they kept their affair secret for years. They met on the set of Romancing the Stone in 1984. Sherry Preston, ABC News.
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6: Weather every 30 minutes on WFIR. Mostly sunny today and hot. Highs in the low 90s. Tonight, mostly cloudy. Lows in the mid 60s. Not much of a warm-up overnight into tomorrow. Showers likely, highs in the upper 60s. And then showers likely again on Sunday. Highs remain in the upper 60s. Weather every 30 minutes on News Talk WFIR. Depend on it.
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0: Coming up on Monday, we're here. Is Claude conscious? Inside Anthropic's quest to install morality into its AI models. This one comes from the New York Times. This is what I've been saying since 1996. Warning, when it comes, somebody's going to say it's human enough to be called human. The New York Times has just announced, we're here. Are you ready for that argument? On Monday, I'm going to take you through the New York Times article and why this matters to you. That'll be on Monday's program. And don't forget, next Thursday, 8 p.m. is our next Torch special, powered by Data Republican. It's what you're actually facing. I mean, the way this whole financing has worked with the Red-Green Alliance, it's shocking. That's next Thursday. 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
5: It's 10:31. I'm Ian Price, live here in the WFIR News Center. Our top local story this hour, Governor Abigail Spanberger has unveiled a comprehensive 200-page state energy plan outlining multiple pathways for Virginia to reach net zero carbon emissions by 2050 amid surging electricity demands. The strategy calls for utility-scale solar expansion, grid storage, and requiring data centers to offset their own power infrastructure cost to prevent residential rate spikes across the Commonwealth. How Chloe became the candy corn queen is the latest release from local author Todd Markham, as WFIR's Denise Amembreño tells us.
6: Chloe and her family find themselves in Cornea. 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Todd Markham's latest release is for young adults and their families.
7: It really is a book about family and about connection and about the family you have and the family that you choose.
6: How Chloe became the candy corn queen follows 12-year-old Chloe as she and her family lead the locals of Cornea through five competitions against the wicked fairy Rancid Crabtree. Markham says the fairy's name comes from his past.
7: But actually, if you dig back into my history, Rancid Crabtree was the mascot on our high school float for homecoming when I was like a junior. And I thought, Rancid Crabtree, now there's a great name.
6: Markham will be meeting readers tomorrow at Three Balloons in Roanoke from 10 until noon. Proceeds will benefit the business, which is a workshop and bookstore for adults with developmental disabilities. Denise Allen Membreño, WFIR News.
5: Parkway Brewing Company in downtown Roanoke at the Bower Mixed-Use Development cut the ribbon yesterday in celebration of its second location, 13 years after they debuted in Salem. Location's actually been open since early August. Parkway Brewmaster and General Manager Mike Pensinger.
8: 2 and change years ago, we got approached about coming down here. Lucas Thornton and John McBroom, who's involved with the exchange, suggested that they wanted to do something this way with us. And we're like, okay, let's look at it. So it all just worked out. Everything worked with the development side of it and our ability to do it at the time.
5: All the food is made in-house, even the condiments. He also says having several other breweries nearby is more of an opportunity for everybody to walk more. Now the top national stories, including the latest on the investigation at Cornell from ABC News.
9: ABC News, I'm Sherry Preston. New York Governor Kathy Hochul has opened a formal criminal investigation into the alleged Cornell rape case, and she has appointed Attorney General Tish James as special prosecutor. The governor saying this morning,
10: I have every confidence in our Attorney General to do what she has always done. Look at the facts, examine the record, and draw the proper

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0: Michael Gosling was placed up for adoption as an infant when his biological parents conceived him when they were only 14. The discovery through DNA testing sites reunited father and son and also made the former Doobie brother grandfather. Sherry Preston, ABC News.
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3: Weather every 30 minutes on WFIR. Mostly sunny today and hot. Highs in the low 90s. Tonight, mostly cloudy. Lows in the mid-60s. Not much of a warm-up overnight into tomorrow. Showers likely, highs in the upper 60s. And then showers likely again on Sunday. Highs remain in the upper 60s. Weather every 30 minutes on News Talk WFIR. 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
4: A notice sent to Texas state senators and reviewed by ABC News says on Tuesday night, the Department of Public Safety learned of a credible threat by a main suspect who, along with suspected co-conspirators, were planning an attack on the Texas Capitol. The attack was to occur on Thursday, October 1st. The FBI and Texas troopers arrested the main suspect with the help of a SWAT team. The notice says the investigation is ongoing and there is now an enhanced law enforcement presence at the state capitol. Alex Stone, ABC News.

0: It's Friday. More election news. Idaho has Proposition 1 on their ballots this November. Prop 1 is an initiative that will make abortion legal in Idaho for almost all 9 months. I may have built my house in the wrong state. The initiative says the abortion will be legal for any reason up until viability. The definition of this initiative for viability is that the baby can live outside of the womb without any assistance. So that's almost 9 months. Babies born before their due date usually need some kind of assistance. That means the abortion doctor who makes his money killing babies will be the only one to decide the question of viability. Most recent polls on Prop 1 in Idaho show 60% of the people in Idaho are in support of this initiative. Christians in Idaho, your state is going radical. Your state is going to become California or Washington State. My grandfather told me when I was growing up in Washington State, the people who are too weird for California are going to move up here, Washington State, and wreck this place. And they did. Let me be my grandfather. The people who are too weird for California and for Washington State, they're going to move here into Idaho. And they already are. And they are populating where they always do, where the universities are and where the state capital is. They're in Boise. And you have got to get out and vote. This is a growing population and they're going to destroy this state. I'm telling you, they are going to block your water for the frickin' salmon. You're not going to be able to have water to water your fields. Go ahead. What's life like without a McDonald's French fry? Because almost every McDonald's French fry comes from Idaho. Go ahead, destroy your farmland. Proposition 1, wake up. Idaho, get out and vote against Prop 1. It's coming on the ballot in November. Christians, you want to stop abortion? Stop it here. Okay, International Fellowship of Christians and Jews. Yesterday I told you, about what I believe was nothing short of a miracle. Plane full of Israelis flying into Tel Aviv. The co-pilot stabs the captain. Tries to crash the plane. Captain, badly wounded, manages to get to that cockpit door and get it open. And the Israeli passengers rush in, overpower the attacker, and one of them actually helps pull the plane out of the dive. There happened to be an off-duty pilot aboard who can help bring it down safely. I mean, suddenly a friendly Saudi Arabia. What is happening? Look at that. That's the hand of God. And the Jewish people can use all the miracles they can get. They're once again being targeted simply because they're Jewish. The International Fellowship of Christians and Jews brings these two peoples together and provides critical help to the Jewish people in need. And right now, they're participating in the Flags of Fellowship movement. My flag will be going up in front of my house next week. 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
5: 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I'm Gene Moreno, live in the WFIR News Center. Top local story: U.S. Senator Mark Warner is encouraged after a bipartisan bill he co-sponsored, the Healthcare Cybersecurity and Resiliency Act, passed by unanimous consent earlier this week and now moves on to the House for consideration.
6: When we think about our hospitals, we think about our doctor offices, we think about even some of the medical equipment we have, there are no minimum cyber standards. The Senate passed Senator Cassidy and my bill that will put in requirement for those minimum cyber standards for anything that is HIPAA compliant. Having those minimum cyber standards, I think, is a step in the right direction. We've seen in the past hospitals hacked into.
5: The bill would authorize grants to healthcare systems looking to strengthen their cybersecurity standards and would provide best practices training on breach prevention, resilience, and coordination with federal agencies when necessary. A Virginia congressman accusing President Trump of running an ad that was illegally paid for. More from WFIR's Clark Palmer.
7: Federal regulators are being asked to stop ads by President Trump in the White House that were allegedly paid for by public money to promote partisan causes. A watchdog group says the ads are designed to boost the image and character of Donald Trump as part of the Republicans' campaign for November's midterm elections. Northern Virginia Congressman Suhas Subramaniam tells CNN he isn't surprised that the president is being accused of breaking campaign finance laws.
8: This isn't a surprise that the president is breaking campaign finance laws. This is the guy who paid off a woman hush money with campaign funds, right? So he's used to breaking campaign laws. What I will say is I've talked to a lot of people. A lot of people saw that. I saw that over and over again during Football Sunday. And people are reminded of the fact that this November is all about the president. And this election is all about the president. And he's made it about himself. And that's a good thing if you're a Democrat.
7: The White House has argued that the ads are public service announcements from the president. Clark Palmer, WFIR News.
5: Bedford County currently experiencing severe drought conditions, according to U.S. drought monitors, but continues to maintain a reliable water supply. That's according to a county news release. However, county residents are being asked to follow voluntary conservation guidelines now that include limiting non-essential water use, including outdoor fountains, lawn watering, washing vehicles, faster showers, and not rinsing plates before loading them into a dishwasher. Now the top national stories from ABC News.
1: ABC News, I'm Sherry Preston. New York Governor Kathy Hochul opening a formal investigation into allegations of rape at Cornell University.
9: No institution gets to protect its reputation at the expense of a young person seeking justice. No public official gets to look the other way when the system breaks down and fails our young people.
1: The young woman involved says she told Cornell police she believed she had been raped by several men at a frat party 2 years ago. No charges were ever filed. She's now suing the school. President Trump announcing that the group of 7 industrial nations have agreed to release 100 million barrels of oil, starting with sustainable amounts of diesel, as prices remain high amid the war with Iran. The Labor Department reporting U.S. employers added 29,000 jobs in September, well below the 90,000 economists had been expecting. Stocks have been rising following the jobs report that cooled worries that a potentially hot U.S. economy could make inflation worse. This is ABC News.
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5: Weather every 30 minutes on WFIR. Mostly sunny, getting hot today. Highs in the low 90s. Mostly cloudy tonight, mid-60s. Showers are likely tomorrow. Highs will drop into the upper 60s tomorrow. And some more showers on Sunday are likely, and highs remain in the upper 60s. Right now, it is mostly sunny, 78 degrees at News Talk, WFIR, 107.3 FM, and WFIRnews.com, the Roanoke Valley's local news, weather, and traffic station.

0: I'm Jerry Willis, and this is the Fox Business Report.
1: Stocks are climbing after job growth cooled in September. The Labor Department says 29,000 new positions were created in the month, fewer than expected. The unemployment rate rose to 4.2%, though that's skewed by more people entering the workforce. Labor force participation rate rose to 61.8%. Wall Street sees this as encouraging. The economy is still creating jobs, but not heating up. Jamie Cox, managing partner at Harris Financial Group, says an October rate hike from the Federal Reserve was never on the table, and now it's absolutely not going to happen. Yields on U.S. Treasuries moderated after the report was released. Crude oil prices are lower. President Trump says Europe has agreed to release diesel reserves. The U.S. was threatening to ban U.S. diesel exports. That's your Fox Business Report. I'm Jenny Coselda. Invested in you.
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8: 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I bought a lot of ancient artifacts from the time of Christ all the way back to 4000 BC. And it was just shipped, and so we unboxed it all, and you can watch that now at glennbeck.com/torch. If you're a Torch subscriber, it's there for you. It's pretty amazing. We didn't get one thing. That's still coming, and I can't wait to unbox that, and I'll unbox that with you and show it to you. But you can get it at Torch. I got an email in from Robert Gibbs. He says, Glenn, I've been watching your show for an hour a day on YouTube all year, and I finally bit the bullet and subscribed to Torch and have the Glenn Beck app now. I really wanted to tune in to Days of Ash, which is excellent, by the way. But I have to say the whole app is, and being able to access everything for further hours of the show is remarkably good. It cost a bit extra in the Aussie dollar. He's from Australia. But it's money so well spent so far, and likely to prove so ongoing. I recently started watching YouTube to find a decent news channel, start of 2023. It has turned into a self-education platform for you for 3.5 years now. One of the great things.

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7: If you've been following the Fat Bear Week contest at Katmai National Park in Alaska, we have a winner, and his name is the same as Dora the Explorer's old pal. Backpack, a male bear weighing over 1,000 pounds, overcame an injury in 2007 to win the most votes this year. On the other side, a lady bear, known simply as number 910, won for the women. Sherry Preston, ABC News.
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0: Welcome back into Clay and Buck. We have a super tight turn here, Clay. Can I just set this up? Tish James, a reporter asked a real reporter question about how Tish James of the AG for New York could possibly be unbiased in this investigation. We have the audio. Clay, people, everyone has to hear this. Everyone has to hear this coming up. You haven't heard it yet, Clay?
1: That's a hell of a tease.
0: It is chilling how obvious what's going on is.
1: All right, last night, on a positive note, Cleveland Browns, congratulations. We won that bet. The over, congratulations. We won that bet. My bet for all of you this weekend at hardrockbet.com/Clay. That is hardrock.bet/Clay. You bet $5, you get $100 in bonus bets. I am sorry, all you Maryland Terp fans out there, but the Nebraska Cornhuskers are going to obliterate you this weekend. Nebraska is going to cover the 14.5 in Lincoln. Go Huskers, go. Hardrock.bet/Clay. The blood bank is Nebraska to win big. Let's have some fun.
2: Clay Travis and Buck Sexton.
3: It's 12:30. I'm Gene Randall, live in the WFIR News Center. Top local story this hour. There was big news this week from the redevelopment happening at the corner of Electric Road 419 and Starkey Road in Southwest Roanoke County, where tenants for the first of three new buildings at Tanglewood Crossing were announced, including several fast casual restaurant franchises new to the Roanoke Valley. Developer Alexander Boone.
4: One of our goals is to show people that

0: You can redevelop properties in the Roanoke Valley and be successful. It's important that we continue to do it. We've got to show people from other markets, from other businesses who are looking potentially to relocate here, that we are up to date with our development.
1: Two more new buildings are planned for Tanglewood Crossing. That will include almost 100 residential units and more than 10,000 feet of retail and restaurant space. Elsewhere, lower student enrollment numbers and state revenue delays forced Roanoke County school officials to freeze departmental spending mid-year. But that belt tightening has yielded a multi-million dollar budget surplus. WFRZ in Price with that.
2: Chief Financial Officer Susan Peterson says when official student enrollment, known as Average Daily Membership or ADM, dropped below state funding targets, administrators acted early to halt non-essential purchases and leave open jobs unfilled.
3: Because we knew ADM was going to be a concern, we did ask departments to put a freeze in spending. And you can see we ended up with a $2.7 million personnel surplus, a $1.6 million departmental surplus, and we did not need to use any of our emergency contingency.
2: That administrative freeze generated more than $4 million in operational savings, leaving the main operating budget with a net rollover of nearly $5.9 million. Ian Price, WFIR News.
1: The Virginia Department of Transportation is launching a $32 million intersection overhaul along Route 460 in Bonsac to improve safety and ease congestion for 40,000 daily drivers across Roanoke and Botetourt counties. Beginning late this fall, crews will reconfigure key crossroads, including Route 220 alternate with displaced left turn lanes and R-cut right turn only intersections, with construction scheduled to run through late 2028. VDOT spokesperson Jeremy Bartlett with WDBJ7.
4: All of the intersections in this project are going to improve safety as well as increase traffic flow. The intersection specific to Route 220 alternate is actually going to accommodate more traffic in the event of an incident on I-81 to keep things moving.
1: The new concrete divider and traffic lights planned are intended to eliminate merging at the intersection near the Bonsac Walmart in an effort to speed up traffic flow. And Elizabeth Faust has been announced as the first women's flag football coach at Roanoke College, which is set to launch as a varsity sport in 2028. Faust has worked with the NFL flag program, assisting youth flag leagues around the country, and most recently served as an associate director of donor experience for the Virginia Athletics Foundation at UVA. Women's flag football is an emerging NCAA sport and could host its inaugural championship by 2028. The sport is also set to make its Olympic debut at the 2028 Summer Games in L.A. And due to forecasts of rain, storms tomorrow, the Five Points concert that had been scheduled for outdoors at the Dog Bowl is moving indoors to Five Points Music Sanctuary on Maple Avenue Southwest. The Allman Brothers tribute band Sky Dog is the featured performer. 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
5: ABC News, I'm Mike Dabusky. Amid rising oil prices, G7 countries have agreed to tap into the strategic reserves, with officials saying in the coming months they'll release 100 million barrels of oil, including substantial amounts of diesel. The average price for a gallon of diesel in the U.S., $6.39, according to Gas Buddy. Jobs numbers for the month of September falling well short of expectations, with the economy adding just 29,000 positions last month. Economists had been expecting closer to 90,000. New York Attorney General Letitia James has been appointed special prosecutor in the alleged Cornell gang rape case.
6: We will review the facts, gather evidence, interview witnesses, and if warranted, pursue prosecutions.
5: That case was reopened in recent days after District Attorney Matthew Van Houten said he's going to re-examine the former student's allegations. This is ABC News.
1: Weather every 30 minutes on WFIR. Sunny and hot today, low 90s. Mostly cloudy, lows in the mid-60s tonight. But tomorrow, showers likely. Highs only in the upper 60s. And then showers likely again on Sunday with highs remaining upper 60s. Right now it's fair and up to 82 degrees. 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

0: 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Buck, we're about to talk with Steven Crowder, but I thought Ann on that case was fantastic. Here is the question. What do they do if more evidence continues to come out? Do you think it will just kind of vanish? Or do you think they're so committed to the idea that a sexual assault happened here that the facts as they continue to come out won't matter at all?
1: I actually started, as we were talking to Ann, maybe you and I had the same mental processes on this one. I sort of think they're going to make a lot of noise about we're getting to the bottom of this and, you know, they have to go through a big show of it. I assumed with James in the driver's seat here, they were going to go to a prosecution. They were actually going to file formal rape charges. I'm less certain of that the more I think, just because it's so... They would do it knowing they would lose, but will they do it knowing they will lose at trial? That is really the question. All right, we'll get back into this. Look, I was excited when I purchased gold years and years ago. First of all, it's cool. You hold it, you look at it, it's pretty. But the long-term thesis for gold has proven true for years, for decades, in fact. Gold continues to go up as inflation eats away at the value of the dollar, as our debt grows, as the money printing continues. 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
2: It's 1:30. I'm Gene Marano, live in the WFIR News Center. The news brought to you this hour by Oakey's Funeral Services. A top local story, a Northern Virginia congressman says he's not shocked the Trump administration is being accused of using public money to produce campaign ads heading into the midterms. Details from WFIR's Clark Palmer.
3: The Trump White House is pushing back against accusations it used public dollars to produce in-air advertisements that opponents believe are solely meant to boost the image and character of Donald Trump as part of the Republicans' campaign for November's midterm elections. The White House says those ads are public service announcements from the president who is not on the ballot. Northern Virginia Congressman Suhas Subramaniam tells CNN the ads may actually be helping Democrats.
4: I've had so many people text me saying, oh gosh, another Trump ad. I forgot to early vote. I'm going to go vote this week. There's so many people who are upset with the failed policies and broken promises of this administration. And so when the president puts his face on TV all the time to say that this is the final battle, then, you know, people.

0: are energized to vote against Republicans.
1: Silvermaneoff says any member of Congress will be penalized if they use public funds for their own ads. Clark Palmer, WFIR News.
2: The city of Radford responding to a major network outage caused by a suspected cybersecurity incident that's disrupted municipal operations across multiple departments. City leaders have engaged federal law enforcement and cybersecurity experts while internal teams work to restore offline systems. Though 911 emergency dispatch and essential public safety services remain fully operational, Radford resident Morgan Gilbert tells WDBJ7.
3: City has a lot of our personal information about our properties, about our taxes, things like that, that I wouldn't want it out there.
2: City officials said late yesterday teams are working around the clock and will provide notices as services are restored. The Roanoke Rail Yard Dogs opened their 2026-27 training camp on Monday. Meanwhile, a New York Ranger goalie made team history last night after coming close in the past. The call from MSG Network.
4: Shesterkin will shoot for the empty net. He scores! He scores! Igor has done it! The first Ranger goaltender to score a goal! Finally, Igor Shesterkin with his first National Hockey League goal.
2: Closer to home, the Rail Yard Dogs will host the Fayetteville Marksmen to kick off the new SPHL season on Friday, October 16th. The puck set to drop at 7:05 at the Berglund Center. Bedford County is currently experiencing severe drought conditions. That's according to the U.S. Drought Monitor, but continues to maintain a reliable water source, according to a county news release. However, county residents are being asked to follow voluntary conservation guidelines that include limiting non-essential water use, including outdoor fountains, lawn watering, washing vehicles, taking faster showers, and not rinsing plates before putting them in the dishwasher. And Vinton police and the U.S. Army explosive disposal specialists safely removed aged military ordnance discovered at the Omnisource scrapyard on Wayland Street Thursday afternoon. Emergency responders temporarily closed nearby roads and evacuated surrounding facilities while military technicians transported the unstable munitions to a secure location for controlled disposal. Now the top national stories from ABC News.
5: ABC News, I'm Mike Dubusky. Economists had been expecting the economy to add around 90,000 jobs last month. According to today's report from the Bureau of Labor Statistics, that number was actually 29,000 jobs.
6: This is not the kind of job growth you want to see when it's coming below expectations and you have those revisions lower for other months. It shows that hiring was not as strong as originally expected. When you look into this report, the unemployment rate did also tick up. That's generally not a good sign. You don't want to see that that rate is going higher. It means that people who are looking for a job are having a harder time finding one.
5: ABC's Elizabeth Schulze. The case involving an alleged gang rape at Cornell in 2024 is now being treated as a criminal investigation. New York Governor Kathy Hochul appointing Letitia James, the state's attorney general, as a special prosecutor in the case. And G7 leaders have announced an effort to tamp down on high gas prices by releasing 100 million barrels of oil from the strategic reserves. This is ABC News.
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2: Weather every 30 minutes on WFIR. Mostly sunny today, hot, highs low 90s. Mostly cloudy tonight, lows mid-60s. Showers are likely tomorrow and highs will only be in the upper 60s tomorrow. And then showers again for Sunday, highs remain upper 60s. Right now, mostly sunny, 86 degrees at News Talk, WFIR, 107.3 FM and WFIRnews.com. 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
7: 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WFIR.

0: And it was significantly easier than sitting down for 5 hours with all comers. Because
1: Can I ask you, Stephen? Real quick. I mean, and by the way, this, I'm going to do to you what I always tell my wife not to do to me, which is after 3 hours of live radio, she's like, "What'd you talk about today?" I'm like, "Oh God, please, anything but the summation of 3 hours of radio radio." Can you just give me the what is this guy just? History of racism, but also we need to give it to Hispanics for no apparent reason, but also Native Americans. That's why we need DEI because of the reservations. I mean, was it just the most kind of rote, basic left-wing liberalism stuff? And what was his POV?
0: And here's the thing. He is more reasonable. He is more moderate, but that's not enough to change the tone. At Harvard, it's 95% of political donations go to Democrats. You'll find numbers as high as 99. I always use the conservative numbers. If you look at commencement speakers at Ivy Leagues in general, there was a Johnson and Zhang study, 1,800 speakers across 52 schools, Harvard included. It was at least a 3, usually about a 7-to-1 ratio of left to right for 36 straight years. They had a DEI pledge. And what I said he would do is the left will act as though a pause in federal funding over teaching discriminatory practices is the same as burning books, and it's not. He will chalk it up to being, you know, an organic representation. San Francisco will give you close to 80-20. There's a DEI pledge. That's a litmus test. And this man will condemn the practice to be reasonable, but defend the institution anyway. And that's exactly what he did. There was no pivot. And this is the best they have to offer. And a very, very nice guy. And I have all the respect in the world for him. But my point is, hey, if a college dropout who people have said has no business being there in the halls of academia with the elite can do what we did, that means that other people out there can too. I hope that kids see this. And anytime someone says, well, you know what? We want the intelligent folks. You know why Barack Obama was president? Let's be honest. Harvard, a junior senator with a voting record that was largely just present. We don't even have his records unsealed. The only head of the Harvard Law Review who went completely unpublished, by the way. What do they always say? He's really smart. Harvard. You know what I've always said? He's smart. I don't think he's that smart. I say the same thing about this professor. He's smart. He's not as smart as people tell you.
1: Well, the credentialism factory, Stephen, we could do a whole show just on this with you because I've seen this up close and personal in a whole bunch of different ways. But he went to no shade at Occidental, but he was at Occidental before and then suddenly gets into Columbia and then suddenly gets into Harvard Law School. And, you know, the presidents before him who ran shared their SATs. And then that became, you weren't allowed to say, well, why can't we see this president's, presidential candidate's SATs? That was considered racist. So the point is, Harvard has been doing this for a long time, putting the stamp of intellectual elitism on people who actually are not in no meaningful way smarter than the people that they think they should lord over and rule over. So, we're linking the debate up on the website. And let's come back and get you to hang some other time. We really appreciate it.
2: Keep up the good work.
0: Absolutely. I appreciate it. Thank you very much. I appreciate it. And I know it's Friday, so you guys probably want to get to having some, you know, make it old corn cob Friday. Go have a good old time with the ladies and tell them no summaries of the last 3 hours, just corn cobbing.
1: I'm going to say Stephen's orders, honey. You know, Stephen's orders, corn cob pipe smoking. All right. 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So that used to take a team of analysts, and I was one of them. 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
7: I'm Beth Macy. As a Roanoke Times reporter, I learned that corruption always leaves a trail. And now it's leading right to Congressman Ben Klein. Klein takes huge corporate donations, then votes to cut taxes for big business and the 1%, causing thousands of regular folks to lose health insurance and forcing clinics up and down the valley to close. In my book, Dope Sick, I took on corruption and the healthcare system. In Congress, I'll do it again. Capping drug prices and stopping insurance companies from denying care that your doctor says you need. I don't take corporate PAC money, and I'll fight to ban congressional stock trading and shut down the revolving door between Congress and lobbying, because my vote can't be bought by anyone.
8: When Beth Macy goes to Washington.
7: I'm Beth Macy, candidate for Congress, and I approve this message. 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
6: 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Outside of tap rooms, General Manager Mike Pensinger says,
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1: Welcome back into Clay and Buck. We're calling in some close air support from our friend, Light 'em Up Linda, who has got a bone to pick with Mr. Mean Brooklyn Writer Man. What's going on, Linda?
2: Hey, how are you? Hey,
1: good.
2: So I just want to say, the reason why I listen to you guys is because you guys are permadads. And you're all about your family, and I love that, because I'm all about my family. And I probably want to say that I grew up in a perma home. If that's a word, but I am all about my children, and I love that about you guys, and just, you know.
1: Well, thank you.
2: Real.
1: Thank you for the call. We really appreciate that, Linda, and we appreciate you. Thank you.
3: I do think, Buck, thank you, Linda. The way that people choose to attack you often tells on themselves more than it actually lands a blow on you. I think that every middle-aged guy out there should be a permadad. Once you have kids, you should be thinking like a dad for the rest of your life. And if you're not, then I think there's something wrong about the way that you are working through your thought processes.
1: Yeah, we kind of aspire to be like, you know, kings of the permadads here, you know, or like, or be, you know, leader of the permadad tribe or whatever you want to call it. Jason and New Braunfels, real quick. We got like 20 seconds.
4: I'm telling you, the only thing that animates the left is jealousy and envy. 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I love you guys. Have a great weekend.
1: We love you, Jason. Thank you.
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6: It's 2:30. I'm Gene Moreno, live in the WFIR News Center. Our top local story this hour, Roanoke County Public Schools is closing out its main operating budget with a rollover of nearly $5.9 million, and school leaders already know where the money's going. WFRZ and Price with that.
7: Following a mid-year spending freeze triggered by falling student enrollment counts, Chief Financial Officer Susan Peterson outlined how unspent division funds will be reallocated.
8: And so when you net the revenue and the expenditures, we will have $5.8 million that will roll over. $2 million will continue to stay in our emergency contingency. We have $270,000 sitting in encumbrances, most of them paid already in the following year. And then we would split the remaining between major and minor capital, giving $1.8 million to each of those buckets.
7: School board members will formally vote to approve the audited transfer at their regular meeting in November, clearing the way for those capital funds to support upcoming school maintenance and safety improvements. Ian Price, WFIR News.
6: There was big news this week from the redevelopment happening at the corner of Electric Road 419 and Starkey Road in southwest Roanoke County, where tenants for the first of three new buildings at Tanglewood Crossing were announced, including several fast casual restaurant franchises new to the Roanoke Valley. Developer Alexander Broon.
9: One of our goals is to show people that you can redevelop properties in the Roanoke Valley and be successful. It's important that we continue to do it. We've got to show people from other markets, from other businesses who are looking potentially to relocate here, that we are up to date with our development.
6: Broon says two more buildings are planned for Tanglewood Crossing that will include almost 100 residential units and more than 10,000 feet of retail and restaurant space. U.S. Senator Mark Warner is encouraged after a bipartisan bill he co-sponsored the Healthcare Cybersecurity and Resiliency Act, passed by unanimous consent earlier this week, and now moves on to the House for consideration.
10: When we think about our hospitals, we think about our doctor offices, we think about even some of the medical equipment we have, there are no minimum cyber standards. The Senate passed Senator Cassidy and my bill that will put in requirement for those minimum cyber standards for anything that is HIPAA compliant. Having those minimum cyber standards, I think, is a step in the right direction. We've seen in the past hospitals hacked into.
6: The bill would authorize grants to healthcare systems looking to strengthen their cybersecurity standards and would provide best practices training on breach prevention, resilience, and coordination with the federal agencies when necessary. As reported previously, the Blue Ridge Land Conservancy has secured a $50,000 national grant to draft a community-driven conservation plan for the 150-acre Evans Spring property in Northwest Roanoke. Partnering with Hill Studio and local advocates, the project aims to create a land trust model featuring wetland nature parks and limited affordable housing on as an alternative to large-scale commercial development. And Botetourt County supervisors have approved $24,000 in local funds to close a grant gap and begin removing a collapsed building debris pile that has blighted downtown Eagle Rock for nearly 3 years. County leaders are awaiting final Federal Emergency Management Agency authorization before hiring contractors to clear the Railroad Avenue property and convert the site into a public flood control park. Now the top national stories from ABC News.
11: ABC News, I'm Mike Dabusky. There's a new prosecutor in charge of the alleged Cornell gang rape case.
12: New York Attorney General Letitia James taking over the investigation into an alleged rape at Cornell University, saying the process will be guided by the facts and law.
13: Every New Yorker deserves to know that when they report a crime, it will be investigated fully and fairly.
12: Governor Kathy Hochul saying newly released information caused her and the public to lose faith in the local prosecutor who chose not to prosecute the alleged sexual assault.
11: ABC's Armando Garcia. 100 million barrels of oil will be released from the strategic reserves within the next 4 months, according to a new agreement from G7 leaders. The move's designed to combat high oil prices, which have been elevated amid the war with Iran. Oil prices are down today on the news, trading around $100 a barrel. And heat advisories are in effect for Southern California today. This is ABC News.
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6: Don't forget we have Virginia Tech football tonight on WFIR starting at 7. Weather every 30 minutes on WFIR. Mostly sunny, hot today, low 90s. Mostly cloudy tonight, lows in the mid-60s. Showers likely tomorrow. Highs drop back to the upper 60s. Showers likely again on Sunday. Highs remain upper 60s. Right now, mostly sunny, 88 degrees at News Talk, WFIR, 107.3 FM and WFIRnews.com, the Roanoke Valley's local news, weather, and traffic station. 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
3: You know, Linda, we'll talk later in the program about the Cornell 7, these rape allegations, and why charges weren't brought, what this girl had said, and how it's going to impact all of this. I'll tell you one thing I'm not going to do, and I even see the Clay Travis and Sonny Houston agree on this, which I don't think they agree on anything. But we're going to do what we always do. I'm not looking to be first here. I want to know more details, although there seems to be some exculpatory information, including a text message the girl had sent one of the guys. And the whole thing to me is just sad. But people are rushing to judgment like they always do. All right, we'll continue.
4: I'm Taylor Riggs, and this is the Fox Business Report.
5: The major averages are trying to hold on to solid gains in afternoon trading following a soft jobs report, which is easing expectations for a potential rate hike by the Fed. September payrolls rising just 29,000, which was well below forecast, while the unemployment rate ticked higher to 4.2%. Tech is the best performing S&P 500 sector, while healthcare is lagging. The Magnificent Seven big cap tech stocks are higher, led by Tesla and Nvidia. Shares of the AI chip bellwether are up over 2% and hitting an all-time high. Nvidia's riding high on continued spending on AI infrastructure. Tesla stock is up 5%. Third quarter EV deliveries declining 2% year over year, but were up slightly from the previous month. Tesla also reported growth in its energy business. Tesla will be reporting its full quarter earnings on October the 21st. That's your Fox Business Report. I'm Hillary Barsky, invested in you.
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7: It's 3:31. I'm Gene Rana, live in the WFIR News Center. Top local story, a Virginia congressman is accusing President Trump of running an ad that was illegally paid for. More from WFIR's Clark Palmer.
8: Federal regulators are being asked to stop ads by President Trump in the White House that were allegedly paid for by public money to promote partisan causes. A watchdog group says the ads are designed to boost the image and character of Donald Trump as part of the Republicans' campaign for November's midterm elections. Northern Virginia Congressman Suhas Subramaniam tells CNN he isn't surprised that the president is being accused of breaking campaign finance laws.
9: This isn't a surprise that the president is breaking campaign finance laws. This is the guy who paid off a woman hush money with campaign funds, right? So he's used to breaking campaign laws. What I will say is I've talked to a lot of people. A lot of people saw that. I saw that over and over again.

0: And during a football Sunday, and people are reminded of the fact that this November is all about the president, and this election is all about the president, and he's made it about himself. And that's a good thing if you're a Democrat.
1: The White House has argued that the ads are public service announcements from the president. Clark Palmer, WFIR News.
2: In college football tonight, Virginia Tech welcomes Pittsburgh and head coach Pat Narduzzi to Lane Stadium. Hokies head coach James Franklin.
3: When you think of Pitt and when you think of Narduzzi, you think about their defense has done a phenomenal job. Corey Sanders, who's been there for a long time, is now the defensive coordinator, and him and Pat are doing it together, but they're playing really good defense.
2: You can hear that game tonight on WFIR at 7. The pregame show starts at 5. The Roanoke Railyard Dogs will host the Fayetteville Marksmen to kick off the new SPHL season on Friday, October 16th. Meanwhile, the team has announced that former Dogs player and current assistant coach Nick DeVito has been promoted to assistant or associate head coach. Now the top national stories from ABC News.
4: ABC News, I'm Mike Dubusky. New York Attorney General Letitia James has taken over the case of an alleged gang rape at Cornell. Governor Kathy Hochul criticized the local prosecutor and the school for not doing more to protect the alleged victim, who says she was sexually assaulted by a group of fraternity brothers in 2024. ABC's Armando Garcia reports.
5: Text messages reviewed by ABC News show a fraternity brother and one of her alleged attackers writing, "I just wanted to apologize for how things went down the other night." She responded, "At the end of the day, none of the sexual stuff was illegal, and honestly, I really liked being with you." But nearly 2 weeks later, Jane Doe's view appeared to change. Let's be clear that 90% of what happened that night was not consensual. These messages part of several records collected by Cornell investigators, but never turned over to local prosecutors.
4: And a disaster declaration is now in place in Nebraska as that state prepares for some potentially severe flash flooding this weekend. This is ABC News.
2: 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Weather every 30 minutes on WFIR. Monday's mostly sunny and hot today. We're already there. Low 90s for a high, mostly cloudy tonight. Lows in the mid-60s. Showers likely tomorrow. Highs only in the upper 60s. More showers Sunday. Highs remain upper 60s. Right now, though, it's mostly sunny and 86 degrees at News Talk. 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

0: by the Washington Free Beacon, but the Wayne County Department of Health Human Veteran Services approved a contract to hire El Sayed for, quote, consulting services April 23rd, 2025, 6 days after El Sayed announced he was running for Senate. How convenient. How convenient Chuck Schumer would want to protect him. Hassan Piker. Oh, we've got a new tape of Telefrico. How did I forget this, Linda? Listen, now, we have Telefrico. Remember I told you Telefrico is now taking a page out of AOC. Oh, that's crazy woke 1.0. And basically determined that, oh, if I tell people in Texas that I'm running a vegan campaign, that's not going over well. That I want to welcome out at the border, that's not going over well. That I think that, you know, on biblical grounds, I believe in six genders, although on biblical grounds, God created men and women. On biblical grounds, he says God is non-binary. And meanwhile, it does say in the good book, Our Father Who Art in Heaven. But anyway, we've got Telefrico talking on the issue. He also is supporting biological men and women's sports. And he's been backing off of all these positions because it's not polling well. So he's adopted the let us lie to the people of Texas strategy for this campaign. The AOC strategy, the Abigail Spamberger strategy. And listen to him tell this voter exactly how he feels on transgenderism if he gets elected.
1: Like, I'm just so happy that you're running and everything you're doing for our country and making everyone feel included. That our government hears her.
2: Yes.
1: Can I count on you to support her?
2: Always.
1: She's not able to participate in sports.
2: Yes. The way I fought for trans kids in the legislature is how I will fight for the U.S. Senate. Uh-huh. And my position hasn't changed. Uh-huh. I still think these should be local decisions, sport by sport, athlete by athlete. And I think I have the most inclusive policy of any candidate who's running. So
1: I agree. So
2: I know things are getting clipped and stuff, but my views, my position hasn't changed, and I'm gonna have your loved ones back. Okay.
1: Wonderful. Thank you so much.
2: Okay. Thank you.
1: God
2: appreciate
1: bless you.
2: God bless you.
0: I'm going to have their back. Now, that's what he's saying privately, even though he's tried to walk back his position on biological men playing women's sports. This is now their strategy. They're trying to run. They're trying Abdul El Sayed. Oh, Hassan Piker, he's just some podcaster out of California. You mean the podcaster that he invited on the campaign trail, according to the podcaster? That wants the streets to run red with the river of blood of capitalists, and America deserves 9/11? Seriously? Unbelievable. But the Senate's blocked this bill from protecting consumers from data centers. Oh, Schumer tanks insider trading laws. Well, that would hurt Nancy Pelosi probably the most. My favorite thing is that there are people out there that follow whatever Nancy Pelosi shows on her financial disclosure forms, and apparently they're becoming like Pelosi millionaires because they assume she has insider information and they've done well investing and following the investments. Pretty ridiculous. All right, 800-941-SEAN if you want to be a part of the program. So often on this program, I have talked about the fact that it's my strong belief that every single human being was endowed by their creator, one God, the creator of all, and that every human soul is a propensity towards good and evil. But inside of every individual, like your own fingerprint and DNA, you have individual talent that God gave you. And, you know, finding that talent, I think, is everybody's purpose in life. And I think you live your best life when you find that talent. And that's when you can get something, you know, really powerful. 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
4: Our country was founded on biblical principles, but it's becoming apparent those principles are beginning to erode. 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The Declaration of Dependence Tour is coming to Roanoke Monday, October 12th. 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
5: 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As a Roanoke Times reporter, I learned that corruption always leaves a trail. And now, it's leading right to Congressman Ben Klein. Klein takes huge corporate donations, then votes to cut taxes for big business and the 1%, causing thousands of regular folks to lose health insurance and forcing clinics up and down the valley to close. In my book, Dopesick, I took on corruption and the healthcare system. 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
0: Hey, did you know that your car can be a spy? Let me tell you a true story proving this. A guy's car insurance jumped over 20%. No accidents, no tickets. So he started digging to find out who reported him. It was his own car. Every hard brake, every fast merge, every late night taco run. Now his automaker logged it all, sold it to a data broker, and the broker then sold it to his insurance company. Now he requested the file. It was hundreds of pages, and General Motors just agreed to pay $12.75 million to the state of California over this exact thing. These data brokers, they're selling your habits to anybody. Now, that's why I use and you need to use Incogni. 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Incogni has already scrubbed me from over a dozen sites so far. All you have to do is go to incogni.com/Sean. 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
12: In the water after the Reach medevac helicopter crashed on liftoff from Catalina Island, about 22 miles off L.A.'s coast, L.A. County fire rescuers and the Coast Guard found two victims dead and two survivors. One person remains missing, and the Coast Guard saying,
13: still doing an active search for the person who's missing.
12: The hope is unusually warm El Nino waters in the Pacific Ocean could allow somebody to survive longer. The FAA and NTSB will investigate the crash. Alex Stone, ABC News, Los Angeles.
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0: Final moments with Ravi Gupta, former Obama administration official, author of The Invisible List, is with us talking about this all-important midterm in 32 short days. You know, it's just very interesting to me because I actually think David Axelrod's a smart guy. I don't think he's dumb. And I think Obama was way more politically skillful than this new cast of characters that we have. And I think there was, and Bill Clinton, the era of big government is over, end of welfare as we know it. That party is done.

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1: It's 4:30. I'm Gene Marino, live in the WFIR News Center. Our top local story this hour that was big news this week from the redevelopment happening at the corner of Electric Road 419 and Starkey Road in Southwest Orono County, where tenants for the first of three new buildings at Tanglewood Crossing were announced, including several fast casual restaurant franchises new to the Roanoke Valley. Developer Alexander Boone.
2: One of our goals is to show people that you can redevelop properties in the Roanoke Valley and be successful. It's important that we continue to do it. We've got to show people from other markets, from other businesses who are looking potentially to relocate here, that we are up to date with our development.
1: Two more new buildings are planned for Tanglewood Crossing. That will include almost 100 residential units and more than 10,000 feet of retail and restaurant space. Governor Abigail Spanberger has unveiled a comprehensive 200-page state energy plan outlining multiple pathways for Virginia to reach net zero carbon emissions by 2050 amid surging electricity demands. The strategy calls for utility-scale solar expansion, grid storage, and requiring data centers to offset their own power infrastructure costs to prevent residential rate spikes across the Commonwealth.
3: Our job now is to make sure that Virginia is prepared to be nimble, responsive, and importantly, innovative, because we need to deliver an affordable, reliable, clean energy future across our Commonwealth.
1: Republicans like House of Delegates Minority Leader Terry Kilgore says in response, meeting Virginia's future power needs will be more than $100 billion cheaper if the state's Clean Economy Act is repealed and the Commonwealth withdraws for a second time from REGI, that's the Regional Greenhouse Gas Initiative, with surrounding states. Lower student enrollment numbers and state revenue delays forced Roanoke County school officials to freeze departmental spending mid-year, but that belt tightening has yielded a multi-million dollar budget surplus. WFR's Ian Price with that.
4: Chief Financial Officer Susan Peterson says when official student enrollment, known as Average Daily Membership or ADM, dropped below state funding targets, administrators acted early to halt non-essential purchases and leave open jobs unfilled.
5: Because we knew ADM was going to be a concern, we did ask departments to put a freeze in spending. And you can see we ended up with a $2.7 million personnel surplus, a $1.6 million departmental surplus, and we did not need to use any of our emergency contingency.
4: That administration.

0: Creative Freeze generated more than $4 million in operational savings, leaving the main operating budget with a net rollover of nearly $5.9 million. Ian Price, WFIR News.
1: And due to forecasts of rainstorms tomorrow, the Five Points concert that had been scheduled for outdoors at the Dog Bowl is moving indoors to Five Points Music Sanctuary on Maple Avenue Southwest. The Allman Brothers tribute band Sky Dog is the featured performer. Again, it's moving from the Dog Bowl inside to Five Points Music Sanctuary. Now the top national stories from ABC News.
2: ABC News, I'm Mike Dubosky. Today's Bureau of Labor Statistics report shows U.S. employers added 29,000 jobs in September, falling well short of analyst expectations. Meanwhile, the unemployment rate ticked up to 4.2%. ABC's Elizabeth Schulze has more.
3: Average hourly wages are up 3% over the past year. That is not keeping up with the pace of inflation. We've seen prices are up 3.4% over the past year. So what that tells you is that people have jobs, but they are not getting pay raises. Their salaries aren't going up. And that is especially difficult in an environment where their salaries are not going up as much as overall prices in the economy are going up.
2: New York Attorney General Letitia James will now lead a new criminal investigation into an alleged 2024 gang rape at Cornell University. And the FDA has concluded its investigation into the cyclosporiasis outbreak, which involved tainted lettuce. Two samples collected at a Taylor Farms facility in Mexico testing positive for the bacteria. This is ABC News.
1: Weather every 30 minutes on WFIR. Mostly sunny, hot today. Highs low 90s, mostly cloudy. Lows in the mid-60s tonight. More showers likely tomorrow, and temperatures only in the upper 60s tomorrow, and then rain expected again on Sunday. Highs remain upper 60s. Right now, though, it's mostly sunny. 87 degrees at News Talk, WFIR, 107.3 FM, and WFIRnews.com, the Roanoke Valley's local news, weather, and traffic station. 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

0: with your husband and you can work it out, or you can leave your husband because he's a dirty dog, which obviously most women would choose the latter.
1: What they're saying in North Carolina is if you're the person that destroys the marriage, you're going to be, you can be, and the
0: other
1: person.
0: But she didn't destroy the marriage. The husband destroyed the marriage because she's not even in the marriage.
1: They both
0: she's the
1: did,
0: side
1: as far
0: piece.
1: As I'm concerned. They
0: right,
1: both
0: but she's
1: are
0: the side piece.
1: Guilty.
0: She didn't take any oath to this woman. She's not married to her.
1: So
0: yeah, I have seen more accountability for Snuggles the dog in Arizona, who didn't even do anything wrong, than I have for 90% of the other crimes that are committed in the United States of America. The idea that this woman is the side piece and she's got to pay off the wife, that's just a bridge too far, in my opinion.
1: I think he's first and foremost more responsible because he made the pledge. I agree with that part completely.
0: Super weird.
1: Yeah, it's just interesting because you don't see this anymore. All right,
0: no,
1: back to
0: not
1: our phones.
0: At all.
1: Let us say hello to... Brian is in Alabama. Brian, happy Friday. You're on the Sean Hannity Show.
2: Hello, Sean. It's an honor to be on your show. Hello from Mobile, Alabama.
1: Yes, sir. Glad you called.
2: Trump is getting ready to speak this afternoon.
1: Yeah.
2: And
1: yeah.
2: I'm here to support him. I've got my red Make America Great hat again.
1: Are you online yet or? Are you online with the people waiting to get into the venue, or where are you?
2: I'm actually having lunch before we go over there, but it's at the campus of University of South Alabama. Go Jaguars!
1: Listen, I got to tell you, I thought he was right on his game last night. I love the fact that the president is fighting hard for the midterms, and if he's willing to go out there and fight hard, I hope all of you will do your part. That's the only thing I can say. He's going to do, 35 cities? And he's going to fight for every congressional seat, every Senate seat. And, if you're looking for perfect, you're not going to find it in any party or any individual. You know, we all fall short of the glory of God. However, it's certainly better than DSA madness. It's better than the squad. It's better than Abdul El-Sayed and Telefrico. And all these Democrats that dare not criticize the power base of their party. Anyway, Brian, you have fun today, man. Have a good time. Appreciate you checking in with us. All right, quick break. Right back to our busy phones this Friday, 800-941-SEAN. If you want to be a part of the program, we got a lot more to get to as we continue today. And we'll get to a lot more of your calls as well. Hey, what is your plan when you need to reach your family instantly? What happens if cell towers go down? What happens if power goes out and a cell phone just simply is not an option? You need to get in touch with your loved ones, your kids, your teenagers, maybe aging parents struggling with complicated technology. Maybe they're disabled. 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

0: In action, Liberty going to take on Delaware. That's kicking off tonight as well at 7 o'clock. Liberty's 3-1 on the year. Their lone loss coming to James Madison. Old Dominion, James Madison, both in action tomorrow. Old Dominion going to take on Georgia State on the road at 3:30. The Monarchs are 1-3 on the season. James Madison takes on Marshall at 3:45. James Madison is a perfect 4-0 to start their season. Hokies getting set for kickoff against the Pitt Panthers. Both teams 4-0, 1-0 in the ACC. Friday night at Lane Stadium. Plenty more to get you set for kickoff. 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
2: From the moment she made the 911 call, Amber Geiger's story remained the same.
3: I'm an off-duty officer. I thought it was in my apartment, and I shot a guy thinking it was my apartment.
2: She was fired from the Dallas Police Department and charged criminally in the death of 26-year-old accountant Botham Jean. At trial,
4: we, the jury, unanimously find the defendant, Amber Geiger, guilty of murder.
2: Geiger was given 10 years in prison, but the Texas Board of Pardons and Paroles has released her 3 years ahead of schedule. Jim Ryan, ABC News in Dallas-Fort Worth.
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9: 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I haven't done anything with my life. I know.
6: Over on Hulu, there's a new show called Dying for Sex. Michelle Williams stars in the true story of a woman exploring her own sexual desires after a cancer diagnosis. On Netflix, there's a new season of Love on the Spectrum US and the premiere of two new series. Pulse finds a young ER doctor promoted to chief resident, and Devil May Cry adapts the popular video game franchise. Mike Dubusky, ABC News.
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11: 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I love to know where you want to start. Let's go with the good. Where do we start here today?
12: Well, you think about the good teams in the country, the Texases, the Georgias, Notre Dame, and Miami. You know, those teams are all good. You look at the ACC, four unbeaten teams in the league now, right? Miami's 3-0, and they're playing at Clemson. You talk about a big game tomorrow night at 7. Clemson's 3-1. Maybe they're back. Somebody's going to get a loss in that one. Duke is 4-0. They're open this week. And, of course, Pitt and Virginia Tech, both 4-0. Somebody's going to have a loss after that one, too. So it's going to be fun to see these games unfold. They're getting better now in conference play. You know, you think about Alabama, Mississippi State, and you think about Kentucky's to South Carolina and the SEC, some of those big games. So it's going to be fun here coming up moving forward.
11: And then sometimes just as fun for the Davenport & Company Bull & Bear Report, you're good. Where do you want to go with the bad?
12: Well, you think about it. You think about Georgia Tech losing to Stanford 34-27. That was kind of a surprise to me. Georgia Tech is having a rough start. Syracuse coming off a bye week. They're 1-2. So those teams, I think, got some work to do clearly. And we'll just have to see what happens moving forward with those guys.
11: There you go. The Davenport Bull and Bear Report with Mike Burnup. 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

0: Off time on ESPN and right here on the Virginia Tech Sports Network between Pitt and the Hokies. I will step aside, come back. Keys to the game. What does Virginia Tech need to do to move to 5-0? Mike Burnup tells you next after these messages on the Virginia Tech Sports Network.
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0: Virginia Tech football is searching for a 5-0 start to the season. Standing in its way, the 4-0 Pitt Panthers. What a night it is going to be in Blacksburg. I'm Evan Hughes. He's Tech Hall of Famer Mike Burnup. It's time now for our keys to a Virginia Tech victory. Mikey, give us two or three. What does James Franklin's group have to do tonight?
8: Well, I think the first thing, you got to control the line of scrimmage. That's on both sides of the ball. Offense, you got to be able to give Grunk some time to throw. You got to get some seams, some creases there so Jeffrey Overton, Marcellus Hawkins could get loose. And those running backs, you know, they got to make the plays when they make them. And they're the wide receivers and the tight ends. They got to get some separation and get open. So that all goes back to the line of scrimmage. Same thing on the defense. The defense has got to get penetration, get some pressure on their quarterback, Heinzel, and try to make his life a little bit more miserable. And then the second thing, when the explosives. We talk about that. You hear James Franklin talk about that. The explosives, the big plays. You know, the bad balls downfield, long runs, long passes. You got to prevent those if you're Virginia Tech's defense, and you got to make some of those explosive plays if you're Tech's offense, and then make a play on special teams. You know, we talk about that. They can flip the momentum of games so quick. You know, a big punt, a big punt return, a block kick, a block field goal, a block punt, any of those things, force a fumble, make some kind of play on special teams, and that'll certainly help you.
0: Those are three great keys. And, Mike, how about this quickly? I was seeing this on social media and reading for the game. You know, Pitt has been heavily penalized at times this year. And you think about Lane Stadium, sold-out Hokie Nation, all those pass interference calls on the outside. Could that maybe be a key tonight?
8: It's going to be a key. Well, it's going to be key is how the referees call it, because Narduzzi is going to be complaining about a lot of calls, right? But they push, pull, tug. They're going to grab their jerseys. And, yeah, you could probably call it on just about every play. But they're going to man up with them on the outside. And those receivers have got to get a little separation.
0: And those are Mike Burnup's keys to a Virginia Tech victory. Mike, coming up here in just a moment. I know you had a chance to sit down with, speaking of explosive plays, wide receiver Quayshon Brown. What a start to his Tech career. Give me your impressions of that conversation and just how explosive. Why has he been so good early, Mike?
8: Well, he's so quick and so fast, people can't keep up with him. And you think about it, his numbers would be more impressive had Grunk hit him on a couple long balls. So, yeah, he's a talented player. He's a great receiver. Second on the team in receptions, 26, just behind Luke Reynolds. But, yeah, he can take it to the house on any play. And he's a fantastic punt returner. He has no fear. And he's

0: nothing I ain't seen before. I seen it as soon as I touched down on campus. He's just a dog, you know. He got a dog mentality, and it's hard to tackle that guy and bring him down.
1: What did you learn about the Hokies last week after having to come from behind for the first time this year?
0: We learned how together we are, you know, like staying together in moments like that could be kind of hard, you know, like when you're down. But if you believe in each other and you just go back to your training that we prepared for, you know, we'll be, you know, it'll turn out the way we wanted to. And we did that. We stayed together and we believed.
1: Well, let's turn our attention to Pitt Friday night. That's going to be a great atmosphere. First of all, it's a short week. Everything gets moved up a little bit. We've heard a lot about their offense because they're high powered. What about their defense?
0: Their defense is very disciplined, well-coached, you know, talented defense. We definitely got to bring our A game. They're not giving you nothing. You have to go out there and earn every yard that you get. So, yeah, definitely a good defense, and we have to prepare like it this week.
1: Not going to be nice to be home, though. Sold-out crowd, a night game. Are you a night game kind of guy?
0: Oh, yeah, I love a night game, you know, especially in Lane with the fans. You know, one of the best atmospheres I've ever been a part of. You know, I'm excited. The fans always bring the energy. And, yeah, I'm excited to see the stripe effect as well.
1: Yeah, what did you think the first time you went through there in that first game against VMI at night?
0: It's hard to explain, honestly. It's like I had chills all through my body. It's an amazing feeling. I was looking forward to it all summer and winter and spring. But, yeah, it's everything that everybody say it is and more.
1: You talk about it. You're a punt returner. You're third in the country in punt returns, having a great year, 25 average per punt return. What's your favorite thing? Catching a pass? Maybe catching a punt? Having a big return? Maybe throwing a block?
0: Oh, man, that's hard to choose. I love all those things because all of them help the team win. So, like I said, all of those are my favorite because at the end of the day, it helps the team win, and I can help do that by doing all those things.
1: You were so close to getting two punt returns for touchdown this year. The other day, man, that was so close at the 10-yard line.
0: It was. You know, I'm just going to keep going, and eventually it'll pop. You know, I believe in my coach's plan, my teammates blocking, and I know one day, one of these days it'll end up coming soon.
1: Do you think this is going to be a high-scoring game the way their offense is and the way the potential for your offense?
0: Yes, it's definitely have a chance to be a high-scoring game. You know, we just got to stay disciplined, stay poised, and just be ready for anything.
1: Q, congratulations on the great start. Good luck out there tonight.
0: Thanks a lot.
1: Stay tuned. We got much more coming up after these messages.
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0: Quarter. Taunton will punt for Virginia Tech. And Katoris Hicks, who goes by Blue. Blue Hicks, the return man for Pittsburgh. Snap comes back to Taunton. And with that left foot, he rockets one high in the air. Hicks, the pit return man at the 25. Fields it, runs it back up the middle. Got to about the 35. Running left to right. The ball comes free, but the ground causes the fumble, the official says. 41 yards, I should say, on the punt. 10 on the return.
1: George Balance comes up lame on that one, Bill. Have to see what that extent is of that injury.
0: 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Our score with 2:38 to go in the first. Hokies leading visiting Pitt 14-0 on this Hall of Fame weekend at Virginia Tech. Induction ceremonies tomorrow night here on campus. Pittsburgh still looking for its first down of the night. And they hand the ball off on first down to Turner. The tailback running left surges ahead to the 37 for two. Runs into Kamari Copeland. It'll be second down. We'll give him three. The coaching staff thought that Copeland played his very best game last week at BC.
1: Yeah, those other guys get a lot of credit. But, boy, he clogs up that middle. He's a really good player, strong, neutralizes his blocks, and gets great penetration in the gap. Had a good year.
0: Everybody down at the beach remembers him from Kellam High School. Senior defensive tackle for Tech. Second down and 7. The crowd continues to roar in Blacksburg. Mason Heisel to throw. First man's cover. Big rush comes. Throws it. Got it complete over here to Turner. And he's tripped up near the line of scrimmage at the 37 by Caleb Spencer. A brilliant open field tackle as again Mason Heisel felt the wrath of the Virginia Tech defensive front. That was Curtis Jones that got him.
1: Yeah, he had to throw that one up in the air. They're lucky to get the completion, but you talk about a great open field tackle now. Caleb Spencer prevented that big gain on that play.
0: Hokies 14, Pittsburgh nothing. First quarter, 1:28 and counting. Panthers have a third down and 7. They're 0 for 3 thus far tonight on third down. Michael sends two receiver stack formation left. Tight end on the right. Turner is the back on third down. Hokies rush 4. Heinzel steps up, throws it short to the running back ahead of the 45, and Pitt gets a first down as Hicks moves the sticks. Jacquez White with a tackle on Katoris Hicks. He started his career at Louisville. Mikey, he played at Miami Central High School. Started his career at Louisville and now at Pitt. Under a minute to go in the quarter. Heinzel on first down throws it over the middle and a leaping grab on the 35-yard line. This time it was Yates, and he's down to the Hokie 20. Caleb Spencer brings down Bryce Yates.
1: That's the biggest play of the night. 30-yard gain, biggest one of the night for Pitt.
0: Comes with 30 seconds to go in the first quarter, and Pittsburgh has a first down on the Tech 20. Hokies jumped out to the quick 14-0 lead, but now Pittsburgh trying to answer in the final moments of the opening quarter. On the 20-yard line, first and 10. Snap comes back. Handoff goes up the middle to Turner, breaks free at the 10, on his feet at the 5, and spins towards the goal line and scores. Turner, a 20-yard run, and the Panthers get on the board with 10 seconds to go in the first.
1: That's a good run, good second effort running. Pitt answers. You knew they weren't going to go away. Got a couple of good holes on defense, forced the Hokies to punt, and moved this one right down the field.
0: Good job by Turner to break some tackles, too. Now the extra point attempt at the south end zone for Pittsburgh's kicker, Antonio Chata. He's perfect on the year in 18 tries. This comes with 10 seconds left in the quarter. And the kick is airborne. And count it for one. New score, Hokies 14, Pittsburgh 7. Here in the final 10 seconds of quarter number one. We invite you to download the new and improved Hokie Sports mobile app. It's presented by Delta Star. 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Well, Pittsburgh did answer, Mike. You had a hunch that if they could weather the opening few minutes, they might. It was 14-0. The crowd was really going. But Narduzzi's team has answered here at the end of the quarter.
1: Yeah, they did. A nice drive. It was quick, too, Bill. Five plays, 65 yards. Just took 2 minutes and 27 seconds. 20-yard run by Turner. Score is now 14-7 with 10 seconds left in quarter number one.
0: During his press briefing on Tuesday, someone asked Coach Narduzzi about keys to adjusting, particularly on the road. And, Mike, I thought he gave a really interesting answer. He says, one of the great things we have is an iPad on the sidelines. That's new to college football the last couple of years.
1: Yeah.
0: You don't have to wait till halftime to show kids adjustments. You can actually show them the video. Here's the kickoff coming back to the Hokies, and Overton near the 2 will field it there. He sprints right up the middle with a 10-20. Accelerating across the 25 and down to the 28-yard line. Remember back when you played, they would use a chalkboard, right?
1: Oh, yeah.
0: Or a grease board, what they had back in the locker room.
1: Mark and white, yep, that's what they did.
0: But now, in the booth right to our left, Mike, the Pitt kids, or their video people, are taping the game, airdropping it to the sideline. So by the time Heintzel's over there, Mike, he's already reviewing the tape of the previous possession.
1: Yeah. Well, they had some explosive plays on that particular drive, and that's what the key has been for both of these teams.
0: 5 seconds.
1: Plays.
0: Yeah, 5 seconds to go. Let's see how the Hokies respond on the final play of the opening quarter. From the 29, Runkenmeyer going to set up a little middle screen to Overton. The catch at the 40, and he's wrestled down after a 12-yard gain at the 42, and that ends the quarter. After one, our score is Virginia Tech 14 and Pittsburgh 7. Now let's step aside. You're listening to the Hokies and the Pitt Panthers from Blacksburg on the Virginia Tech Sports Network.
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3: New York Attorney General Tisha James inherits an investigation that effectively hasn't even started. Tompkins County District Attorney Matthew Van Hooten said he based his decision to decline to bring charges based off a 6-page statement written by Jane Doe about the alleged incident at a Cornell fraternity. He never interviewed Jane Doe or spoke to any of the men allegedly involved in the incident. James's appointment as special prosecutor comes as the school also agrees to conduct a third-party review of its response to the incident. Peter Haralambos, ABC News.
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